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1: 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It's a show with an obsessive focus on what's good for America. I'll give you the truth beneath the headlines of all of the nation's top stories. The Vince Show is redefining news talk with in-depth interviews, live caller interactions, and a front row seat to the most important conversations of the

0: I will be on Hannity literally soon. Literally soon, Mr. Producer. A little rusty. We'll see how we are. But I'm in a foul mood over this decision, and I'll be telling you about this decision. 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Now, I used to think a mattress was just furniture. 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They build engineered sleep systems. 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Your body should be healing while you sleep, not fighting for comfort. I noticed the difference right away. If you're waking up stiff, tossing and turning, sleeping hot, even reaching for a pain reliever before bed, hoping tonight will be different. Well, that's not aging. That could be your mattress talking. And here's another thing I love about Ghost Bed. This is a big deal. You ready? Big, big, big deal. You get 101 nights to try it at home. Hello! Hello! You get 101 nights to try it at home. If you don't feel the difference, you can send it back risk-free. 101 nights. That takes you right through the summer. The temperatures this weekend all across the East Coast and the Southwest are going to be in 100 degrees. 100 degrees? Now's the time. 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L-E-V-I-N. One more time. I really want you to try this for 101 nights. Start right away this weekend. 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Did I mention I'm on Hannity tonight? I don't even remember anymore. I did. So did I mention I'm on Hannity soon, Mr. Producer? Actually, I don't know what time during his hour. It doesn't matter. I've just got to run to the other studio. The other studio is actually another room. One of these days, maybe I'll show everybody. Nah, I better not. So, ladies and gentlemen, I ordered this book. It's been on my desk. Ayatollah Khomeini's Mein Kampf by Ayatollah Khomeini. And I've been reading through this. It doesn't get any sicker. So I think next week or the week after, depending, I'm going to read some of this to you. So you know what we're dealing with. These people are not going away. If they're not defeated, they're going to survive, and they will fight another day. And when 5 years pass, 10 years pass, our kids and our grandkids are going to have to deal with this. I'm just telling you. I don't care how much I'm attacked or bad-mouthed or what. What are you, a warmonger? Those are that 2IQ crowd. No, I'm a peacemonger, morons. The Islamists are dangerous. Eliminating traces of intellectual and moral colonialist aggression. This is the Marxist-Islamist combination. He was a big admirer of Hitler and Lenin. Hitler and Lenin. And they all have these little books. Hitler had Mein Kampf, this is this guy's Mein Kampf, then you have the Communist Manifesto. When you think about all the deaths, all the horrors, the torture, the rape, as a result of these three men in three little books, Mein Kampf, Hitler's, Mein Kampf, Khomeini, the Communist Manifesto, Marx and Engels, when you think of these three men, four there, but really Marx, and their little books, their ideologies, which have much in common, by the way. And all the death that results from that. That's why you have to take these individuals who seem, well, that would never happen under this guy or that guy. You've got to take them deadly seriously. deadly seriously, because not to is a huge mistake. A huge mistake. Look, we got a couple of good opinions out of the court, too, but I don't really care. The big enchilada was a disaster. And it's going to be a disaster for the rest of your life unless we get conservatives in and so forth and so on. And that's not going to be so easy. It's not going to be so easy to reverse this. It gets harder and harder and harder. Of course, the Democrats are arguing Trump tried to attack black people. What does this have to do with black people? We salute our armed forces, police officers, firefighters, emergency personnel, our truckers, ICE, the men and women in Israel, the men and women in Ukraine, the men and... 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
13: From ABC News, I'm Dave Packer. The U.S. Supreme Court struck down President Trump's executive order that would end birthright citizenship. ABC's Stephen Portnoy has more from Washington.
14: In upholding the citizenship rights of all children born in the U.S., except those born to ambassadors, Chief Justice John Roberts points to what the drafters of the 14th Amendment said about the promise of citizenship to every freeborn person in this land. We keep that promise today, Roberts writes. Three of his fellow conservatives dissented, with Clarence Thomas expressing his view that neither the Constitution nor the law guarantee citizenship to people born in the U.S. if their parents aren't domiciled here.
13: In today's other rulings, the court upheld laws in roughly half the states that prohibit transgender girls and women from playing on their public school and college sports teams and struck down limits on party spending in federal elections. Progress reported on the Aspen Acres wildfire in Colorado despite having no containment. Pueblo County Sheriff Dave Lucero says evacuations remain in effect.
15: Winds have already begun to increase, and the forecast calls for stronger gusts along with the potential for thunderstorms. Those conditions can quickly change fire behavior, create new challenges for firefighters, and impact our suppression efforts.
13: Chicago is getting baked. The heat index over 100 degrees. Jeremy Strickland got an early run in before it got dangerously hot.
16: I do have asthma, so I try to become active earlier in the morning so that I can rest for the rest of the day.
13: The search continues for survivors buried in the rubble following those two strong earthquakes that shook Venezuela last week. ABC International correspondent James Longman.
17: Dozens of international crews are here not giving up, searching round the clock and sometimes finding the smallest survivors. This rescuer sharing a moment with the pup he saved before going right back to work.
13: The Associated Press has projected that incumbent Senator John Hickenlooper will win Colorado's Democratic primary for U.S. Senate. 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
13: Justice Department and 17 states have reached a settlement with three major egg producers over allegations that the companies illegally colluded to raise prices. The settlement requires the companies to pay $3.3 million and donate 53 million eggs. Court approval is needed. New Jersey Republican Congressman Tom Kaine Jr. returned to the House floor to explain why he's been absent for about 4 months battling depression.
19: As the over 48 million of my fellow Americans being treated for this illness have come to discover, there is no timeline for healing. There is no timeline for recovery. Only the work of getting better one day at a time.
13: Kaine then left the Capitol quickly without answering questions. Ford is recalling some of its most popular SUVs.
20: Certain Fords and Lincolns could unexpectedly roll away if there's damage to the park system in the vehicle's transmission, the company says. That's why Ford is recalling 740,000 Lincoln Navigators and Aviators and Ford Explorers, Expeditions, and F-150 pickup trucks. According to the recall notice, 24 allegations of property damage and 9 injuries have resulted from the issue. Owners will be notified in August if their trucks are affected. Mike Dubusky, ABC News.
13: It's International Asteroid Day, established by the United Nations 10 years ago to better prepare Earth for dangerous impacts. Experts warn more needs to be done. Dave Packer, ABC News.
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26: This is Show Me Today, the voice of Missouri. I'm Bill Pollack. Our
0: big 4th of July weekends, barbecue, celebrating 250 coming up. Who better to have on than Megan Day from Burnt Finger Barbecue from right here in Missouri? We always have you on around the big holidays, the big holiday grilling season, and it's great for you to join us. I know you've been really busy. You just wrapped up a tournament, a competition in Lenexa.
1: That's right. Yeah. We did. Yeah.
0: And that's a big one, huh?
1: It is. I think it was the 44th annual. It's the Battle of the Barbecue. It's a really wonderful state qualifier, which basically means the winners get a chance to go and compete in other bigger contests. And yeah, it's a fantastic event. And it also is very family friendly. And I think it's one of those kind of contests where people who only cook one or two a year will definitely cook that contest.
0: You have won many awards and competitions. Do you get trophies, ribbons, and where do you display all of your championships?
1: Our favorite is when they actually give you those giant checks, right? So we have a wall of giant checks. Sometimes it's banners, sometimes it's trophies. So we have what we call it's our carriage house studio kitchen, and so a lot of our trophies are displayed there. And then I do have a table in the basement for a grouping of trophies as well, and they're just kind of scattered around the house. And you know, we have a little ribbon wall that we put some of our ribbons from the American Royal World Series of Barbecue. But we do have a couple of big, prominent, beautiful Grand Champion trophies that do have some nice spots in our carriage house studio. So
0: Megan and her husband, Jason, husband and wife, pit masters for Burnt Finger Barbecue based in the Kansas City area, joining us to help us this 4th of July weekend. We just had Charlotte Cervantes on, who's a dietitian with SEMO, and I was talking to her about, boy, what can we do to kind of, you know, watch our nutrition and all that, you know, over the summer. And I teased yesterday, I said, well, let's wait till we get past 4th of July, but are there healthy things we can be grilling this weekend if we are really conscious on what we're watching?
1: Yeah, you know what? I think a good chicken breast is very lean, high protein. I do have a couple of tips if you are going to be grilling a chicken breast. I think it's really important that first you've got to pound down that chicken breast. So you've got kind of the end that's a little bit thicker, and then it tapers off. If you can pound down that end a little bit so that it's all one similar size, you will have a lot better chance of cooking one end without completely drying out the other side. I also like to do a wet brine. You can look it up on the internet, what's a good, you know, for a good wet brine, but it's basically a salt solution with some water. If you can brine that pounded out chicken breast for a couple of hours, it is going to drive some of the moisture and some of the flavor into for better moisture retention. And then you're also going to want to pull that chicken breast probably at about 155 degrees, which sounds counterintuitive, but there's a principle called the carryover effect, that after you take that chicken breast off the hot coals, it is going to continue to rise in temperature. And if you don't take that off until 165 degrees, then you're talking 175, 180 degrees. And that's why chicken breast dries out. But if you can counter that by maybe pulling it off at 155 in that range, then you let that rise to the temperature it needs to be safe, and you don't dry out your chicken breast. And yeah. I think the other thing is broccoli. I think doing a good broccoli on the grill with a little bit of oil and seasoning is really a fun, healthy way, but really adds some char and some caramelization, especially if you're able to put maybe even a little brown sugar on it and just give it a little delightful flavor profile on it. I think those are some of my favorite things if you're needing to go the healthy route but want some good flavor.
0: BurntFingerBBQ.com is their website, and when you click on Megan and Jason's story, it says our story. It says how bacon changed our lives.
1: That's not healthy.
0: But that's what I want to talk to you about, though, because you two are the experts when it comes to bacon. So what are some interesting things we could do with bacon this weekend?
1: you know what? I love doing candied bacon. So bacon, and the reason that we are known for bacon is Jason created a recipe called the Bacon Explosion. And if you look it up, you will find it. People have made this recipe over and over again, but it's basically a stuffed sausage stuffed with bacon. So sausage stuffed with bacon and then wrapped in more bacon and you smoke it off. It's a really pretty simple project on the smoker. It takes a little bit. You're probably going to look at a 4-hour cook on something like that. But if you just want to do bacon and you don't want to do the sausage and everything else, I like to put a little bit of cayenne pepper, some maple syrup, and then put that on indirect heat, meaning not right over top of the coals, because bacon and hot flames do not mix. So you got to do it over on the side of the grill that maybe isn't the intense heat, but let that bacon go for maybe like 15, 20 minutes, flip it over. And then as soon as you kind of feel like it is getting cooked, pull it off and let it rest, kind of harden up that bacon a little bit from that maple syrup. And it's then kind of crack it or cut it into pieces, and people will snack on that a lot. That bacon, the candy bacon is probably one of my favorite things to do, just to give people a little something to snack on.
0: Yeah. How difficult is it for you when you're putting together recipes and putting them on your website? Because there's so many different types of grills and styles now. How do people manage that and look at these recipes and say, okay, well, is this going to work for my particular grill? Because I'm using pellets. Is that different than charcoal or using wood or?
1: Yeah, it is. And that is probably the most difficult part. That's why this is an art. It is you understanding your cooker, but the principles are the same. You're either indirect heat or you're direct heat. So meaning over the coals and flames, or indirectly so that the heat is kind of bypassing and going across it. So if you are someone that's going to be using pellets, I think any recipe that you see, a simple kind of formulation in your mind is, I'm going to start it maybe, if the recipe says start at 275, maybe start at 250 and then bump up, because you want the pellets to combust and give you some good smoke. Whereas if someone is starting a smoker that already has wood on it at 275, they're going to get a lot more smoke right off the bat. And so that's kind of some of the principles that I try to tell people. If you're putting wood chips on, you want to make sure that those wood chips aren't smoking with a billowing white smoke. You want to wait for them to fully combust, and then you've got some nice wispy, they call it blue smoke, that nice wispy smoke that's coming off. That's when you want to put your meat on. So there's just some simple principles. If you just kind of start digging a little bit more into the internet, has lots of advice. But if you jump on our website and shoot me a message and ask me, I see this recipe, this is the kind of smoker I have, what adaptations do you suggest? That's what I do all day long.
0: You can reach out to Megan Day, burntfingerbbq.com. Is there one meat, if you're playing around and experimenting, is there one meat over another that works better where you can test your skills on your cooker, your smoker, your grill?
1: Well, so here's probably the first step that I would say. It's called the biscuit test. So you go buy a can of biscuits and you put your smoker where your smoker wants to rest. So meaning if you've got a smoker that you like to do at 250 degrees or 275 degrees, put your smoker at that that level. You're going to want to get your vents there, or however your smoker is set up. Put the biscuits all around, on the top, on the bottom, in the back, towards the front, and then cook them. And when you open about 15 minutes or so and you open your lid, you are going to see some biscuits are way overdone and maybe even starting to get dark. Some biscuits don't even look like they've been cooked at all. Take a picture of what your smoker looks like. Take a picture of those biscuits and you will know where your hot spots are. You will know where it's maybe a little cooler inside your, so that when you start to do some of these recipes where it's asking for some higher heat, okay, I know my smoker seems to be hotter in the back right corner, so I want to make sure that I'm putting my food there. Or maybe it's something more delicate like a fish. I'm going to want it in a little more cool zone in my smoker. So I think that, but if you're looking for a piece of meat, I think a pork butt is probably the most forgiving, easiest you know, type of thing that you can put on your smoker to get an idea of, you know, how long do I need to take it? Is it starting to get a nice crust on it? I think a pork butt is probably a piece of meat that I would start with, and feel like people can really get a chance to understand what their smoker, how it's going to react.
0: The biscuit test. I like that idea.
1: Biscuit test.
0: I'm even going to try that. All right, Megan. Well, listen, we can't experiment this weekend. We've got to get it right because we've got some friends coming over, some family that might be the case, and you're in charge of taking care of the barbecue as people come over. So what's a good, safe barbecue lunch slash dinner you can do for your friends and family that isn't just burgers and hot dogs, but something that kind of jazzes it up, but you don't have to worry about getting too in-depth and making mistakes either?
1: Yes. You know what? I think a chuck roast is probably one of my favorite crowd-pleasing, a little less finesse that you need on a smoke. So chuck roast, you can either buy, they'll call them boneless country style beef ribs. It's really chuck roast that they've cut into strips, or you can buy a chuck roast. But something like that, you're just maybe going to get a little, you can put a little mustard slather on it or an oil slather, put some seasoning on it, and put it on your smoker until probably it reaches about 160 degrees. Then you're going to put it into a foil pan with a little bit of broth, maybe a little bit of butter, and cover it with some aluminum foil, and then braise it off for maybe probably 3 more hours or so, 2 hours. In total, you're probably looking at a 6-hour cook on something like that. But then it creates its own au jus, right? Because it's braising down in that broth. Then you're just going to do pulled beef sandwiches. And it is something that is very satisfying, gets a little bit of smoke flavor, but then you just really have some ability to just kind of let it ride. And if you had to, you could put it in that braising liquid and put it in your oven, right? Because at that point, smoking is done, right? So you could even finish it off in an oven if you needed to, although I wouldn't suggest that because you don't want to heat up the house. But if you need some more grill space because you're going to do corn on the cob or something like that, and you want to be opening your grill to do those things, I think that's an easy chuck roast, pulled beef sandwiches, a big winner.
0: I'm throwing a lot at Megan Day from Burnt Finger Barbecue, and she's giving us some great tips. Don't panic, because I will have before the weekend, I'll have this on our podcast too. You can search Show Me Today, but she's joining us here on the radio and giving us some great tips. It's a Missouri tradition, pork steaks. I've had some that are really good, and then I've had some that are people, it's kind of like, you know, a shoe. You got to be kind of careful with those. What are some tips for those that are just taking it simple with pork steaks?
1: You know, pork is, don't overcook it, and that's the leathery shoe part, right? And I think it can be a similar situation where you're first putting a little bit of smoke on it, maybe getting it a little char if you want to have some of those flavors on it. But then you're going to braise it and do the same simple process, maybe put it in some vegetable broth or even some water or beer. So after you've just given it a little bit of color on your grill or on your smoker and then braise it off, I think some people will even do a little bit of broth with some of barbecue sauce as their braising liquid. I've seen a lot of people do it that way, but I would think when it's a pork cut like that, because in essence, it is a pork butt that you've cut down into steaks, right? You are really talking about something that's very, very marbled. So you don't want to overcook it. I would guess I'm gonna take mine to about 140, 145 degrees. I'm not going to take it much higher than that because it's going to be done and ready and succulent. And then a lot of people will put barbecue sauce on it and then throw it quickly over some live hot coals just to get that sauce set. And you're on your way. I think people will tend to, with a thinner cut like that, way overcook them.
0: Megan Day from Burnt Finger Barbecue. Check out their website, burntfingerbbq.com. Oh, gosh. Bacon-wrapped onion rings. I'm looking at some of these recipes.
1: Yes.
0: Bacon-wrapped onion rings, raptor claw jalapeno poppers, smoked caramel brownies. Oh, my gosh. You've got everything. You've got us covered for the weekend. And the summer. And the summer.
1: Yeah. Those smoked caramel brownies are something fierce. You got to do a pan of those.
0: Yeah, I forgot about those, too. Yep, we've tried those. Oh, okay. Well, that's great. Megan, thank you so much. I know you're coming off a busy weekend, and you've got a lot going on. Good luck with upcoming competitions, and we'll keep in touch soon.
1: Please do. And everyone have a wonderful holiday.
0: Yeah, thank you so much. Megan Day from Burnt Finger Barbecue. This is Show Me Today, the voice of Missouri.
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0: This is Show Me Today, the voice of Missouri. If you've spent time around a boat ramp, bait shop, fishing dock, you've probably heard plenty of advice about catching bass in the summer. Joining us is Andrew Bass. I almost called you Bass. Andrew Brad.

0: it's a good time for us to get out. But in the middle of the day, you can still catch fish, but you need to remember they're going to be looking for more shaded, more cooler parts of the of the stream or the lake or the pond. So where you might be going in the morning, dawn and dusk, you could fish just about anywhere. But in the heat of the day, you're going to want to focus on the shaded areas. Maybe fish might be a little bit deeper. They may be trying to access that cooler water deeper. So you may have to change your techniques a little bit, but you can still catch fish in the middle of the day for sure.
1: Andrew Branson from the Missouri Department of Conservation is joining us, separating fact from fiction and what we can learn about bass fishing as we head out to our lakes this summer. How do weather conditions like cloud cover, wind, or even when the temperature changes, you'll feel a cool front come in sometimes. It'll blow in real quick where we might go from, 90 to 75 for that short amount of time. Can that affect bass and where they're located and how active they are?
0: Oh, definitely. People that have been fishing for years, they do kind of know that, when there's a change in the weather, that's going to change the fish behavior. And I guess the ways that it can do that is, again, fish are basically, they're wanting cooler temperatures because, again, that gives them more oxygen in the water. So anything that kind of cools that water is potentially going to make the fish a little more active. So if you've got a cool front moving in, that can make subtle changes to the water temperature that fish would appreciate. Also, fish, they like to also have protection. So that means, if it's an overcast or a shaded or cloudy day, not as much sun shining in the water, well, the fish can get out and about and patrol around and search for food without as much worry themselves of being spotted. So again, if it's a bright sunny area, real clear water, fish may be a little nervous about, exposing itself out there to potentially a bigger fish or something like that. So again, cold fronts moving through definitely makes a difference. Also, storm fronts moving through and real windy areas, like fishing on a windy day, that can also be a great time to fish because that wind and those storms can actually blow food into the water. It can blow insects into the water. It can push all the maybe surface floating insects, push them to, a little cove of the lake or the river. It can push these food sources into a certain area, and boy, the fish are going to pick up on that. They're going to congregate there because all the wind's blowing their food there. So that all makes a big difference.
1: So fish can kind of sense weather changes then before a storm, huh? Do you think they can do that?
0: Yeah, they can, and I don't know exactly how they do that, but yeah, they, as the barometric pressure changes, they can sense that, so they can not only, like us, we see the clouds moving in and the sky's changing, but fish can actually feel a change in that barometric pressure, so they can get a little heads up on what's occurring, I guess.
1: They're probably like, my gills are getting sore, I can feel the weather changing.
0: Yeah, could be something like that.
1: Yeah. I know, that's how I am. Andrew Branson from the Missouri Department of Conservation. What's one fishing myth that you hear all the time that just won't seem to go away?
0: Oh gosh, let's see here.
1: Or maybe you have a couple.
0: Well, I'm trying to think. I don't know if it's a myth, but you hear about the phases of the moon. That might be one of them. And there's a lot of debate on the phases of the moon as far as, if it's good to fish during a full moon or good to fish, during a new moon where there's not much moonlight out there. But there's pros and cons both ways. I know I've seen, you go to some fishing websites or purchase a fishing calendar and it'll have the phases of the moon on there. So there is an idea out there that fish can pick up on the moon phases, and that impacts their feeding behavior. Some will swear by it, and some say it doesn't make a bit of difference. I've kind of tried both, and trying to fish

0: the moon phases, and then most of the time I just fish when I can, and I haven't really noticed much of a difference, but I don't know if that's more of a it could be more of a case on my own ability to fish, I guess, you know. it might be easy if I didn't catch many that day to blame it on the moon. That might be a good
1: maybe that's what people are
0: a
1: doing
0: good right? reason
1: yeah because I was going right. to ask you
0: but yeah that's one that pops up
1: yeah I was going to ask you about that. How much is it just hit and miss and luck, and how much skill is involved? And I'm not talking about the, you know, professional bass anglers that are in competitions right. and all, but just, you know, you like to go and fish, you like to go on the weekend. How much skill is involved in understanding wind and temperatures and all that? Or is it just more just luck? And is that where some of these myths come from? Well, I was out and there was a full moon, so that must be it. But
0: yeah, you know, luck does play a part in it, because, you could have the knowledge of knowing, you know, how the weather impacts fish and where they ought to be. And then, you know, you fish those areas and you're just not catching fish, and it's like these fish should be here, and they could be, or they could be just not biting for one reason or another. But I think that is important, though. I think the better fishermen are going to be the ones that do know fish behavior, kind of knows where they hang out and what kind of locations they like to pick, and what looks like a good feeding spot. So I think that definitely is important. But once you get in those spots, yeah, there's still no guarantee you're going to catch the fish. But just, you know, if you had two people just walking out to fish and one had never fished before, didn't know anything about fish, you know, they're probably going to see water and think, well, I know fish live in water, I'll just start throwing it here. And then you've got one that can kind of assess the area and kind of figure out where the fish more likely to hang out. They're probably going to have more success. But ultimately, it seems like the people I've been around, the person that catches the most fish tends to be the one that fishes the most.
1: Yeah.
0: The one that has that lure in the water the most. You know, if you've got someone who's just kind of casually fishing, but then you've got others who are right there with you, and boy, they're fishing, they throw the bait or the lure out, and then if they don't catch anything, they reel it in, they throw it back out, and they're, you know, they're actively keeping that lure in the water, that bait in the water. They tend to catch more fish, but knowledge of fish behavior is definitely important.
1: Yeah. Oh, good stuff. Separating fact from fiction. Andrew Branson from the Missouri Department of Conservation. Always great chatting with you. Thank you, Andrew.
0: Oh, my pleasure. Anytime. I love to talk fishing.
1: This is Show Me Today, the voice of Missouri.
2: A better life with Dr. Sanjay Gupta.
3: I'm feeling lucky to have my college-age kids home with me for a few weeks this summer. And one of the things I know we're going to be talking about, AI. I've started to use it more often at the hospital to get fresh takes on patient problems that I'm trying to solve. And for my girls, well, I know that they are navigating college now with these new powerful tools, something, frankly, that you and I couldn't have even imagined when we were in school. But while it may be tempting to outsource your studying and your work to these large language models, I beg you not to. And that's because AI chatbots tend to reproduce what researchers call weird viewpoints. That's an acronym: Western, Educated, Industrialized, Rich, and Democratic. Look, AI isn't going away, and admittedly, it can be a really powerful tool, but you don't want it doing your thinking for you. I'm Dr. Sanjay Gupta, helping you live a better life.
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2: Back on Show Me Today, where does Missouri rank when it comes to the most patriotic states? Cameron Connor is with Wallet Hub's Chip Lupo.
3: Chip, let's start with understanding the background and methodology behind this report, and also why Missouri is not in the top 20 most patriotic states. I feel like this is a report that can maybe generate some healthy competition out of people.
4: Okay, well, what we did, Cam, is that we compared all 50 states across two key dimensions of the patriotism. As you know, we're approaching 250th year of independence, so we've got two dimensions here that we look at: military engagement and civic engagement. And then from there, we applied 13 relevant metrics, and those range from states' military enlistees and veterans, share of adults who voted in 2024 presidential election, Air Corps volunteers per capita, things like that. Ranked them 1 to 50. And the numbers for Missouri are average at best. Missouri is right there in the middle of the pack, 22nd out of 50 states. And it's interesting because Missouri overall within the two metrics doesn't necessarily shine, nor is it necessarily the worst in any of the metrics. One thing that stood out, though, is a pretty high number of adults who voted in the 2024 presidential election, 18th overall there. And one thing, too, that we looked at under civic engagement was a civics education requirement. And that's, does your state require, do your school districts require civics, a standalone civics course before you can graduate from high school? And Missouri has that.
3: The characteristics of an individual inside a state that classify as a good patriot, how these states are showing patriotism. How exactly and what exactly does that measurement look like?
4: Missouri is right there in middle ground in everything, including Peace Corps volunteers per capita, 28th overall in the share of residents who participate in groups, organizations, associations in the past year. Now keep in mind, and this is measurement for the entire state. Now, of course, within your state, you have your major urban areas, which may have like the fabulous 4th of July celebrations. But in these states, particularly in a state like Missouri, within Kansas City and St. Louis, are a lot of small towns, sometimes rural towns, in which there's a high level of civic engagement, a high level of commitment to communities, whether it's in terms of volunteer hours, volunteer rates, voting in elections, and also things such as trial and grand jury participation. How much do your residents participate in that process? And Missouri is a little bit above average in that number also.
3: How about how the desire to serve your country has changed and all of the different avenues and services that the military offers, the great benefits through the federal government that are offered? I mean, you know, it's not like we're in the draft anymore in the 1930s and 40s. This is a sustainable and very viable time that we're in where you can serve your country and stick with it for a long time.
4: Well, the one thing that's changed in our generation, there's no draft anymore, obviously. And I think what you're going to see in coming years, Cam, and Missouri's a good example of this, but in the bigger picture, though, what's happened in the last 30 years with military bases closing, bases realigned, defense dollars being shifted elsewhere, once robust military communities may be suffering somewhat as operations are being shifted to other states. Now, as far as the military goes, what you're going to see, I think, in coming years, with the cost of a four-year degree and a graduate degree going through the roof, you're already seeing a shift towards vocational schools. And what better vocation than the military for folks who are maybe weighing whether to spend 4 years and several tens of thousands of dollars of debt? Why not consider the military? You're learning a skill, And when you come out of the military, if you choose not to do the full 20 plus, you'll have a skill, and the military will pay at least part of your tuition should you decide to go on to college afterwards. And I think also when you leave the military, if you're going into college, I think you just want a little bit more sense of discipline. I know I was a lot more disciplined when I was 25 than I was when I was 18 and first starting college.
3: Just to add another point to what you're talking about, I mean, the medical field too, the amount of people that are able to pursue that very difficult medical grad school and save tens of thousands of dollars in the process, serve their country, and get that medical expertise.
4: Right, and why not kill two birds with one stone? One of my best friends that I grew up with married a military surgeon who got the best of both worlds. He got his medical training while he was serving in the army, and there in living the high life in Bethesda, Maryland, right about now.
3: WalletHub's Most Patriotic States of 2026. That's what we're talking about. Missouri ranks number 22 on that list, and we're diving into how they got that ranking. We're here with Chip Lupo, writer and analyst for WalletHub. I'm Cameron Connor here on Show Me Today. Search Show Me Today wherever you get your podcasts. How about how you're raised for all of this to factor into each other, you know, whether it's being American first or that globalized citizen approach that always circles around, and also how schools introduce it to you as well.
4: Well, again, patriotism, it starts in the home, obviously. So you want to instill in your children the virtues of patriotism, how important it is to love your country and honor and respect its laws. And also it needs to be emphasized more in the schools. And you know, Cameron, the state of public education's country is a real mess right now, and I think a lot of schools are sort of going away from that notion of patriotism. I think we need to bring that back into the schools. And that starts with engagement among the local residents. You have to engage your local school boards and make your voices heard and let them know that patriotism is a huge deal in this country, and it does need to be brought to the forefront in the curriculums. And again, Missouri, it's a good start with the civic education requirement for graduation, but with civics has to be an emphasis on patriotism, in addition to all the other nuts and bolts of how government works. It has to be an emphasis on patriotism there. One thing that at the very top of the list, Virginia once again is number one, is the most patriotic state, and with good reason, because Virginia is they're big on the history of this country, and Virginia played a pivotal role in the more or less the birth of our independence. So Virginia wears that wears that as a badge of honor. So I think that other states maybe who are pivotal one way or another in this country's independence should look to Virginia and see some of the things that they're doing, and embrace that patriotism and work towards working their way into that top five.
3: Another thing I'll bring up too that I find interesting in this WalletHub report is the fact that on average, blue-leaning states are actually higher on the patriotism mark than red-leaning states. And I mean, for example, you mentioned Virginia at the top of the list, lots of military bases there. The state of Colorado is number four on the list, and I mean, countless military bases and operations go on in that state. So I guess where I'm going in this is the military presence in each of these states a large factor too.
4: Oh, exactly. And Colorado at number four, Colorado purple to blue, Oregon deep blue, Vermont kind of purple, Montana's a solid red. But again, it's just embracing your state's history and what role it played in the founding of this country. And I think people need to embrace that regardless of what state you live in.
3: Most patriotic states in America. You can find the full report on WalletHub.com. Once again, we've been speaking with writer and analyst Chip Lupo. Chip, thanks as always.
4: Oh, my pleasure, Cameron. Talk again soon.
3: This is Show Me Today, the voice of Missouri.
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2: We're back on Show Me Today, the voice of Missouri. Just outside of St. Louis, it's one of Missouri's most unique outdoor experiences, Lone Elk Park. It's part wildlife drive, part living history lesson. And here to join us and fill us in, park rangers and supervisors, Cheryl Fechter and Patrick Curry. Hey, thank you both for joining us. Cheryl, I'll start with you. For someone who has never been, how would you describe the experience of driving through Lone Elk Park?
15: I think Lone Elk is a place that you can really take your own pace and your own time and go see the wildlife in there up close and personal. We allow people to drive through the park. They can walk through the elk area. We have a 4-mile trail, and they can really enjoy the nature of the park and the history of the park at the same time.
2: Patrick, how many animals could people encounter when you're talking elk? You also have bison, deer. What type of animals do you have, and how many?
16: We have plenty of the native Missouri animals, you know, your common squirrels and more raccoons and white-tailed deer than I care to count. And when it comes to the elk, we have 17 adult animals, and we're still in calving season. There's quite a few calves. There was, I counted 6 this morning when I fed with the moms. Elk, when they have their babies, they tend to go away from the herd for about a week to 10 days, and they kind of keep the baby hidden for that first week to 10 days, and then they rejoin the herd. So right now we're up to about 6, and I'm hoping There'll probably be a few more before the end of calving season. And then with bison, we have 8 bison, 4 mature animals, and 4 younger. They're not quite they were calves last year, so they're in their like teenage stage this year, including a brand new bull bison we traded for this spring. He's came to us from Klondike Bison down in DeSoto. He's going to take over the herd when our big bison bull Rocky retires in the next year or so.
2: Yeah.
16: So,
2: Patrick, can people feed any of these animals, or are they just there to observe? What should we keep in mind as we're going through Lone Elk?
16: We feed and care for the animals. We work with the St. Louis Zoo. They help us with our veterinary care, and they helped us develop the exact mix of feed that we use, and it has all their minerals and all that good stuff. We feed them every morning. They get grain, and then they graze the rest of the day. So, yeah, we generally advise people not to feed the animals.
2: That's Patrick. Cheryl is with us, too, from Lone Elk Park. Cheryl, the park has a fascinating history going back to World War II. Can you share some of the history?
15: Sure. Lone Elk originally was a ammunition and firearms testing site and storage site. And when you go through the park, you'll see some of the bunkers that are still left from the World War II storage areas. Then after World War II, the government gave the property to the Parks Department. The Parks Department made a wildlife park out of it. It was very popular for about 3 years. Then the Korean conflict started, and the government decided that they were going to take all of the property back. They needed to get rid of all the elk and the bison. They sold the bison, and they were going to keep the elk in there, but one of the elk during the rut, during the mating season, destroyed one of the jeeps from the military installation, and so they decided that they needed to get rid of all the elk. So once they gave it back, the Parks Department was going to actually make it a winter sports complex. They were going to have skiing and cross-country and snowmobiling and everything in there. But then during that transition, they happened to see one bull elk. So that bull elk had made it through all the firing, the ammunition, the people hunting it, and that elk had survived for the last 6 years. They changed their minds. They decided not to make it a winter sports area, and they decided to make it a wildlife park again.
2: Where is the park located for people around the state that want to visit, and what are the hours? What should people keep in mind?
15: Lone Elk is in St. Louis County. It's West St. Louis County. You access it from the outer road, actually the north outer road of Highway 44 and Highways 141. There's signs on Highway 44 and 141 as to how to get there. And the park is open from 8 in the morning until sunset every day. Every day of the year except for closed on Christmas.
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26: A Better Life with Dr. Sanjay Gupta.
27: When we talk about how much exercise someone should get, current guidelines call for about 150 minutes of moderate intensity exercise or 75 minutes of vigorous intensity exercise every week. New study out of the UK makes a strong case for vigorous exercise if and when you can do it. Now, researchers determined that even little bursts of vigorous exercise can significantly reduce someone's risk of 8 different diseases: dementia, type 2 diabetes, fatty liver disease, chronic respiratory disease, chronic kidney disease, immune-mediated inflammatory diseases, major cardiovascular events, and atrial fibrillation. We're not talking about complicated training programs here. Just work with what you can into your everyday life. If you are breathless and unable to speak in complete sentences, then you've hit the mark. I'm Dr. Sanjay Gupta, helping you live a better life.
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29: From ABC News, I'm Dave Packer. We're getting a clearer picture of President Trump's massive crypto earnings since the start of his second term.
30: According to newly released personal financial disclosure documents for 2025, President Trump appears to have earned over $1 billion from his cryptocurrency ventures. At least $524 million comes from the sale of cryptocurrency tokens through the Trump-connected World Liberty Financial. The disclosure report, which is 927 pages, also listed earnings of $636 million from a licensing agreement with Celebration Coin for the sale of the president's meme coin. Karen Travers, ABC News, Washington.
29: Democrats took to the Capitol steps to celebrate today's Supreme Court ruling to protect birthright citizenship. New York Democratic Congresswoman Grace Meng blasted President Trump's attempt to redefine citizenship.
31: We are American. We belong here. And no wannabe king will ever take that away from us.
29: But House Speaker Mike Johnson...
32: I'm very disappointed in that outcome. I think it subjects the country to serious challenges going forward, and we'll have to deal with it as a Congress.
29: New Jersey Republican Congressman Tom Kaine Jr. back on Capitol Hill today, ending the months-long mystery of where he was, saying he was hospitalized for depression.
33: To my constituents, thank you. Thank you for your patience. Thank you for your understanding. Thank you for your prayers. And thank you for allowing me the honor of serving you.
29: Primary night in Colorado. The Associated Press has projected that Attorney General Phil Weiser will win the Democratic primary for governor, beating U.S. Senator Michael Bennet. And the AP projects incumbent Senator John Hickenlooper will win the Democratic primary for U.S. Senate. After eight seasons, basketball superstar LeBron James will not be returning to the Los Angeles Lakers next season. The 41-year-old will now hit free agency to find a new home for his 24th season in the league. You're listening to ABC News.
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29: Before the Supreme Court adjourned, it decided to take up a major gun case next term.
2: They have announced that they will review the constitutionality of state bans on AR-15 semi-assault rifles. These are weapons that are prohibited in 10 states, plus the District of Columbia. They've been used in some of the deadliest mass shootings in the United States, including Sandy Hook and Uvalde. So many children there killed with these weapons. States responding to that, trying to limit the sale and possession, but now the justices have indicated they're ready to decide whether, in fact, that's unconstitutional.
29: ABC's Devin Dwyer. One of the big wireless carriers is pulling the plug on some of its low-cost plans.
3: T-Mobile is retiring some of its legacy phone plans, which could affect customers who had Simple Choice or Magenta plans, as well as some old Sprint customers who were grandfathered over from the two companies' merger in 2020. T-Mobile is automatically moving all those customers over to more modern phone plans, with price increases of around $4 a line likely.
29: ABC's Mike Dubusky. Serena Williams was beaten by 20-year-old Maya Joint of Australia in her first professional singles match in nearly 4 years in the opening round of Wimbledon. The Consumer Confidence Board says America's attitudes towards the economy improved this month as gas prices started to go down. But the survey also found that more Americans think it's hard to get a job. Dave Packer, ABC News.
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11: In Franklin, Tennessee, every fence post is a flag for as long as your eye can see. In total, 1,800 American flags hung up on every fence post at the Semler Cattle Company Google Carrie Underwood and Flag and just take a look at this. This is quite the sight to see on this Independence Day week. Coming up next, we have an interview, a chat with Ernie Isley, the one and the only Ernie Isley of the Isley Brothers. And would you believe it? They have great songs, so great that not only do the Beatles cover them, but so does Ice Cube and the Notorious B.I.G., not to mention the fact that the one, the only Jimi Hendrix was a guitarist for the Isley Brothers and lived in their house for a couple of years. What a great story. Ernie Isley's going to share it with us next. It's America at Night.
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11: Welcome back to America at Night with McGraw-Milhaven. McGraw out this week. Josh Gilbert filling in for him. And I got a special treat. This is a treat for me, as well as you guys, the listeners. When I was getting married just a couple of years ago, there was one requirement. My wife wanted a real band. That's fine. I gave in on that. But I said they have to know Shout. Because you cannot get married in America without playing Shout. And we have with us Ernie Isley from the Isley Brothers.
24: Hello, hello.
11: And, of course, Shout came out in 1959. But I want to go back to the very beginning. I also, Ernie, want to talk about the influence that you have had on hip-hop over the years. I think two of the biggest hip-hop songs of all time. Today Was a Good Day by Ice Cube and Notorious B.I.G. Big Papa. They sample Isley Brothers song, not to mention the fact that I think you've got a Grammy because of Kendrick Lamar.
24: Yes.
11: So not only have you guys, the Isley Brothers, had this career of your own, but now you're living on through future generations through samples, because everybody, and I want to find out where you were when you heard for the first time some of these songs. But Ernie Isley is our guest from the Isley Brothers. He is the guitar virtuoso behind Who's That Lady? That Lady. And your brother Ronald. And you guys are still around. Your brother Ronald is the vocalist, and he's been there since the very beginning. Isley Brothers start in 1954 in Cincinnati, and Shout hits big in 1959. But you're much younger. What do you remember about the beginnings of the Isley Brothers before you joined the band?
24: When we would go see them in the shows, it was amazing and be a room full of strangers, lights go out, and they start performing Shout. And everybody would go nuts. They were a very hard act to follow, and nobody wanted to follow them. Jackie Wilson did not want to follow them. Otis Redding did not want to follow them. Nobody wanted to follow them because you couldn't follow them after that song. Everybody went nuts on it. And they still go nuts. Shout and Twist and Shout were performed by the Beatles before they came to America. And at that Shea Stadium concert, the first song they did,
11: I've seen
24: Twist and Shout.
11: I've seen the videos, and you know, John used to say that he would try to save that for the very end because it just completely wrecked his vocal cords. But Ronald didn't have a problem with it.
24: No.
11: Twist and Shout comes out in 1962. The Beatles cover it, and you tell a famous story I want to talk about, you know, like I said, Ice Cube and Kendrick Lamar, but people were covering your songs.
24: Yes.
11: even back in 1963. So
24: yes.
11: you're how old on the playground, and kids come up to you and say, hey, we heard your brother's song covered by the Beatles.
24: Yeah. After the Beatles, made their splash in America, I was on the playground in sixth grade, and we would be singing Beatles songs on the school bus, you know, to school, from school. And they started singing Twist and Shout, and somebody said, hey, we got to talk to Ernie because that's their song. They came over to me, sixth grade, and said, hey, Ernie, you know, the Beatles, how you feel about the Beatles taking your brother's song? And I said, first of all, they did not take it. It shows that they were listening. It shows that they were influenced. And I'm glad that they were listening, and they recorded it. And, it's a flattering thing for them to have done it, and for it to be such a big signature hit. For them, I think, when you think of the Beatles, Twist and Shout emotionally is the Beatles. That's the four of them. That was before they split, and they were still in the growing period. I had a chance to run into Paul McCartney, and make a long story short, I went over to him and I tapped him on his, he was sitting down. I went over to him, I tapped him on his shoulder. He stood up at his full height and he gave me an embrace that just about cut my wind off. And we were both yelling in each other's ear. And I was saying, you know, Paul, you know, you and Ringo, George, John, you guys are just wonderful. And he said in my ear, Ernie, if it were not for the Isley Brothers, the Beatles would still be in Liverpool. And we happened to go on stage together, and we performed Twist and Shout. Jennifer Hudson was there. Bon Jovi was there. All sorts of people. And when we sang it, you know, Twist and Shout is like the equivalent of Happy Birthday. Everybody knows that song. Everybody knows the lyric. And they were all standing and clapping as we were doing it and singing along with us. And when we finished, you know, they gave us a standing ovation, like, you know, do something else. And I was like, that's not possible.
11: Yeah, we don't top that.
24: No. And thing was, Jimi Hendrix was a house guest and an employee when I was 11 years old.
11: So Jimmy joins the Isley Brothers.
24: In 63.
11: Just as a touring guitarist, as a powerful part of the band.
24: He was part of the band. He was.
11: And where did you guys find him? This is before Monterey. This is before
24: 1963.
11: Woodstock. Mm-hmm. 1963. Where did you guys find Jimmy?
24: They found him in Greenwich Village because the guitarist that they had, you know, quit.
11: Yeah.
24: Say, hey, man, we got some gigs coming up, you know. You guys know anybody that plays guitar? I said, yeah. I said, yeah. Or is he any good? He said, yeah. Is he better than the guy that we saw in North Carolina? I said, yeah. Is he better than the guy with Sam Cooke? Yeah. He's better than the guy with Wilson Pickett? Yeah. He's in Greenwich Village. Can't miss him. And they ran into him. Said, hey, understand you play guitar. Would you like to play with the Isley Brothers? He was like, are you kidding me? Yeah. Because he was unemployed at the time. Play something for me. I can't. Why not? My guitar's in the pawn shop.
11: Oh, no.
24: It's 1963. My guitar's in the pawn shop. I can't play anything. My guitar's in the pawn shop. All right, so they go to the pawn shop and get his guitar out. Play something for me. I can't. Why not? I need some guitar strings. So they get him some guitar strings, and he strings his guitar up, and you notice that he's stringing it up, you know.
11: Lefty.
24: Lefty. And then he starts playing, and in about, you know, like 3 minutes, it's like, you're hired.
11: Yeah.
24: You know, you're hired, you come with us to New Jersey and we'll introduce you to the rest of the guys in the band. And I can't make rehearsals in New Jersey. I don't have a place to stay.
11: So we stay with you guys.
24: Mm-hmm. We have a spare bedroom in our mother's house. And, Jimmy, you play very well, but your guitar is kind of scruffy looking. We're going to have to get you a new axe. What kind of guitar would you like? He said, are you kidding me? He said, no. He said, Fender? He said, yeah. Got him his first white Fender guitar. Very first one they bought him. And he comes into the house. Ma's a new guitarist that we just hired. He's going to be staying here in the bedroom in the back. And Jimi Hendrix. This is my mother. Oh, hi, Mrs. Isley. And this is two little brothers, Marvin and Ernie. Hi. And we'd be playing kickball with my friends in the backyard, kickball or softball. They start playing something, and the game would stop. And all of us would run inside the house to the basement, and the band's on there playing. And, you see Jimmy, and he's playing, and he hits a note, and he looks around in the air like the note is floating or something like that. And then he reaches out with his left hand and, grabs it and stops the note. And he looks over at us and winks. And we'd, he'd be playing, we'd laugh, not because it was funny, but because it was good.
11: It was so good.
24: Yeah.
11: So how long was Jimmy with the Isley Brothers?
24: About two and a half years.
11: Is he on any of the records?
24: Yes. His first record was a song called Testify. He took a guitar solo on it, and the song was created as a showcase for him.
11: For Jimmy.
24: Mm-hmm. In October of 68, we had a rehearsal. Rama had come up with this song. It's your thing. I do what you want to do. And he sang it a cappella and is stomping his right foot. I can tell you who to sock it to. And then he stopped and he was waiting to see what we would say.
11: Was this the first big record that you played on?
24: Yes, it was.
11: And it's Your Thing.
24: Yep.
11: An all-time classic.
24: Yep. And he sang it on the first take. So, and that was the way it sounded. And it was supposed, they were trying to make it come out before 68 was over. But, in November, any time in November of any year, you're going to hear Frank Sinatra. You're going to hear Nat King Cole. You're going to hear Andy Williams. You're going to hear everybody singing Christmas songs. So the record company did not want and would not release It's Your Thing because of that. So it went over into the next year in 69. And it came out, I think, in February of that year. And it's kaboom. It was, that's been the biggest 45 of the Isley Brothers' career. And it was a monster of a record. And it still is in terms of its place among the singles. That's the biggest one.
11: Bigger than Shout, bigger than Twist and Shout. To this day.
24: Yes.
11: And when you hear it, when you're out and about or you're watching a movie or you're watching a TV commercial and you hear It's Your Thing.
24: It's cool.
11: Yeah, I bet.
24: When we first played that lady for the folks at CBS and they heard

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2: ABC News, I'm Dave Packer. The Supreme Court Tuesday striking down President Trump's order attempting to end birthright citizenship. The ruling reaffirms more than a century of legal precedent that babies born on American soil are automatically American citizens. ABC News legal contributor Sarah Isger.
3: Five of the justices saying, yes, this includes anyone born in the United States who's not, for instance, a diplomat here while working for a foreign government. But four of the justices saying, well, no, the 14th Amendment doesn't say that.
2: And in a separate ruling, the Supreme Court upheld state bans on transgender girls from participating in girls and women's sports. A personal financial disclosure released Tuesday shows that in 2025, President Trump earned $2.2 billion, more than triple what he reported the year before. An emergency order issued for the nation's largest power grid as dangerous heat grips the Midwest and South and moves into the Northeast. This is ABC News.
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0: The next thing would be a lawsuit in a state or a district that says no males must be able to compete against you, whether at that point, based on Title IX, which I believe you do, you have a great lawsuit ahead.
1: Yeah, we might see that. Yeah. Yeah. You know, but again, you know, for me, there weren't many moving parts here. It was pretty clear.
0: I think
1: it's clear to most everybody. And again, it's not the question of whether transgenders should be able to play sports. Never has been. It's about whether men should be able to play on women's sports.

0: 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It's a show with an obsessive focus on what's good for America. 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

We are a day away from what's shaping up to be a marathon celebration at Madison Square Garden as Taylor Swift and Travis Kelce tie the knot. Two events are planned, one tomorrow night, a small one, then a second bigger one beginning on Friday. No phones allowed. This is ABC News.

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1: And he's Eric Carlin. I'm Gary McNamara. 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The other decision coming out yesterday was on campaign financing, which they made the right decision.
2: Yeah,
1: it was a 6-3 majority that said the limit of political parties being able to spend money on their preferred candidates cannot be limited.
2: Right,
1: and
2: right.
1: Kavanaugh wrote the decision.

0: This is America in the Morning. Many areas of the nation today will break their high temperature records. Here's AccuWeather.com meteorologist LaTroy Thornton with the outlook.
1: Intense and dangerous heat only becomes more widespread for the second half of this week, with the period from today into tomorrow covering many places near and east of the Mississippi River with downright steamy conditions as the humidity continues to build under a strong zone of high pressure that promotes a good deal of heating. AccuWeather real field temperatures rise into the triple digits, perhaps approaching 110 degrees at times across an area from Wisconsin, parts of Minnesota, and much of Iowa, southward into Arkansas, through the southeast, and northward from there along the eastern seaboard into just about all of New England, with the intense and persistent nature of this heat wave leading to an increased risk for heat-related illnesses developing among sensitive groups as highs reach the 90s for several days. As many areas end up with the longest-lasting hot conditions so far this year, the high energy demand may also result in power outages at times. On the periphery of that large area of high pressure,

0: Welcome back. It's 5 till. You're with America in the Morning. Excessive heat across the nation affecting everything from pets to grandma and World Cup visitors. Here's Ben Thomas reporting.
1: With the World Cup in its knockout rounds, teams playing in open-air venues such as Boston, Philadelphia, and Kansas City will be playing under a dome, a heat dome.
2: Forecast high temperatures are going to be anywhere between the 90s to low 100s.
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2: That's going to be the air temperature that you'll see.
1: And he warns with the high humidity.
2: Heat indices are going to be higher than that. And that's the temperature that it's going to feel like. That's the stress that you're going to be feeling on your body in that heat. And those heat indices are probably going to range between 100 to 110 degrees and maybe as high as up to 115 degrees.
1: Players have medical staff, three-minute cooling breaks midway through each half, and other safeguards for spectators. Drink plenty of fluids and seek shade or air conditioning where possible. I'm Ben Thomas.
0: Keeping your family and loved ones safe, there's been a recall by Ford Motors we want to make you aware of. Here's correspondent Marcela Sanchez with that.
3: Ford is recalling more than 741,000 vehicles in the U.S. due to a transmission issue that may damage the park system. This could increase the risk of a crash or injury. According to the National Highway Traffic Safety Administration, the recall includes certain 2018 through 2021 Ford F-150s, Ford Explorers, Ford Expeditions, Lincoln Aviators, and Lincoln Navigators. Owners will be notified by mail and told to take their vehicle to a Ford or Lincoln dealer for service at no charge. I'm Marcela Sanchez.
0: With our nation's 4th of July festivities approaching this weekend, we've been taking a look at colorful aspects of the American experience all week, including how our early countrymen first celebrated. And today, you'll hear from correspondent Joan Jones in a report we call Let Freedom Ring.
4: According to the Encyclopedia Britannica, the very first celebration took place July 8, 1776, just 4 days after the signing, when the Declaration was read publicly for the first time in Philadelphia. And yes, they did ring the Liberty Bell. Even though now they only tap it so as not to crack it any further. But a year later, on the first anniversary of July 4th, the celebration was pretty wild. With a 13-gun salute representing the 13 colonies, of course, there was cannon fire from ships and military batteries, bonfires and music, and yes, even fireworks. Weren't introduced in the States yet, so historians checked the diaries and cookbooks of people living 250 years ago, and they conclude that the first 4th of July menus contained things like roasted beef and mutton, corn on the cob, apple pies and beer, and Madeira wine, which was a favorite of many of the founding fathers. By the way, I hear mutton pairs well with potato salad and a nice Boston lager. Celebrating our nation's 250th anniversary. I'm Joan Jones for America in the Morning.
0: The Liberty Bell was rung in 1846 to celebrate George Washington's birthday, which caused a hairline fracture to spread into a large, jagged split. That's our show for today. America in the Morning for Wednesday, July 1st, 2026 is produced by Tom Cusick. I'm John Trout. This is Westwood One.
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12: From ABC News, I'm Sherry Preston. 160 million people across the country now under extreme weather advisories. The scorching temperatures now moving into the Northeast from the Midwest. New York City is going to be slammed. ABC's Phil Tate's in Brooklyn Heights getting ready.
13: Over the next couple of days, we're really going to be seeing some heated temperatures. They'll be dialing up even into the triple digits. New Yorkers, you want to ensure that you are staying safe, and that's why city officials, they're working around the clock right now to make sure that everyone is taking the necessary precaution. That's as they say that they'll have 21 cooling vans that will be available throughout the city, aiming to bring medical care, water, and sunscreen to those in need and the most vulnerable.
12: Surrounding the heat dome, some storms from the Gulf Coast up through the Great Lakes. Underneath it, heat indexes over 100 degrees in many places. Today marks 1 week since Venezuela's twin earthquakes. Nearly 2,000 people are confirmed to have died, but thousands are believed to be still under the rubble. One of them was rescued on Tuesday, a 3-year-old boy who was down there for 6 days. ABC's James Longman is in the hard-hit region.
14: This is extraordinary. This is a sea of debris in La Guaira. This is backbreaking work. We're on the roof of a collapsed building here. They've heard sounds from below, and now the job of this U.S. team is to dig down.
12: They were able to rescue the child. In Colorado, Democratic Socialist Maylott Quiroz defeating longtime Congresswoman Diane DeGette. Quiroz saying to her supporters last night,
15: Denver voters of all ages, of all races, of all religions sent a clear message. We will not wait!
12: Financial disclosures from President Trump show he made about $2 billion in the first year of his second term, mostly from his family's cryptocurrency business. Three of the nation's biggest egg producers, Cal-Maine Foods, Versova, and Hickman's Egg Ranch, will pay $3 million for colluding to raise prices. 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
12: Republican Congressman Tom Kaine back on the House floor.
19: He was mysteriously absent from Congress for nearly 4 months. Now, New Jersey Congressman Tom Kaine has explained why. It's because he was hospitalized for depression.
22: It is physical. It is emotional. And until you experience it yourself, it is difficult to fully understand how powerful this illness can be.
19: Kaine missed more than 100 votes up until yesterday, his office only disclosing he was under doctor's care for a medical condition.
12: ABC's Hannah Patah. A major shakeup to the federal student loan system will affect millions of borrowers. Some Americans, especially low-income borrowers, will face higher monthly payments beginning today.
24: One of the biggest changes is that there's going to be fewer options going forward for how people can repay their loans. There are only going to be two options, the repayment assistance plan or the tiered standard repayment plan. Basically, those two options are replacing what was a bunch more repayment options that could get very confusing. And, you know, a lot of borrowers were trying to figure out what was best for them.
12: ABC's Elizabeth Schulze. He was the one who usually dressed up as the motorcycle cop and was the lead singer. Victor Willis performed with the Village People for nearly 50 years. The band says he was suffering from a short but aggressive illness. Willis was 74. Sherry Preston, ABC News.
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4: A better life with Dr. Sanjay Gupta.
25: I don't know about you, but my social media feeds are flooded with lotions and potions and gadgets, all promising to unlock different components of longevity. But if you log off, take a step back from all the hype, you'll find that the actual keys to a longer, healthier life are hiding in plain sight. There are four of them. Number one, nutrition. The Mediterranean diet really is the gold standard. Number two, exercise. You should be getting 150 minutes of moderate intensity exercise or 75 minutes of vigorous intensity exercise every week, plus strength training and stretching. Number three, sleep. Sleep is when your body and your brain repair themselves. You should be getting 7 to 9 hours a night. And finally, number four often gets forgotten, socialization. It's not a bonus, it's a necessity for a healthy life, finding a sense of community, purpose, and belonging. I'm Dr. Sanjay Gupta, helping you live a better life.
26: Reported at Columbia Regional Airport. Let's head now to the KFRU newsroom. With a look at KFRU News, I'm David Gaines. Columbia's new median safety restrictions go into effect today. Medians in high traffic areas across the city are subject to new restrictions for pedestrians and drivers. Under the new ordinance, able pedestrians will be prohibited from standing on certain narrow medians less than 6 feet wide for longer than two consecutive opportunities to cross. In those same areas, pedestrians will also be prohibited from approaching vehicles unless they're legally parked, and drivers will not be able to hand items out of their vehicles to pedestrians. The Columbia Police Department says it will better protect both pedestrians and drivers in these high traffic and high speed areas. There are planned peaceful protests of the new ordinance today. A group of community members plan to panhandle in medians today, with demonstrations beginning at 10 a.m. at various locations. The group refers to themselves as the Alliance for the First Amendment Columbia, and they argue panhandling is protected by the First Amendment and that attempts to outlaw it have been overruled or severely limited in other locations. The police department maintains that the ordinance does not target panhandlers. Traveling on I-70 will get a little easier for residents for the 4th of July holiday weekend. MoDOT announcing that it plans to stop work in all work zones along I-70 from Blue Springs to Wentzville in order to allow an easier commute for drivers. MoDOT's improved I-70 program began in June of 2024 with a project between Columbia and Kingdom City and is expected to end in late 2030. The construction activities will pause starting at noon on Thursday, July 2nd. Construction resumes on the morning of July 6th. After the holiday weekend, MoDOT will start pouring columns that will align with its project timeline to have the new Providence Road Bridge fully operational by the end of October. Speaking of the 4th of July, if you were planning to head to Osage Beach for their festivities, you might want to reschedule those plans. The city of Osage Beach announcing that it has rescheduled its Heart of the Lake Freedom Fest from this weekend to July 11th. The event is being postponed after the city's contracted pyrotechnics company was unable to provide the fireworks display by the 4th of July. The festival will now be taking place at the Osage Beach City Park on July 11th, beginning at 3 p.m. It will feature food trucks, vendor booths, a kids zone, a DJ performance, a hot dog eating contest, and other family-friendly entertainment. News now from Missouri Net.
7: Missouri Net News, I'm Matt Pilger. Governor Kehoe has signed a new state budget into law. Elisa Nelson breaks down some of the key items.
8: The governor has signed a $50.7 billion state budget proposal with about $500 million in cuts and funding freezes. If Kehoe feels the state's economy is improving during the new budget year, he could restore some of the spending holds. Some of his vetoes include $2 million to help keep criminals from returning to jail or prison. The governor touts several items that survived, including $24.8 billion in health care costs for people with disabilities.
7: U.S. Senator Josh Hawley is now calling on Postmaster General David Steiner to resign or give up bonuses until Missouri's mail service is timely. In a committee hearing last week, Hawley said Steiner's bonus last year was more than $305,000.
9: Why are you getting bonuses when my constituents can't get the mail?
10: Senator, I don't control bonuses. Our board of governors
9: controls. Will you pledge not to take them?
10: Pardon me?
9: Will you pledge not to take them?
10: Will you pledge to reward our people?
9: Oh, no. Don't turn it around.
7: And Missouri Senator Schmidt counters a Supreme Court decision with a bill of his own. Ashley Byrd explains.
11: Missouri's U.S. Senator Eric Schmidt says he plans to introduce a ballot measure that would limit citizenship for people born in the U.S. if their parents are here illegally or temporarily. His proposal follows Tuesday's U.S. Supreme Court decision to uphold citizenship to children whose parents are studying, working, or visiting the U.S. on temporary visas. The ruling invalidates President Trump's executive order seeking to deny citizenship to them. Schmidt says his proposed constitutional amendment aims to give automatic citizenship only to children of U.S. citizens and permanent residents here legally.
7: The U.S. Supreme Court has upheld state laws restricting transgender athletes from competing in girls and women's sports. Missouri House Speaker Pro Tem Chad Perkins, a Republican from Bowling Green in northeast Missouri, responded to the concerns that the law could leave some transgender students feeling excluded.
16: Well, those critics are wrong about everything else, and they're wrong about this, too.
7: St. Louis Democratic Representative Ray Reed says that all students should feel safe in the classroom, regardless of their gender identity. Drivers in western Missouri will face a reduced speed limit on a 25-mile stretch of I-70 between Blue Springs and Odessa as a major highway improvement project moves forward. MoDOT lowered the speed from 70 miles per hour to 55 this week along the corridor in Jackson and Lafayette counties. And a proposed downtown Kansas City stadium and entertainment district for the Kansas City Royals will start moving through Missouri's local approval process next month. Be sure to follow Missouri Net on Instagram, Facebook, and X.
26: That's a look at KFRU News. I'm David Gaines.

0: is the time, and you are listening to a Columbia Morning with David Gaines. It's a Wednesday. Guess what, everybody? It's July. It is the first day of the month. We're starting it off with fair conditions, warm. Right now at Columbia Regional Airport, 75 degrees. And we're at 76 degrees here in town at Sanborn Field on the MU campus. Forecast for today, very much like we've had for the last few days, sunny with a high near 94 degrees. Heat index values as high as 103 today. Southwest winds at around 6 to 10 miles per hour. Those winds will be gusting this afternoon up to about 20 miles per hour. That's giving us into a leading us into an evening that will be mostly clear, and overnight temperatures back down to the mid 70s again. Thursday is going to be sunny. Hey, a high near 95 degrees and heat index values right around 103. Sound familiar? Yeah. We're doing it again on Thursday and on Friday, mostly sunny on Friday with a high near 94 degrees and south winds at about 8 miles per hour. Your weekend shaping up like this for Saturday, Independence Day, mostly sunny with a high near 94 degrees. And then starting with Sunday, maybe even late Saturday night, we start to see the possibility of showers and thunderstorms popping up in the forecast. We got about a 20% chance throughout Sunday, a 40% chance Sunday night, and then a 30% chance on both Monday and Tuesday of that. Otherwise, we'll be staying in the 90s, low 90s, through the middle part of next week. So this heat wave is continuing, and we do remain under an extreme heat warning issued by the National Weather Service, and that continues Friday night through Friday night and concludes at 10 p.m. We'll see with the forecast for the weekend if it gets extended or not. Governor Mike Kehoe signing a $50.7 billion state budget into law on Tuesday, going into effect obviously today, which is the first day of the fiscal year. Some of the aspects of the spending bills include $2 billion for public safety, $59.4 million for agriculture, that's getting a huge chunk, and $9.8 billion for education. The budget underfunds the state school funding foundation formula, which is used to calculate how much money state government should devote to schooling in the upcoming year, by $190 million. In a statement that he put out following the signing of the budget on Tuesday, the governor emphasized his desire to tighten finances in the future. Here's his quote: after several years of historic growth and spending, this budget funds smart and necessary investments while also taking an important step towards right-sizing government. Right-sizing is how he words that, to ensure Missouri remains positioned for long-term success. He has line item veto authority over state budget bills and can eliminate or reduce funding for individual programs or organizations in the state budget. And among those cuts are several programs here in mid-Missouri. He vetoed $500,000 for the Powerhouse Community Development here in Columbia. He also took out $250,000 that was aimed for Coyote Hill Foster Care Ministries, which operates five locations here in mid-Missouri. And he cut $500,000 out of the Good Dads program, which has a chapter here in Columbia as well. On top of that, he cut $2 million in funding from the University of Missouri's Energy Innovation Center. And he reduced funding for Mizzou's agriculture building by $5 million. Let's see here. Kehoe also reduced funding for the General Omar Bradley Memorial and Museum in my hometown of Moberly. That's a great thing to go check out, by the way, my friends. And he did that by $500,000 as well. So several notable cuts here impacting things here in our own backyard. This fiscal year, again, will run through July 30th. Of, let's see here, 2027. So the 2027 fiscal year is underway. And again, we'll have details over some of those budget cuts as we continue to go through the program on this Wednesday morning. I imagine we'll have some highlights from that during Missouri Net again a little bit later on this morning. Budweiser wanted to help you celebrate the 4th of July in style, so they gave away a bunch of free beer, kind of. The company gave away thousands of $6 digital gift cards to adults 21 and older. It's part of their Covering America's Tab promotion, celebrating America's 250th birthday. It said the offer ran through July 5th or until Budweiser's 150,000 tab runs out. But the tab is already up. Hope you acted quickly. They went through that money pretty quick. Here's what it says on their website. Due to overwhelming demand, America's tab has been closed. But it does give you the option of signing up to receive an email if the tab is reopened. Budweiser says it was their way of thanking Americans by raising a toast to America's 250th birthday. But those that were left wanting maybe are feeling a little bit differently on this Wednesday morning. All right, we'll take our first break of the show, and coming up on the other side, we'll switch gears and put the focus on sports. Missouri Net will have those headlines for us. Your top headlines coming up this morning at bottom of the hour. It's News Talk 98.9 FM and 1400 AM KFRU.
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7: You know, it's funny, when I think back to what the typical American dinner looked like when you and I were kids, there's usually some kind of meat featured at the center of the plate. Vegetables are there, but often thought of as a side dish. More and more, though, we are coming to realize that a plant-based diet, with little or no meat even, is going to be a healthier way to eat for just about everyone. New study out of the University of Hawaii Cancer Center found that eating a high-quality plant-rich diet that includes whole grains, vegetables, and fruits may prevent cognitive impairment even when people start that diet in their late 50s and 60s. Yeah, it's important to make sure you're getting enough protein, fats, complex carbohydrates. Just because you cut out or even cut back on meat, though, is not a license to eat whatever you want. Focus on eating whole, real foods. I'm Dr. Sanjay Gupta, helping you live a better life.
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12: Missouri Net Sports, I'm Bill Pollack. The Cardinals knocked off the National League East leading Braves 5-3 behind some timely power and a strong start from Matthew Liberatore. Nathan Church broke the game open with a 3-run homer in a 4-run fourth inning, and after four rough starts in June, Liberatore closed out the month with his fourth win, striking out 9. Church on Liberatore bouncing back.
13: He did a really good job. Gave him one hit, one run. He did it. To be able to come back after his last out and do this against the Braves away was a really good start.
12: The Cardinals are 44-38, and the Royals lost to the Rays 10-4. Another rough outing from Noah Cameron against the Rays. He lasted just 3 2/3 innings, allowing 6 runs as Tampa broke the game open with a 6-run second inning. The Royals are 35-51. Bill Pollack, Missouri Net Sports.

0: 5 is the time. Bit of a distraction doing the show this morning. I've been talking with a coworker about this. We had some flooding due to the excessive rainfall over the last few weeks in the basement of the building, and it saturated multiple rooms. It's a big issue, and so we had a team come in and get all that cleaned out yesterday and start the process of not only fixing that, but getting it dry. And Mo and I walk in to work this morning, and it's like the building is about to take flight, let me tell you, because they've got like 5 industrial fans going in the basement right now, and all I can hear is this huge low rumble and hum, and it just kind of lulling me back to sleep. I use my fan to fall asleep at night, so to come in and have a louder one or multiple fans kind of just making it sound like we're getting ready to take flight, it is a little bit of a distraction. So it's like swimming upstream on this Wednesday morning. Do you know what today is? National Postal Worker Day. On July 1st, we recognize postal workers all across the nation. And, you know, they deserve it. They walk an average of 4 to 8 miles carrying a full load of letters and packages. And, you know, they like to deliver them there to your doorstep. Some could do that a little bit better. I think postal workers overall are very great about there. They're about that. There are other services that sometimes kind of leave things not where I want them, but we won't highlight that. Approximately 490,000 postal workers are across the United States heading out each day to our homes and businesses. So how should we observe National Postal Worker Day on this July 1st? Well, I think first and foremost, if you're home at the time, take a moment to say a personal thank you to your mail carrier for the nice work and service they provide to you on a mostly daily basis. You might want to reach out to your local post office and let management know how much you appreciate the hard work. You can focus on doing something small to make their route easier, like keeping paths and debris clean to ensure your mailbox is easily accessible, and a good way to help your carrier. You can offer a cold bottle of water on a hot July day. Guess what? It's a hot July day, so that might be the best thing you can do on this particular observance. You can encourage your friends, family, and neighbors to show appreciation as well. And then there's always shouting them out on social media. If you have a particular message you'd like to say, put that out on social media and then use the hashtag National Postal Worker Day. And it'll be thrown in there with all the other observations being made on this July 1st. So wanted to make sure you're aware of that. Right now in town, we have climbed to 76 degrees with fair conditions on our way to a high of 94 this afternoon and heat index values as high as 103 degrees. Your top headlines for the morning. We'll grab those from Missouri Net and ABC News on the other side of this break.
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0: With a look at KFRU News, I'm David Gaines. President Trump earned over $1.3 billion.

0: comfortable, but not setting it too low that you're using too much energy.
1: Experts recommend keeping the air vents clear of obstructions. Use major appliances like clothes dryers and dishwashers during cooler parts of the day. Close the blinds to block out sunlight. On average, Eversource says that Connecticut customers use about 35% more electricity in the summer to stay cool.
2: The Supreme Court rejecting President Trump's attempt to end birthright citizenship here in the United States. The ruling on Tuesday reaffirming more than a century of legal precedent that babies born on American soil are automatically American citizens. Here's the latest from ABC's Sophie Flay.
3: Many legal experts expected a lopsided decision on what was considered settled law. Instead, three justices dissented. Justice Clarence Thomas arguing the 14th Amendment was written to guarantee citizenship to freed slaves. Trump has made the same argument.
4: It wasn't for billionaire Chinese people who have 57 children that become American citizens.
3: At the heart of the case, what the administration calls birth tourism. Women traveling from countries like China to give birth in U.S. hospitals to secure citizenship for their babies.
2: A pretend shooting was used as part of a vacation Bible school program at the Mount Olivet Baptist Church just outside of Lexington, Kentucky. Well, that is now drawing outrage.
5: Three individuals dragging a man to the pulpit appearing to be armed. Then the sound of mock gunfire from airsoft rifles. The children heard chanting. Pastor Dwayne Walker defending the scene, saying it was symbolic of killing the devil.
6: I'll be honest with you, if I could kill the devil every day and raise him up and kill him again, I'd do it.
5: But Kathy Crow, a volunteer with the Kentucky chapter of Moms Demand Action, expressing outrage, saying vacation Bible school and our churches should be safe spaces for children. The pastor acknowledging that some may have been offended.
6: I'm sorry that it did.
2: Health experts renewing a warning about the uprise in tick bites and Lyme disease. ABC's Michelle Franzen.
7: Even before summer officially arrived, tick season was already a concern for health experts in the U.S. Last month, the CDC issued an alert that visits for tick bites to the ER nationwide were up at the highest level in nearly a decade. ABC News medical contributor Dr. Alok Patel says climate change is just part of the reason.
8: And what else happens with warm weather? People go outside. They go hiking. They enjoy the sunshine. This puts them even in more range to potentially get bitten by a tick.
7: Experts say to protect yourself, wear protective clothing and check for ticks when you return from outdoors. Michelle Franzen, ABC News.
2: Preparations continue for the wedding of Travis Kelce and Taylor Swift at Madison Square Garden. Here's Aaron Katursky with more.
9: Sources tell ABC News the arena, still electrified from the New York Knicks NBA championship run, will host two events for the music icon and NFL star. The first is Thursday evening for about 100 people. The second is for about 1,000 people and is a 12-hour party beginning with a cocktail hour Friday afternoon and scheduled to last well into the next morning. Streets around the arena will be closed and tents and canopies will be going up to assure privacy.
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10: Missouri Net News, I'm Matt Pilger. Governor Kehoe has signed a new state budget into law. Elisa Nelson breaks down some of the key items.
11: The governor has signed a $50.7 billion state budget proposal with about $500 million in cuts and funding freezes. If Kehoe feels the state's economy is improving during the new budget year, he could restore some of the spending holds. Some of his vetoes include $2 million to help keep criminals from returning to jail or prison. The governor touts several items that survived, including $24.8 billion in health care costs for people with disabilities.
10: U.S. Senator Josh Hawley is now calling on Postmaster General David Steiner to resign or give up bonuses until Missouri's mail service is timely. In a committee hearing last week, Hawley said Steiner's bonus last year was more than $305,000.
12: Why are you getting bonuses when my constituents can't get the mail?
13: Senator, I don't control bonuses. Our board of
12: governors. Will you pledge not to take them?
13: Pardon me?
12: Will you pledge not to take them?
13: Will you pledge to reward our people?
12: Oh, no. Don't turn it around.
10: And Missouri Senator Schmidt counters a Supreme Court decision with a bill of his own. Ashley Byrd explains.
14: Missouri's U.S. Senator Eric Schmidt says he plans to introduce a ballot measure that would limit citizenship for people born in the U.S. if their parents are here illegally or temporarily. His proposal follows Tuesday's U.S. Supreme Court decision to uphold citizenship to children

0: whose parents are studying, working, or visiting the U.S. on temporary visas. The ruling invalidates President Trump's executive order seeking to deny citizenship to them. Schmidt says his proposed constitutional amendment aims to give automatic citizenship only to children of U.S. citizens and permanent residents here legally.
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8: Everyone poops. It's not just the name of a classic potty training book. It's a universal truth. Even though everyone does it, almost no one wants to talk about it. Dr. Tricia Pasricha wants to change that. She's the author of a new book. It's called You've Been Pooping All Wrong. And she says there are three critical P's of pooping. The first is propulsion. Both the voluntary push you exert and the involuntary contractions that happen naturally within your body. Top line, when you feel the need to go, don't hold it. The second P is pliability, which refers to stool softness. The keys to this one are making sure you're drinking enough water and eating enough fiber. And the last P is for pelvic floor. If you can get your knees up above your waist while you're on the toilet, like on a stool or a garbage can or a stack of books even, that can make all the difference. I'm Dr. Sanjay Gupta, helping you live a better life.
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17: .641 is your time check. Let's take a look at those U.S. futures this morning, slipping as markets are looking to start the new month in the red. After racking up some strong first half gains, the futures tied to the Dow Jones Industrial Average down by 105 points or 0.2%. The S&P 500 futures shedding 0.2% as well, and we're seeing a drop with the NASDAQ 100 futures this morning by 0.4%. We recap what happened with the markets yesterday, and we do that with the Edward Jones Report.
18: This is financial advisor Sabrina Basinger from Edward Jones, bringing you the daily financial market report.
4: U.S. equities closed higher on Tuesday, with the tech-heavy Nasdaq leading the gains after a sharp sell-off last week. More broadly, the S&P 500 closed the quarter higher by about 15%, the highest quarterly return since 2020. Underneath the surface, the tech sector has led the way, up an impressive 31%, followed by the industrial sector, up nearly 15%. However, more recently, over the last month, we've seen rotation with tech and AI-driven sectors down for the month, while areas like healthcare, industrials, and financials have moved higher. On our view, this rotation into more cyclical parts of the market could have legs, especially if oil prices continue to head towards levels prior to the Iran war, and if U.S. labor market and economic growth continue to remain resilient. We would recommend both U.S. large-cap stocks, which offer exposure to tech and AI, and U.S. mid-cap stocks, which could continue to do well if the broadening theme delivers. The spotlight this holiday shortened week will be a series of employment data releases, starting with May job openings on Tuesday, followed by ADP private payrolls on Wednesday, and the June payrolls report on Thursday. Taken together, this data should show a labor market that continues to improve, while not running so hot to raise overheating concerns. Consensus is looking for 113 job gains, a slowdown from the prior month, but still strong. Leisure and hospitality employment jumped in May, supported by FIFA World Cup and other world events. Wage growth will also be closely watched, given its implications for both inflation and worker incomes, which have been pressured by rising energy prices. At 3.5% wage growth, conditions remain consistent with the Fed's 2% inflation target, particularly given strong productivity gains that are keeping unit labor costs in check. Today, the U.S. equities market closed up higher. The Dow closed up 136 points at 52,319. The Nasdaq closed up 394 points at 26,214, and the S&P 500 closed up 59 points at 7,499. This has been today's Financial Market Report, brought to you by Edward Jones and financial advisor Sabrina Basinger, a member SIPC, serving individual investors with personalized attention and financial advice at 3304 West Broadway Business Park Court in Columbia, Missouri. If you'd like additional information, please contact me at 573-303-0522. Daily commentary is also located on our website at edwardjones.com.
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7: A better life with Dr. Sanjay Gupta.
8: As someone who's been married nearly 25 years, I'll tell you, there's a lot of great things about having a spouse. And according to a new study out of the University of Miami Health System, marriage might even be linked to a lower risk of cancer. Why? Well, the researchers said people who are married are less likely to engage in risky behavior. They're more likely to get a nudge to go to regular preventive medicine appointments and screenings. And they have a partner to share the load of family obligations, household chores, and finances. No one is saying you should get married in the pursuit of better health. But if you are single, how can you build a strong support system to maybe get some of these same benefits? Do your own research, find out what's important, and then hold members of your squad accountable and let them hold you accountable as well. That can provide a lot of support. I'm Dr. Sanjay Gupta, helping you live a better life.
1: These are your political insights from ABC News. Primary night in Colorado, the Associated Press projects Attorney General Phil Weiser will win the Democratic primary for governor, beating U.S. Senator Michael Bennet. Weiser telling supporters Tuesday night,
21: "Colorado, you chose fresh, energetic, and bold leadership that starts by asking, how can I help?"
1: In the Republican primary, tight race between State Senator Bob Kirkmeyer and political newcomer Victor Marx. And the AP projects incumbent Senator John Hickenlooper will win the Democratic primary for U.S. Senate. And here's an upset. Congresswoman Diana DeJet is projected to have lost her bid for re-election to Democratic Socialist Mela Kiros, a Ph.D. student. This is the third time this year that a Democratic Socialist defeated an incumbent in a House primary. Newly released personal financial disclosure documents for 2025 show President Trump appears to have earned over $1 billion since the start of his second term from his cryptocurrency ventures. Dave Packer, ABC News.
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26: Missouri Net Sports, I'm Bill Pollack. The Cardinals knocked off the National League East leading Braves 5-3 behind some timely power and a strong start from Matthew Liberatore. Nathan Church broke the game open with a 3-run homer in a 4-run fourth inning, and after four rough starts in June, Liberatore closed out the month with his fourth win, striking out 9. Church on Liberatore bouncing back.
27: He did a really good job. Gave him one hit, one run. He did it. To be able to come back after his last out and do this against the Braves away was a really good start.
26: The Cardinals are 44-38. And the Royals lost to the Rays 10-4. Another rough outing from Noah Cameron against the Rays. He lasted just 3 2/3 innings, allowing 6 runs as Tampa broke the game open with a 6-run second inning. The Royals are 35-51. Bill Pollack, Missouri Net Sports.

0: are three candidates running for the open seat in the 4th Ward of the City Council. And starting today and over the course of the next couple of weeks here, we're going to be putting the spotlight on those candidates. And on this Wednesday morning, the first of those, Sharon Jones, a Planning and Zoning Commission chair, will be my guest on the program. And we'll talk about the agenda and platform that she's running on and how her campaign has been going so far. So looking forward to getting more information about Sharon when we do that coming up here in the 8 o'clock hour. Let's go ahead and get an update on that weather forecast. Guess what? Sunny and hot. You're correct. And that extreme heat warning continuing for yet another day and actually through the rest of this work week as we're looking at another day that's going to be sunny with a high right around 94 degrees and heat index values in the triple digits, maybe as high today as 103. Southwest winds today gusting at about 15 to 20 miles per hour. Skies tonight will clear up a little bit. Overnight temperatures will drop down to about 76 degrees. Then more of the same for your Thursday and Friday. On Thursday, sunny with a high near 95 degrees and heat index values again near 103. Mostly sunny on Friday with the high near 94 degrees. As we get into the 4th of July weekend on Independence Day, Saturday, mostly sunny and a high in the mid-90s. But later that evening, we start to see the possibility of some showers popping up in the forecast. There's about a 30% chance of that. Overnight Saturday into early Sunday morning, about a 20% chance on Sunday afternoon. And then those rain chances increase as we get into the next week, Monday and Tuesday, both indicating 30% chances of showers and thunderstorms. However, we will still be in the 90s through next week. We're looking at a high of 91 on both Monday and Tuesday and right around 90 on Wednesday of next week. Right now, out at Columbia Regional Airport, 76 degrees. We're at 77 currently here in town at Sanborn Field. Your top stories of this Wednesday coming up at top of the hour at 7 o'clock from ABC News. ABC News also has your top entertainment headlines for this Wednesday. We'll get to those next.
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7: A better life with Dr. Sanjay Gupta.
8: I'm feeling lucky to have my college-age kids home with me for a few weeks this summer. And one of the things I know we're going to be talking about, AI. I've started to use it more often at the hospital to get fresh takes on patient problems that I'm trying to solve. And for my girls, well, I know that they are navigating college now with these new powerful tools, something frankly that you and I couldn't have even imagined when we were in school. But while it may be tempting to outsource your studying and your work to these large language models, I beg you not to. And that's because AI chatbots tend to reproduce what researchers call weird viewpoints. That's an acronym. Western, educated, industrialized, rich, and democratic. Look, AI isn't going away. And admittedly, it can be a really powerful tool. But you don't want it doing your thinking for you. I'm Dr. Sanjay Gupta, helping you live a better life.
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14: We're getting our first look at Netflix's Willy Wonka competition show. Wonka's The Golden Ticket will put 12 contestants and a partner of their choosing through challenges inspired by the film franchise. It'll stream on Netflix starting September 23rd.
15: Hello, Neely. How'd you know it was me?
16: Only person with my private number other than my dad.
14: Also coming in September, Prime Video's Reacher spinoff, Neely. All episodes will premiere on September 16th. The show follows Maria Sten's fan-favorite character, Frances Neely, as she investigates a friend's death. If you wanted to hear Chris Martin's unreleased take on a James Bond song, now's your chance. A cassette with an unreleased demo of the Coldplay singer's potential theme for The World Is Not Enough is now up for auction. A portion of the proceeds will go to charity. Mike Dubusky, ABC News.
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27: From ABC News, I'm Sherry Preston. In the Midwest right now and pretty soon in the Northeast, temperatures are rivaling what's normally felt in the Amazon rainforest. And a heat dome sitting atop much of the eastern half of the country right now. ABC meteorologist Leslie Lopez with more.
28: Some 160 million Americans are impacted by the dangerous heat dome expanding east.
29: We got some water.
28: In New York City, officials opening hundreds of cooling centers and deploying cooling vans to help the most vulnerable.
29: Philadelphia!
28: 4th of July celebrations affected too. In Philadelphia, where it could feel like 111 degrees Friday, the route for the city's Independence Day parade was supposed to be expanded for America's 250th, now being cut short.
27: President Trump earned over $1 billion from his cryptocurrency last year. According to new financial disclosures, he has earned over $2 billion in total since his second inauguration. It's been 1 week since the devastating earthquakes in Venezuela. Nearly 2,000 people have been confirmed dead. Three of the country's biggest egg producers have been fined $3 million for colluding to raise prices in the midst of the pandemic and the bird flu outbreak. You might not have known his name. You absolutely knew his music.
30: For nearly 50 years, Victor Willis had been performing with the Village People, usually dressed as a motorcycle cop, but sometimes as a naval officer. He and the band are a favorite of President Trump, performing here on Inauguration Eve 2025, with Trump dancing on stage. The Village People posted this morning that Willis died Tuesday of what the band called a short but aggressive illness. He was 74. Jim Ryan, ABC News.
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27: All the world is a Twitter over the Taylor Swift House Kelsey wedding this weekend at Madison Square Garden. There's a small intimate affair with about 100 people happening tomorrow and a giant party with about 1,000 people invited and blocked streets in Midtown on Friday. You're listening to ABC News.
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2: 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There's fewer options to choose from. Maybe that's easier. But one other side effect of this, we've been talking to a lot of loan experts who say that borrowers, especially lower income borrowers, could end up seeing higher monthly payments under these two new options that are being offered.
27: In addition to knocking down President Trump's attempts at getting rid of birthright citizenship, the Supreme Court also this week upheld state bans on transgender girls from participating in girls and women's competitive sports. Here's ABC's Devin Dwyer.
3: A number of women's rights advocates are celebrating it as protection for women's sports. Of course, the president, who's campaigned on these issues, sees it as a quote-unquote big win. But no question for families that are going to be directly affected by these bans that will now take effect, it's devastating. And especially for Becky Pepper Jackson, who I had the chance to spend some time with, this is going to push her out of a sport that she has found a lot of meaning and friendship in.
27: Jackson filed one of the original lawsuits in the case. A breakaway group of traditionalist Catholics directly defying Pope Leo by consecrating four bishops without consent today. They risk excommunication, but it was their sacred duty, they said. They oppose modernizing reforms in the church. Sherry Preston, ABC News.
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32: We have climbed to 77 degrees on our way to a high this afternoon of 94 degrees and a feels-like temperature of potentially 103 degrees. Later on the program this morning, we're going to be visiting with one of the candidates running for the open 4th Ward City Council seat, as Sharon Jones will be my guest in hour number 3. Let's get this hour underway and head now to the KFRU newsroom. With a look at KFRU News, I'm David Gaines. Columbia's new median safety restrictions go into effect today. Medians in high traffic areas across the city are subject to new restrictions for pedestrians and drivers. Under the new ordinance, able pedestrians will be prohibited from standing on certain narrow medians less than 6 feet wide for longer than 2 consecutive opportunities to cross. In those same areas, pedestrians will also be prohibited from approaching vehicles unless they're legally parked and driving. drivers will not be able to hand items out of their vehicles to pedestrians. The Columbia Police Department says it will better protect both pedestrians and drivers in these high traffic and high speed areas. There are planned peaceful protests of the new ordinance today. A group of community members planned to panhandle in Medians today, with demonstrations beginning at 10 a.m. at various locations. The group refers to themselves as the Alliance for the First Amendment Columbia, and they argue panhandling is protected by the First Amendment and that attempts to outlaw it have been overruled or severely limited in other locations. The police department maintains that the ordinance does not target panhandlers. Traveling on I-70 will get a little easier for residents for the 4th of July holiday weekend. MoDOT announcing that it plans to stop work in all work zones along I-70 from Blue Springs to Wentzville in order to allow an easier commute for drivers. MoDOT's improved I-70 program began in June of 2024 with a project between Columbia and Kingdom City and is expected to end in late 2030. The construction activities will pause starting at noon on Thursday, July 2nd. Construction resumes on the morning of July 6th. After the holiday weekend, MoDOT will start pouring columns that will align with its project timeline to have the new Providence Road Bridge fully operational by the end of October. Speaking of the 4th of July, if you were planning to head to Osage Beach for their festivities, you might want to reschedule those plans. The city of Osage Beach announcing that it has rescheduled its Heart of the Lake Freedom Fest from this weekend to July 11th. The event is being postponed after the city's contracted pyrotechnics company was unable to provide the fireworks display by the 4th of July. The festival will now be taking place at the Osage Beach City Park on July 11th, beginning at 3 p.m. It will feature food trucks, vendor booths, a kids zone, a DJ performance, a hot dog eating contest, and other family-friendly entertainment. News now from Missouri Net.
6: Missouri Net News, I'm Matt Pilger. Governor Kehoe has signed a new state budget into law. Elisa Nelson breaks down some of the key items.
7: The governor has signed a $50.7 billion state budget proposal with about $500 million in cuts and funding freezes. If Kehoe feels the state's economy is improving during the new budget year, he could restore some of the spending holds. Some of his vetoes include $2 million to help keep criminals from returning to jail or prison. The governor touts several items that survived, including $24.8 billion in health care costs for people with disabilities.
6: U.S. Senator Josh Hawley is now calling on Postmaster General David Steiner to resign or give up bonuses until Missouri's mail service is timely. In a committee hearing last week, Hawley said Steiner's bonus last year was more than $305,000.
8: Why are you getting bonuses when my constituents can't get the mail?
12: Senator, I don't control bonuses. Our Board of Governors.
8: Will you pledge not to take them?
12: Pardon me?
8: Will you pledge not to take them?
12: Will you pledge to reward our people?
8: No. Don't turn it around.
6: And Missouri Senator Schmidt counters a Supreme Court decision with a bill of his own. Ashley Byrd explains.
13: Missouri's U.S. Senator Eric Schmidt says he plans to introduce a ballot measure that would limit citizenship for people born in the U.S. if their parents are here illegally or temporarily. His proposal follows Tuesday's U.S. Supreme Court decision to uphold citizenship to children whose parents are studying, working, or visiting the U.S. on temporary visas. The ruling invalidates President Trump's executive order seeking to deny citizenship to them. Schmidt says his proposed constitutional amendment aims to give automatic citizenship only to children of U.S. citizens and permanent residents here legally.
6: The U.S. Supreme Court has upheld state laws restricting transgender athletes from competing in girls' and women's sports. Missouri House Speaker Pro Tem Chad Perkins, a Republican from Bowling Green in northeast Missouri, responded to the concerns that the law could leave some transgender students feeling excluded.
14: Well, those critics are wrong about everything else, and they're wrong about this, too.
6: St. Louis Democratic Representative Ray Reed says that all students should feel safe in the classroom, regardless of their gender identity. Drivers in western Missouri will face a reduced speed limit on a 25-mile stretch of I-70 between Blue Springs and Odessa as a major highway improvement project moves forward. MoDOT lowered the speed from 70 miles per hour to 55 this week along the corridor in Jackson and Lafayette counties. And a proposed downtown Kansas City stadium and entertainment district for the Kansas City Royals will start moving through Missouri's local approval process next month. Be sure to follow MissouriNet on Instagram, Facebook, and X.
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10: 93 for the day today with feel-like temperatures in the triple digits and plenty of sunshine. Winds out of the south and west, 5 to 15 miles an hour, gusting to about 20 miles an hour. Mostly starry skies overnight tonight, temperatures dropping into the middle 70s. Lower 90s for the day on Thursday. We'll do that again on Friday and into the 4th of July on Saturday with plenty of sunshine. With your KOMU 8 First Alert forecast, I'm meteorologist Beth Finello on News Talk 98.9 FM and 1400 AM KFRU.
32: 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I'm David Gaines.

0: 13. It is a Wednesday morning, the first day of July. And like the last handful of days, it's another scorcher today, everybody. We remain under that extreme heat warning. That's going to be the case through the pretty much the end of Friday. 10 p.m. Friday is when it concludes at this point. We'll see if it gets extended or not, because we have hot days coming over the weekend as well. But today is a day that's going to feel like yesterday. Sunny, a high right around 94 degrees. Heat index values this afternoon as high as about 103 degrees. Southwest winds today at about 10 miles per hour. They'll pick up during the afternoon and gust at around 20 miles per hour. So currently in town at Sanborn Field on the MU campus, we're at 77 degrees on our way to that high today of 94. We will be checking in with Beth a little bit later on this hour, and she will have an extended look at that forecast, including what we're going to be dealing with over the 4th of July holiday when we visit with her a little bit later on this hour. A couple things I want to highlight for you right now. Columbia Public Schools can continue to challenge the 2024 law that allows charter schools to operate in Boone County. That's according to a ruling from a Cole County Circuit Court judge this week. Nice article about this you can find in the Missourian. The district sued the state in December, you might remember that, to challenge the law that was passed by the state legislature. And the district did so by claiming that it's unconstitutional. Well, Judge Emily Fretwell said in her ruling that pursuing a remedy on the issue of constitutionality is the avenue available to aggrieved parties to challenge laws enacted by the General Assembly. So I want to read her quote here. To hold that the state is immune from actions and equity would effectively insulate the legislature from any action scrutinizing its adherence to mandatory constitutional procedures for enacting legislation. Well, I'm glad I read that, because I would never have worded it that way. The ruling did, however, defeat the district's claim that the legislature failed to provide required public notice before passing the law. And so the judge decided that the district waited too long to mount a challenge on that particular basis. So kind of a little bit of a win and a little bit of a loss here for the district. Since the law took effect in August of 2024, a charter school called Frontier STEM Academy has been approved to open in 2027, and approval of another charter school proposed by JobPoint and devoted to workforce training is still pending. The court still must decide whether the charter school expansion law is constitutional, and the next hearing on the case is coming up in August, and that will be taking place on the morning of the 3rd. So very interesting update on that. The district can continue to challenge the law allowing charter schools in Boone County, and the next hearing coming up in early August. LeBron James makes headlines seemingly every other day, but boy, he made a big one yesterday announcing that yet again he'll be playing in the NBA next season, so he continues to extend his amazing run. He's going to be turning 42 in a few months, or basically he will during the early part of the upcoming NBA season. So, and still out there winning it all. So you got to admire that. And he says, you know what? I am coming back. I will play in the NBA, but not for the LA Lakers. That's a bit of a surprise. So LeBron announced yesterday that he will be taking his talents to, well, someplace else. He didn't really point a finger to a particular franchise. Owner Jeannie Buss did issue a statement thanking LeBron for his 8 years with the team and adding, quote, he will always be a cherished part of the Lakers family. Well, you know, you helped them win it all. That will get you there. LeBron replied that it was, quote, truly an honor to wear the purple and gold. And I don't doubt that. So there's no word where he will end up, but I can say this, the Golden State Warriors, Miami Heat and Cleveland Cavaliers are said to be in the running. And that potentially could lead to a couple of pairings, depending on where he goes among those three clubs, that I think would clearly be a big draw. Now, again, he's 41 currently. He'll turn 42 during the upcoming season. And so the question is, okay, if he's leaving the Lakers, what's his son doing? LeBron. Its contract became fully guaranteed on Monday. So, yeah, he's going to be a Laker next year, and he'll be paid $2.3 million to be a Laker. So not bad job there, LeBron. But where will LeBron end up at? Well, we'll find out here in the, in the weeks to come. But his son staying with the Lakers. So a little update there when it comes to the world of sports. In fact, we will stay on the subject of sports as we hand the baton over to Missouri Net on the other side of this break. It's News Talk 98.9 FM. 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
15: You know, it's funny, when I think back to what the typical American dinner looked like when you and I were kids, there's usually some kind of meat featured at the center of the plate. Vegetables are there, but often thought of as a side dish. More and more, though, we are coming to realize that a plant-based diet, with little or no meat even, is going to be a healthier way to eat for just about everyone. New study out of the University of Hawaii Cancer Center found that eating a high-quality plant-rich diet that includes whole grains, vegetables, and fruits may prevent cognitive impairment even when people start that diet in their late 50s and 60s. Yeah, it's important to make sure you're getting enough protein, fats, complex carbohydrates. Just because you cut out or even cut back on meat, though, is not a license to eat whatever you want. Focus on eating whole, real foods. I'm Dr. Sanjay Gupta, helping you live a better life.
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3: Missouri Net Sports, I'm Bill Pollack. The Cardinals knocked off the National League East leading Braves 5-3. Some timely power and a strong start for Matthew Liberatore. After four rough outings in June, he closed out the month by striking out nine and allowing just one hit and one run over five innings. How did he do it?
4: Tried to slow the game down as much as I could, whether that be tying my shoes or asking for a new ball just to get a few extra seconds, executing the plan that we were going to attack the hitter with, and I felt like I did a really good job of that.
3: Nathan Church with a three-run homer in a four-run fourth inning. And the Royals lost to the Rays 10-4. Noah Cameron knocked around again. He lasted just three and two-thirds innings, giving up six runs. A six-run second inning blew the game open. The Royals are 35-51. We've all seen the highlight and now the meme of Sophie Cunningham pointing at Mercury player Dawana Bonner in a WNBA game. It's gone viral.
5: She's like, "Don't you point at me." And I was like, oh, shouldn't have said that. And I didn't say a word. So stupid. Like, that is the stupidest thing I've ever done. I'm telling you, everyone's like, what? Like, that is so dumb. I think it's dumb. I couldn't help myself. I could not. She was losing her shit, and all I was doing was literally pointing.
3: Sophie, the Columbia native, on her podcast, the funniest Sophie meme I saw was from Kristen Tiriani saying, "Me when my husband asks me where something is that is right in front of his face." And that one hits close to home. Another funny one from Ren Baker, who wrote, "When my wife finally tells me I was right at something." Oh, classic. Alexander Steen officially in charge as the new GM of the Blues. He's got one goal, get St. Louis back to the playoffs. NHL free agency opening today.
6: Hockey first mindset of our ownership group. My great appreciation for the city and everything. When you've lived here as long as you have, you grow a understanding of the history of the organization, the teams that have played here.
3: Bill Pollack, Missouri Net Sports.

0: Columbia Morning with David Gaines. Medicare launching a pilot program today that expands access to GLP-1 drugs for those managing obesity and pre-diabetes. So roughly 3.8 million Medicare beneficiaries who have paid about $350 a month for medications such as Zepbound and Wegovy are now eligible for a $50 copay. The program, which runs through 2027, operates under special research authority to test a federal law barring Medicare from covering drugs prescribed solely for weight loss. Well, Congress enacted that ban back in 2003 at the time, citing safety concerns with earlier medications and potentially high program cost. Then GLP-1s emerged as a new class of weight loss drugs in 2014. They've been around that long, everybody. And officials estimate that the pilot will cost the federal government $2.5 billion to $4.4 billion annually. Currently, the United States adult obesity rate has nearly tripled since the 1960s. Tripled to roughly around 40% of our entire population. And of course, that increases the risk of heart disease, diabetes, and other chronic conditions. Clinical trials show that GLP-1s can help patients lose an average of 15% to 20% of their body weight over approximately 15 to 17 months. So if you want more information on that, very easy to find this morning, the GLP-1 Medicare pilot program. And you just do a Google search for that, and it breaks it all down very nicely there for you. Coming up here on the other side of the break, we'll put the focus on the top headlines on this Wednesday morning, the first day of July. 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
12: A better life with Dr. Sanjay Gupta.
13: As someone who's been married nearly 25 years, I'll tell you, there's a lot of great things about having a spouse. And according to a new study out of the University of Miami Health System, marriage might even be linked to a lower risk of cancer. Why? Well, the researchers said people who are married are less likely to engage in risky behavior. They're more likely to get a nudge to go to regular preventive medicine appointments and screenings. and they have a partner to share the load of family obligations, household chores, and finances. No one is saying you should get married in the pursuit of better health, but if you are single, how can you build a strong support system to maybe get some of these same benefits? Do your own research, find out what's important, and then hold members of your squad accountable and let them hold you accountable as well. That can provide a lot of support. I'm Dr. Sanjay Gupta, helping you live a better life.
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14: With a look at KFRU News, I'm David Gaines. A 15-term Democratic incumbent in the House lost her primary last night in the state of Colorado to a progressive newcomer. ABC's Stephen Portnoy has more from Washington.
15: The result in the Denver area district ends the congressional career of Diana DeGette, who has served in the House since 1997. She was defeated by a challenger who was born that same year. Milot Kiros, who emigrated from Ethiopia as an infant, is the latest member of the Democratic Socialists of America to oust a Democratic incumbent. Republicans point to Kiros' comment in a local news interview that the 9/11 attacks were an inevitable consequence of America destabilizing the Middle East.
14: New financial documents from President Trump show his earnings from cryptocurrency ventures. Here's ABC's Karen Travers.
16: According to newly released personal financial disclosure documents for 2025, President Trump appears to have earned over $1 billion from his cryptocurrency ventures. At least $524 million comes from the sale of cryptocurrency tokens through the Trump-connected World Liberty Financial. The disclosure report, which is 927 pages, also listed earnings of $636 million from a licensing agreement with Celebration Coin for the sale of the president's meme coin. Karen Travers, ABC News, Washington.
14: Police don't anticipate filing charges in a fatal car crash at a strip shopping center in the Houston area. An 18-year-old employee of a Nothing But Cake store was killed as a result.
17: The teenager and a customer were standing near the counter inside the bakery when a man in his late 70s drove his pickup truck through the front window. Major Anthony McConnell of the Harris County Sheriff's Office.
18: He was planning on parking in front of the business. Instead, he accelerated by hitting the wrong pedal, driving into the business.
17: The employee died at the scene. The customer she was

0: park system in the vehicle's transmission, the company says. That's why Ford is recalling 740,000 Lincoln Navigators and Aviators and Ford Explorers, Expeditions, and F-150 pickup trucks. According to the recall notice, 24 allegations of property damage and 9 injuries have resulted from the issue. Owners will be notified in August if their trucks are affected. Mike Dubusky, ABC News.
1: A life-threatening dome of heat moving east, putting millions in danger this holiday week as the West battles deadly wildfires. Here's Melissa Adden in Utah.
2: Nearly 40 large wildfires are currently burning across 9 states. In Utah, the city of Beaver canceling its July 4th celebrations amid the blazes. The state's Cottonwood Fire, the largest in the country, already growing to more than 146 square miles, roughly the size of the city of Philadelphia. Shane Gadbaugh's ski resort largely devastated by the fire.
3: It's bad. It's like a war zone.
2: With new blazes exploding by the day.
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4: Missouri Net News, I'm Matt Pilger. Governor Kehoe has signed a new state budget into law. Elisa Nelson breaks down some of the key items.
5: The governor has signed a $50.7 billion state budget proposal with about $500 million in cuts and funding freezes. If Kehoe feels the state's economy is improving during the new budget year, he could restore some of the spending holds. Some of his vetoes include $2 million to help keep criminals from returning to jail or prison. The governor touts several items that survived, including $24.8 billion in health care costs for people with disabilities.
4: U.S. Senator Josh Hawley is now calling on Postmaster General David Steiner to resign or give up bonuses until Missouri's mail service is timely. In a committee hearing last week, Hawley said Steiner's bonus last year was more than $305,000.
6: Why are you getting bonuses when my constituents can't get the mail?
7: Senator, I don't control bonuses. Our board of governors.
6: Will you pledge not to take them?
7: Pardon me?
6: Will you pledge not to take them?
7: Will you pledge to reward our people?
6: Oh, no. Don't turn it around.
4: And Missouri Senator Schmidt counters a Supreme Court decision with a bill of his own. Ashley Byrd explains.
8: Missouri's U.S. Senator Eric Schmidt says he plans to introduce a ballot measure that would limit citizenship for people born in the U.S. if their parents are here illegally or temporarily. His proposal follows Tuesday's U.S. Supreme Court decision to uphold citizenship to children whose parents are studying, working, or visiting the U.S. on temporary visas. The ruling invalidates President Trump's executive order seeking to deny citizenship to them. Schmidt says his proposed constitutional amendment aims to give automatic citizenship only to children of U.S. citizens and permanent residents here legally.
4: This is Missouri Net.
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2: Everyone poops. It's not just the name of a classic potty training book. It's a universal truth. Even though everyone does it, almost no one wants to talk about it. Dr. Tricia Pasricha wants to change that. She's the author of a new book. It's called You've Been Pooping All Wrong. And she says there are three critical P's of pooping. The first is propulsion. Both the voluntary push you exert and the involuntary contractions that happen naturally within your body. Top line, when you feel the need to go, don't hold it. The second P is pliability, which refers to stool softness. The keys to this one are making sure you're drinking enough water and eating enough fiber. And the last P is for pelvic floor. If you can get your knees up above your waist while you're on the toilet, like on a stool or a garbage can or a stack of books even, that can make all the difference. I'm Dr. Sanjay Gupta, helping you live a better life.
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7: Coming up on 7:41, time to check in for the first time this morning with Beth as we take an updated look at that First Alert weather forecast. A couple of things. Happy July, Beth. And secondly, I've got our visit from yesterday queued up. I'm just going to play that, all right? Oh, do I have her here?
8: Can you hear me now?
7: I can hear you now.
8: Hello. Yeah, just play yesterday's.
7: It's all right. I'm, of course, kidding, but we might as well, because it's very repeat and rinse and repeat, as you like to say. It's going to be another hot and humid day.
8: Yeah, I mean, no real changes today compared to yesterday. Hot and humid, sunshine, UV index out of 10. We've got temperatures in the lower 90s, feel like temperatures in the triple digits. Still have the excessive heat warning, still have the heat advisories, and that just continues for the next couple of days.
7: A little bit of a breeze today. At least we have some wind gust. I don't know how much relief that provides, but it's there.
8: Yeah, we'll see gusts today up to about 20 to 25 miles an hour, similar to what we had yesterday. It's not helping much. You know, it's just moving around all this hot and humid air. But if you're in the shade, you know, it could be a little bit refreshing for maybe 2 seconds.
7: Yeah, I appreciated it yesterday, and that's just how muggy it is. And clear skies tonight. We're going to get back down to kind of where we were at overnight tonight, and feel like we've been landing in the mid-70s during the evenings this week.
8: Yeah, overnight lows in the 70s. We're still not getting a lot of relief through the overnight hours, right? Your ACs, oh my goodness, your ACs aren't getting that relief that they need. So as we go through the next couple of days, I mean, same story. You know, we need to cool down overnight so our houses can cool down, the atmosphere can cool down, and that's just not going to happen.
7: I know it's very repeatable. Let's kind of work through the rest of the week here. We've got today out of the way. What's Thursday, Friday, and the big day, 4th of July, looking like?
8: As we go through the next few days, lower 90s, 4th of July on Saturday, high of 93, plenty of sunshine. Feel like temperatures still in the triple digits, and 90s continue as we head into Sunday.
7: A chance maybe of some pop-up showers start to arrive in the forecast maybe as soon as Sunday?
8: Maybe, yeah. I think we could have a few isolated showers here and there, but even that's not looking very likely. It's those summertime storms that kind of pop, drop a little bit of rain, and then that's it.
7: It already looks kind of like afternoon when I look out the window this morning. For those out on their morning commute, what are we dealing with in the here and now?
8: Lots of sunshine. It's hot and humid. We're sitting at 75 here in Columbia.
7: All right, Beth, let's do this again next hour.
8: I will be here.
7: I appreciate you. It is Beth Finello, everyone, meteorologist with KOMU-8. And that first alert weather forecast, temperatures been climbing pretty quickly on this Wednesday morning. Excuse me. We're now at 75 degrees being reported out at Columbia Regional Airport. And according to the real-time data that we get from Sanborn Field on the University of Missouri campus, we are now at 78 degrees here in town. We're going to take a look at something that was passed in Washington on Tuesday. That will be the focus of ABC's Tech Trend segment. We'll get to that here in a few moments. An updated look at sports on the way as well. And a reminder that coming up in the third hour of the show, really looking forward to visiting with Sharon Jones. She is with our Planning and Zoning Commission, and she is one of the three candidates that are running for the open 4th Ward City Council seat in the August election. So we will start our visit with the candidates today and kind of work our way through those here in the month of July to make sure you're informed when you head to the polls in early August. 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
2: You know, it's funny, when I think back to what the typical American dinner looked like when you and I were kids, there's usually some kind of meat featured at the center of the plate. Vegetables are there, but often thought of as a side dish. More and more, though, we are coming to realize that a plant-based diet, with little or no meat even, is going to be a healthier way to eat for just about everyone. New study out of the University of Hawaii Cancer Center found that eating a high-quality plant-rich diet that includes whole grains, vegetables, and fruits may prevent cognitive impairment even when people start that diet in their late 50s and 60s. Yeah, it's important to make sure you're getting enough protein, fats, complex carbohydrates. Just because you cut out or even cut back on meat, though, is not a license to eat whatever you want. Focus on eating whole, real foods. I'm Dr. Sanjay Gupta, helping you live a better life.
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15: From ABC News Tech Trends, House lawmakers have passed the Kids Internet and Digital Safety Act. It's a bipartisan package of legislation that, among other things, would require social media companies to adopt new safety features for children and restrict the use of minors' data for targeted advertising. BMW's next X5 will come with five different powertrain options: gas, diesel, hybrid, electric, or hydrogen. The German automaker unveiling the fifth-generation SUV at its factory in Spartanburg, South Carolina. BMW recently invested $1.7 billion in the plant and plans to produce multiple EVs there, including the electric X5. And the video game company IO Interactive has announced some staffing reductions. The company, which made this year's popular James Bond game 007 First Light, says the cuts are coming because a relationship with an external partner is ending. It says its upcoming Project Fantasy game is still on track. With Tech Trends, I'm Mike Dubusky, ABC News.
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19: Missouri Net Sports, I'm Bill Pollack. The Cardinals knocked off the National League East leading Braves 5-3. Some timely power and a strong start for Matthew Liberatore. After four rough outings in June, he closed out the month by striking out nine and allowing just one hit and one run over five innings. How did he do it?
20: Tried to slow the game down as much as I could, whether that be tying my shoes or asking for a new ball just to get a few extra seconds, executing the plan that we were going to attack the hitter with, and I felt like I did a really good job of that.
19: Nathan Church with a three-run homer in a four-run fourth inning. And the Royals lost to the Rays 10-4. Noah Cameron knocked around again. He lasted just three and two-thirds innings, giving up six runs. A six-run second inning blew the game open. The Royals are 35-51. We've all seen the highlight and now the meme of Sophie Cunningham pointing at Mercury player Dawana Bonner in a WNBA game. It's gone viral.
21: She's like, "Don't you point at me." And I was like, "Oh, shouldn't have said that." And I didn't say a word. So stupid. Like, that is the stupidest thing I've ever done. I'm telling you, everyone's like, "What? Like, that is so dumb." I think it's dumb. I couldn't help myself. I could not. She was losing her shit, and all I was doing was literally pointing.
19: Sophie, the Columbia native, on her podcast, the funniest Sophie meme I saw was from Kristen Tiriani saying, "Me when my husband asks me where something is that is right in front of his face." And that one hits close to home. Another funny one from Ren Baker, who wrote, "When my wife finally tells me I was right at something." Oh, classic. Alexander Steen officially in charge as the new GM of the Blues. He's got one goal, get St. Louis back to the playoffs. NHL free agency opening today.
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8: You know, it's funny, when I think back to what the typical American dinner looked like when you and I were kids, there's usually some kind of meat featured at the center of the plate. Vegetables are there, but often thought of as a side dish. More and more, though, we are coming to realize that a plant-based diet, with little or no meat even, is going to be a healthier way to eat for just about everyone. New study out of the University of Hawaii Cancer Center found that eating a high-quality plant-rich diet that includes whole grains, vegetables, and fruits may prevent cognitive impairment even when people start that diet in their late 50s and 60s. Yeah, it's important to make sure you're getting enough protein, fats, complex carbohydrates. Just because you cut out or even cut back on meat, though, is not a license to eat whatever you want. Focus on eating whole, real foods. I'm Dr. Sanjay Gupta, helping you live a better life.
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15: We're getting our first look at Netflix's Willy Wonka competition show. Wonka's The Golden Ticket will put 12 contestants and a partner of their choosing through challenges inspired by the film franchise. It'll stream on Netflix starting September 23rd.
11: Hello, Willy.
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15: Also coming in September, Prime Video's Reacher spinoff, Neely. All episodes will premiere on September 16th. The show follows Maria Sten's fan-favorite character, Frances Neely, as she investigates a friend's death. If you wanted to hear Chris Martin's unreleased take on a James Bond song, now's your chance. A cassette with an unreleased demo of the Coldplay singer's potential theme for The World Is Not Enough is now up for auction. A portion of the proceeds will go to charity. Mike Dubusky, ABC News.

0: Rocker's horns through the window there from Simon. I appreciate that, brother. Starting today, the sidewalks and parking spaces will close on the perimeter of North Village Park. Please be aware of that. That will include areas along Orr Street, St. James Street, Ash Street, and Park Avenue. They need to do this to remove the existing infrastructure and construction of new sidewalks and parking lanes on all four sides of that park. So it's a big project. Work is going to include the installation of tree wells, porous paver parking spaces, say that five times fast, concrete walkways, a box culvert, stormwater inlets, concrete parking spaces, and underground utilities, perhaps the most important part of that. So sidewalk access will safely reopen in phases as that construction will allow. Overall, the entire project is slated for completion by December. If you need more information about the particular project, you can reach out to Parks and Recreation. That number is 573-874-7460. Your top headlines coming up here at top of the hour at 8 o'clock. In the 8 o'clock hour, looking forward to visiting with Sharon Jones. She is one of the candidates running for the open 4th Ward City Council seat in the upcoming August election, and so we'll get to know her better here in the third hour of the program.
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11: From ABC News, I'm Sherry Preston. President Trump taking questions from reporters before boarding the new Air Force One this morning for a trip to North Dakota. One of those questions involved recent financial disclosures that show the president's made more than $2 billion since starting his second term. He says the money is invested for him.
12: I've made a lot of money before I became president, and they invest my money, and I don't talk to them. I don't even speak to them. So I have many people, I don't know what they call it, closed accounts or something. You put your money in, and that's it. I don't talk to them. They're big institutions.
11: ABC's Jay O'Brien with more from the Capitol.
13: The scale of Trump and his family business ventures is unprecedented for an American president. His new disclosure report was over 900 pages long, compared to just 17 pages for Vice President J.D. Vance. President Biden's financial disclosure covering the year before he left office was 11 pages long. The White House has repeatedly denied any conflicts of interest and insists the president only acts in the best interest of the American people, pointing to the fact that his assets are in a trust. It's not a traditional hands-off blind trust, but one controlled by his children.
11: A 15-term Democratic incumbent losing her Colorado primary to a progressive newcomer, says ABC National correspondent Stephen Portnoy.
14: The result in the Denver area district ends the congressional career of Diana DeGette, who has served in the House since 1997. She was defeated by a challenger who was born that same year. Milot Kiros, who emigrated from Ethiopia as an infant, is the latest member of the Democratic Socialists of America to oust a Democratic incumbent. Republicans point to Kiros' comment in a local news interview that the 9/11 attacks were an inevitable consequence of America destabilizing the Middle East.
11: A ship has run aground in the Strait of Hormuz while using a route not approved by Iran. Extreme heat pushing from the Midwest into the Northeast with triple-digit temperatures expected through the 4th of July. Today marks 1 week since the earthquakes in Venezuela. The death toll, nearly 2,000 people. 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
11: Three major egg producers have admitted to price fixing.
15: The states and federal government claim Calmain Foods, Versova, and Hickman's Egg Ranch secretly communicated to increase what consumers paid for eggs between June 2022 and March 2025. Average prices soared to a record high of more than $6 per dozen early last year, with some shoppers paying even more.
11: ABC Sophie Flay, the fine, $3 million, and a donation of thousands of eggs to food pantries. Police don't anticipate filing charges in a fatal car crash at a strip mall shopping center in the Houston area this week. ABC's Jim Ryan says an 18-year-old employee of a Nothing Bundt cake store was killed.
16: The teenager and a customer were standing near the counter inside the bakery when a man in his late 70s drove his pickup truck through the front window. Major Anthony McConnell of the Harris County Sheriff's Office.
17: He was planning on parking in front of the business. Instead, he accelerated by hitting the wrong pedal, driving into the business.
16: The employee died at the scene. The customer she was with had minor injuries. McConnell says the driver showed no signs of impairment and has cooperated with investigators. Jim Ryan, ABC News.
11: U.S. FIFA fans flocking to the Bay Area.
18: Excitement is 11 out of 10. Been waiting for this moment for my whole life, basically. And I think we're going to get a win, for sure.
11: Joel Goldberg, one of thousands in town to see the men's team take on Bosnia-Herzegovina tonight in the first match of the knockout round. Sherry Preston, ABC News.
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23: Fourth Ward candidate Sharon Jones, as we start our interviews with the candidates that are running for the open seat there on the city council in the upcoming August election. So Sharon will be joining me here in the second half of this hour. Your chance to win is always happening this hour during Quickie Quiz. That's right around 8:30. And we get it all underway right now by heading to the KFRU newsroom. with a look at KFRU News. I'm David Gaines. Columbia's new median safety restrictions go into effect today. Medians in high traffic areas across the city are subject to new restrictions for pedestrians and drivers. Under the new ordinance, able pedestrians will be prohibited from standing on certain narrow medians less than 6 feet wide for longer than two consecutive opportunities to cross. In those same areas, pedestrians will also be prohibited from approaching vehicles unless they're legally parked, and drivers will not be able to hand items out of their vehicles to pedestrians. The Columbia Police Department says it will better protect both pedestrians and drivers in these high traffic and high speed areas. There are planned peaceful protests of the new ordinance today. A group of community members planned to panhandle in medians today, with demonstrations beginning at 10 a.m. at various locations. The group refers to themselves as the Alliance for the First Amendment Columbia, and they argue panhandling is protected by the First Amendment and that attempts to outlaw it have been overruled or severely limited in other locations. The police department maintains that the ordinance does not target panhandlers. Traveling on I-70 will get a little easier for residents for the 4th of July holiday weekend. MoDOT announcing that it plans to stop work in all work zones along I-70 from Blue Springs to Wentzville in order to allow an easier commute for drivers. MoDOT's improved I-70 program began in June of 2024 with a project between Columbia and Kingdom City and is expected to end in late 2030. The construction activities will pause starting at noon on Thursday, July 2nd. Construction resumes on the morning of July 6th. After the holiday weekend, MoDOT will start pouring columns that will align with its project timeline to have the new Providence Road Bridge fully operational by the end of October. Speaking of the 4th of July, if you were planning to head to Osage Beach for their festivities, you might want to reschedule those plans. The city of Osage Beach announcing that it has rescheduled its Heart of the Lake Freedom Fest from this weekend to July 11th. The event is being postponed after the city's contracted pyrotechnics company was unable to provide the fireworks display by the 4th of July. The festival will now be taking place at the Osage Beach City Park on July 11th, beginning at 3 p.m. It will feature food trucks, vendor booths, a kids zone, a DJ performance, a hot dog eating contest, and other family-friendly entertainment. News now from Missouri Net.
0: Missouri Net News, I'm Matt Pilger. Governor Kehoe has signed a new state budget into law. Elisa Nelson breaks down some of the key items.
1: The governor has signed a $50.7 billion state budget proposal with about $500 million in cuts and funding freezes. If Kehoe feels the state's economy is improving during the new budget year, he could restore some of the spending holds. Some of his vetoes include $2 million to help keep criminals from returning to jail or prison. The governor touts several items that survived, including $24.8 billion in health care costs for people with disabilities.
0: U.S. Senator Josh Hawley is now calling on Postmaster General David Steiner to resign or give up bonuses until Missouri's mail service is timely. In a committee hearing last week, Hawley said Steiner's bonus last year was more than $305,000.
2: Why are you getting bonuses when my constituents can't get the mail?
3: Senator, I don't control bonuses. Our Board of Governors.
2: Will you pledge not to take them?
3: Pardon me?
2: Will you pledge not to take them?
3: Will you pledge to reward our people?
2: Oh, no. Don't turn it around.
0: And Missouri Senator Schmidt counters a Supreme Court decision with a bill of his own. Ashley Byrd explains.
24: Missouri's U.S. Senator Eric Schmidt says he plans to introduce a ballot measure that would limit citizenship for people born in the U.S. if their parents are here illegally or temporarily. His proposal follows Tuesday's U.S. Supreme Court decision to uphold citizenship to children whose parents are studying, working, or visiting the U.S. on temporary visas. The ruling invalidates President Trump's executive order seeking to deny citizenship to them. Schmidt says his proposed constitutional amendment aims to give automatic citizenship only to children of U.S. citizens and permanent residents here legally.
0: The U.S. Supreme Court has upheld state laws restricting transgender athletes from competing in girls' and women's sports. Missouri House Speaker Pro Tem Chad Perkins, a Republican from Bowling Green in northeast Missouri, responded to the concerns that the law could leave some transgender students feeling excluded.
5: Well, those critics are wrong about everything else, and they're wrong about this, too.
0: St. Louis Democratic Representative Ray Reed says that all students should feel safe in the classroom, regardless of their gender identity. Drivers in western Missouri will face a reduced speed limit on a 25-mile stretch of I-70 between Blue Springs and Odessa as a major highway improvement project moves forward. MoDOT lowered the speed from 70 miles per hour to 55 this week along the corridor in Jackson and Lafayette counties. And a proposed downtown Kansas City stadium and entertainment district for the Kansas City Royals will start moving through Missouri's local approval process next month. Be sure to follow Missouri Net on Instagram, Facebook, and X.
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8: 93 for the day today with feel like temperatures in the triple digits and plenty of sunshine. Winds out of the south and west, 5 to 15 miles an hour, gusting to about 20 miles an hour. Mostly starry skies overnight tonight, temperatures dropping into the middle 70s. Lower 90s for the day on Thursday. We'll do that again on Friday and into the 4th of July on Saturday with plenty of sunshine. With your KOMU 8 First Alert forecast, I'm meteorologist Beth Finello on News Talk 98.9 FM and 1400 AM KFRU.
23: That's a look at KFRU News. I'm David Gaines.

0: Third hour of a Columbia Morning with David Gaines. It is a Wednesday. It is the first day of the month of July. And boy, it's another scorcher as well. We remain under that extreme heat warning issued by the National Weather Service. That's staying in place through Friday evening. Today's a day that we're going to stay sunny, and it already is, and we're going to get into the mid-90s for a high. Right around 94 is our predicted high today, but that means you add in the humidity, and we have feels-like temperatures today as high as 103 degrees. Very, very muggy. We'll be checking back in with meteorologist Beth Finello here in about 10 minutes, and we'll get a better picture of what we're looking at here as we head into the holiday weekend. When it comes to the weather, and my gosh, we got plenty of things to talk about when it comes to the weekend as well. The main story this morning, though, I feel like for residents of the city is the fact that the pedestrian safety ordinance is going into effect, and that is prohibiting pedestrians and drivers from interacting at medians and intersections where those medians are narrow. Okay. And where those speed limits are at 35 miles per hour are higher. And there's a handful of those here in the city. So over the past few months, the police department in partnership with Public Works have been kind of going out there and holding these events, sharing educational information about the ordinance, including what conduct is allowed and what is prohibited, which areas are affected, and how the ordinance was developed and how to report those concerns. Okay. Here's what they said. We recognize that people in our community have strong views about this ordinance, and we are aware that some residents plan to stage protest activities on the effective date. And yes, listeners, that is happening today at various medians throughout the city. There are going to be protesters demonstrating in a kind of a defiance of this new ordinance. But they say the ordinance is all about safety of pedestrians and motorists, and standing or remaining on medians in the middle of busy roadways just simply creates risk for both parties. And so they say regardless of why someone is on the median, the concern is the same. They are not a safe place for people to stand, gather, or remain while traffic is moving nearby at high rates of speed. They go on to claim that the ordinance does not prohibit lawful protest, panhandling, or expressive activity in safe locations. So, you know, that's a kind of splitting hairs in what it actually does. And that's where you're getting some of the pushback here, because some of these groups that are not happy about this feel like it's absolutely is against panhandling and lawful protests. So that's why they're going to be engaging in that today. The police department's approach is focusing on safety education and voluntary compliance. Officers may explain the ordinance and ask people to move from effective medians to lawful nearby locations. Citations may be issued to those who continue to violate the ordinance. So you really have to take it that far, in order to get a citation over this. And drivers are also being reminded to keep attentive, and as you're driving, not to stop in traffic or interact with pedestrians in medians or roadways. And again, the whole thing, according to the police department, is tried to keep everybody safe. That officially goes into effect today. Further details available on the city's website. And you go to como.gov/police/median safety ordinance, and you can find all the details there. We will be mentioning this probably almost daily as we get closer to the weekend here, but I want to remind you that, yes, Friday, July 3rd, is going to be recognized on the city level and as far as Independence Day. And so city offices will be closed on Friday in observance of the holiday weekend. Your trash collections will still be happening, though, so you don't have to be concerned about that. There will not be a delay. The landfill will also be open to the public on Friday with normal operating hours. So this isn't having an impact on everything, but is on some things. The solid waste utility canceling the household hazardous waste drop-off event that was set for this Saturday, but they decided to go ahead and cancel that. It is the 4th of July after all. What else is going on? GoComo will be operating at its normal weekday schedule on Friday, but will not be operating on fixed route or paratransit services on Saturday. All right. And then parking enforcement in our parking garages and at on-street parking spaces are going to be suspended this weekend, starting with Friday. So you don't have to worry about that. Parking enforcement not being enforced on Friday, Saturday, or Sunday. During that stretch, residents can park free of charge in any city parking garage, hourly or permit space, as well as at any on-street parking space. What they do want to emphasize here, though, is don't park in spaces marked as reserved or otherwise restricted. Yes, the ARC will be operating on Friday at normal hours. They have reduced hours for Saturday, though. That will be from 9 a.m. until 3 p.m. And all emergency services with our police and fire departments will still be available, although their administrative offices will be closed on Friday. All right, some of the things that are impacted by the holiday. And don't forget, the Fire in the Sky event is coming up here on Saturday. It's the 74th annual Fire in the Sky celebration. It's happening at Stevens Lake Park this year again. Good way to let you know that that's going to be one of the things that's going to get the focus here as we continue to have guests on the program for the remainder of the week. And that celebration gets underway at 6:30 Saturday. There's going to be a performance by the Missouri Symphony on the trailer stage near the swimming beach. Other activities include inflatables, kids crafts, food trucks and entertainment in the amphitheater there. Authority Cheer is performing at 7 p.m. And then Violet and the Undercurrents take the stage at 7:55. And then what's going to cap it all off? You're right, the fireworks display. That is set to begin at 9:15. They're going to launch those from the east side of the park. And the fireworks will be set to music that will be simulcast on our beloved sister station, BXR 102.3. So, and I'm responsible for hitting the button. Very nervous about that. So, again, Fire in the Sky happening this weekend. Do know that they're going to have a shuttle service from all six parking garages and a drop-off point on East Walnut Street near Stevens Lake Park for the event. It'll be running continuously from 5 until 11 p.m. So they are having that for you as well. We'll continue to give you details about that as we get closer to it, but let's go ahead and take our first break of this hour. And on the other side, we'll get into sports. We'll check back in with Beth. And I'm really looking forward to my upcoming interview this hour as we're going to be visiting with one of the three candidates that are running for the open 4th Ward City Council seat, Sharon Jones, joining me in the second half of the hour. It's News Talk 98.9 FM. And 1400 AM KFRU.
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5: A better life with Dr. Sanjay Gupta.
6: As someone who's been married nearly 25 years, I'll tell you, there's a lot of great things about having a spouse. And according to a new study out of the University of Miami Health System, marriage might even be linked to a lower risk of cancer. Why? While the researchers said people who are married are less likely to engage in risky behavior, they're more likely to get a nudge to go to regular preventive medicine appointments and screenings, and they have a partner to share the load of family obligations, household chores, and finances. No one is saying you should get married in the pursuit of better health. But if you are single, how can you build a strong support system to maybe get some of these same benefits? Do your own research, find out what's important, and then hold members of your squad accountable and let them hold you accountable as well. That can provide a lot of support. I'm Dr. Sanjay Gupta, helping you live a better life.
0: Coming up on 823, let's check back in with Beth for an updated look at that First Alert weather forecast, one that's going to remind us yet again today that we're under an extreme heat warning. Good morning, Beth.
4: Good morning. Yeah, wash, rinse, and repeat from the last couple of days. It's hot. It's humid. We've got the heat, extreme heat warning. We've got a couple of heat advisories out there. Today we climb into the 90s with plenty of sunshine, mostly clear skies overnight tonight in the 70s, and we do it again the next couple of days.
0: How hot is our feels-like temperature today?
4: Today, likely up to at least 100, if not maybe a little bit higher in some locations. So we are looking at another hot and humid day, and that continues as we go through the end of the week and even into the holiday weekend.
0: Well, you know what? I'm going to clear the runway for you here and just let you go through that stretch here. What are we dealing with?
4: We've got lower 90s pretty much every day. I've got a high of 93 on the 4th of July. Feel like temperatures between 100 and 105 pretty much every day this week and into the weekend. 90s for Sunday. We'll keep an eye on the chance for maybe a few pop-up showers by the end of the weekend and into early next week. This is something, of course, we'll watch very closely.
0: Speaking of next week, are we getting out of the 90s or are we staying there?
4: Next week, upper 80s. So a little bit cooler, but between you and me, is that going to make much of a difference?
0: I know that. Let's bring it back to where we're at right now. The sun's up. It's already warming up. Temperature's been climbing throughout the program so far. So where are we at this morning?
4: Already at 79 here in Columbia with a feel-like temperature of 82.
0: All right. Stay hydrated, my friend. We'll talk to you tomorrow.
4: I will be here.
0: That is Beth Finello, everyone, meteorologist with KOMU 8, and an updated look at that First Alert weather forecast. We take a look at the data from Columbia Regional Airport, and about 10 minutes ago, they reported 79 degrees. It is humid as well. Winds right now from the southwest gusting at about 18 miles per hour. And here in town, at Sanborn Field on the MU campus, we've climbed to 80 degrees, but we've already started to factor in our feels-like temperature. And with the humidity right now, we have a feels-like temperature in Columbia currently of 84 degrees and climbing. Your chance to win a cool prize today. It's another one of those gift cards for Five Guys. That's good to up to $10. And we're going to be giving one of those away for Quickie Quiz today. That's coming up here in just a few moments, so stick around for that. Right now, though, one more look this morning at Missouri Net Sports.
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9: Missouri Net Sports, I'm Bill Pollack. The Cardinals knocked off the National League East leading Braves 5-3. Some timely power and a strong start for Matthew Liberatore. After four rough outings in June, he closed out the month by striking out nine and allowing just one hit and one run over five innings. How did he do it?
10: Tried to slow the game down as much as I could, whether that be tying my shoes or asking for a new ball just to get a few extra seconds, executing the plan that we were going to attack the hitter with, and I felt like I did a really good job of that.
9: Nathan Church with a three-run homer and a four-run fourth inning. And the Royals lost to the Rays 10-4. Noah Cameron knocked around again. He lasted just three and two-thirds innings, giving up six runs. A six-run second inning blew the game open. The Royals are 35-51. We've all seen the highlight and now the meme of Sophie Cunningham pointing at Mercury player Dawana Bonner in a WNBA game. It's gone viral.
11: She's like, don't you point at me. And I was like, oh, shouldn't have said that. And I didn't say a word. So stupid. Like, that is the stupidest thing I've ever done. I'm telling you, everyone's like, what? Like, that is so dumb. I think it's dumb. I couldn't help myself. I could not. She was losing her shit, and all I was doing was literally pointing.
9: Sophie, the Columbia native, on her podcast, the funniest Sophie meme I saw was from Kristen Tiriani saying, "Me when my husband asks me where something is that is right in front of his face." And that one hits close to home. Another funny one from Ren Baker, who wrote, "When my wife finally tells me I was right at something." Oh, classic. Alexander Steen officially in charge as the new GM of the Blues. He's got one goal, get St. Louis back to the playoffs. NHL free agency opening today.
12: Hockey first mindset of our ownership group. 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When you've lived here as long as you have, you grow a understanding of the history of the organization, the teams that have played here.
9: Bill Pollack, Missouri Net Sports.

0: But here is the caveat. This is only good for a one-time use. So it's not like you could spend $2 here, $5 there, and you'll have to use it in one purchase, but you could use it for up to $10. And as always, the number to call in on with your guests is our studio line. And that number is 573-442-8255. All right. Well, I landed on a sports question this morning. Let's go with that today, and let's see who gets the answer first on this Wednesday. How many players are there on a standard volleyball team on the court at one time? That is my question today for Quickie Quiz. I think a lot of you know this. I'm not asking how many people make up a team roster when it comes to volleyball. What I'm asking is how many players are there on a standard volleyball team on the court at one time? That is the question today. That did not take long. Phone lines have lit up. Let's start working our way through those. Always good to start here on line number one. Good morning, caller. You're on with me this morning. Can you tell me how many players there are on a standard volleyball team on the court at a single time?
1: Seven.
0: Seven is not correct. I appreciate that. You're so close. I thought for sure. You're knocking on the door, though, so you could turn around and try again. But, man, that is very close. That's not the answer we're looking for, everybody. So I am just giving you the information I have in front of me here. Let's work to the next phone line. Boom. This will take care of that. You can remove seven away from your guest listener. And here's my question for you. How many players make up a standard volleyball team on the court at one time?
1: Six.
0: You are correct. Three players in the front row and three in the back row. And while there are six players actively playing, rosters can consist of up to 12 to 15 players. And that, of course, allows for substitutions. Who am I talking to?
1: This is Ed.
0: Ed, how you doing on this Wednesday?
1: I'm doing great now.
0: Well, I like hearing that, man. I hope you're keeping cool as well. Do me a favor. Wait on the phone line here, and during this upcoming commercial break, I'll get the information I need from you so we can get you this gift card for Five Guys, all right?
1: All right, man. Thank you.
0: All right, Ed, talk to you in a second. Let me put him on hold, and he got it. That's right. A standard indoor, man, I'll try this again, a standard indoor volleyball team, easy to say, has six players on the court at one time. And so congratulations to Ed for getting that correct. If you did not win Quickie Quiz today, you know what? We still have a couple days left here in the work week. We'll be doing it again on a Columbia Morning on Thursday's show. It is 8:37, and we are just a little over a month away from heading to the polls here in Columbia for an upcoming election in August, where we're going to be determining, among other things, who's going to be making up the, who's going to represent the fourth ward on the Columbia City Council. There are three candidates that have thrown their hats into that ring, and among them, Sharon Jones. And she's going to be my guest here in just a handful of minutes. 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

0: 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You are tuned into a Columbia Morning with David Gaines. It is Wednesday, July the 1st. It's hot. It's going to get very hot this afternoon. We'll talk about that here before top of the hour again. But as promised, I've got a guest on the program this morning as we are heading to the polls in August, everybody. And one of the things we're going to be deciding is who's going to be sitting in that 4th Ward City Council seat. There are three candidates in the running for it. And our interview with one of those starting today. I'm going to have the other two candidates on the program in the weeks to come. But it's nice to have Sharon Jones in studio on this Wednesday morning. Good morning, Sharon.
1: Good morning, David. How are you?
0: It's nice to have you here in person. And so let me start off on this particular note. Yes. The campaign's been underway for a little bit now. So how's it been going so far?
1: It's been amazing. I have been so lucky to be welcomed by all of my neighbors and my friends and, you know, the current elected officials. It's been such a surreal experience, but I've really enjoyed it.
0: We are going to get into your background, as impressive as it is, here in just a few moments. But I'm kind of curious what led you to the decision of saying, you know what, I'm going to go ahead and throw my hat in the ring in this race.
1: So I've been on planning and zoning for about 6 years now. Yeah. I've been chair for a couple of years. And so when Nick announced that he was resigning, I started hearing from folks saying, hey, this would be a natural move for you. Would you be willing to do it? When I looked and saw that the next couple of years were going to be long range planning for the city council, yeah. I thought, yeah, I want to be a part of that.
0: Excellent. And you mentioned the Planning and Zoning Commission there. That's part of your background. Let's go through that. What do people need to know about Sharon Jones?
1: Well, I am chair of Planning and Zoning. I have been there since 2020. In my day job, I'm a civil rights attorney and an advocate, which means that I represent people usually on civil rights claims, employment discrimination, constitutional challenges, that kind of stuff.
0: How long have you been doing that?
1: Ooh, I got my law degree in 2012, but okay. I started doing the policy advocacy part in 2002.
0: Okay, didn't mean to interrupt.
1: But no, please, you're fine.
0: Continue with the resume.
1: So on the policy advocacy part, I have clients like the NAACP of Missouri, mm-hmm. the Promo Missouri, which is an LGBTQ plus advocacy organization, Missouri Voter Protection Coalition, Missourians to Abolish the Death Penalty, that kind of thing. So I am required to register as a lobbyist, but really my job is policy advocacy for those kinds of groups.
0: What brought you to the city of Columbia?
1: I went to college in Fayette at okay. Central Methodist. Okay. At that time, it was Central Methodist College. Now they're universities.
0: That is true.
1: Big time.
0: And so that got you near the proximity yeah. here, and then you, what, fell in love with the area? Or I guess I should ask, where are you from initially?
1: I'm initially from Springfield, Missouri.
0: Okay.
1: I always wanted to be in government policy work, constitutional lawyer work. That requires proximity to Jefferson City. And when I was looking at, do I want to live in Columbia or do I want to live in Jefferson City? I decided the 40-minute drive was worth it.
0: Ah, there it is. Well, that's a great decision. We're glad to have you here with the Planning and Zoning Commission and as a candidate here in the upcoming election. By the way, I was at Jim's Steakhouse in Springfield on Saturday.
1: Lovely.
0: It was fantastic as always. All right, let's get to your platform. What are the issues that you are running on?
1: As I said, the big thing is long-range planning for yes. growth. We are growing exponentially. Even if you don't count the temporary residents of the students that come and go, we are still growing. And we need to be doing that in a way that makes sense for everybody and that doesn't prioritize one section of the population over another. The other thing that I'm really concerned about is the balance between city council and city staff.
0: I'm interested in that. And yeah. so, you know, as it's set up currently, big influence from the city manager. Mm-hmm. That's kind of how it goes. The groundwork being done by the city council there. So how would you reapproach that or would you?
1: So I think there are two answers to that question. The first is that the city manager's position is in our charter and in our ordinances.
0: Right.
1: What is not is the way that we see the legal department and other department heads occasionally stonewalling yes. our city council. And so finding out how that balance works and figuring out how we convey as an elected or as voters, that our elected officials need to be the ones making final decisions on policy, and implementation should be done by the staff. But staff should never be able to look at city council and say, no, we're not going to do that.
0: Right. And that's kind of how we're where we're at right now. What would you do with the city council positions? Is that something that you like as is in terms of the time they commit to that? Or would you like to see that maybe be like a full-time thing?
1: So long-range planning.
0: Yeah, that's what we're getting at.
1: I do think that we need to look at becoming a full-time city council and full-time mayor. I know that's a massive change and it's not going to happen overnight. But in our Missouri statutes, there's actually a line at 100,000 residents where they start considering a municipality to be big enough to be governed by some of the additional laws of the state. So we're past that and have been for probably 10 or 15 years, and we haven't grown up in the way that we govern. So we need to look at what is it that we want our city councilors to be doing. And how do we allow them to do that? And if we want city councilors that can actually have conversations and get things done on a regular basis, then we need to give them capacity to do that.
0: I imagine with your background on the commission as well, that affordable housing is a big issue for you.
1: Huge, huge. And shout out to my fellow commissioner, Anthony Stanton. Affordable is a tricky word.
0: It is.
1: But we need housing for everybody at all different levels. The housing stock is starting to recover a little bit, but we get monthly and quarterly reports from the Board of Realtors. We have incredibly low, unsustainably low levels of available housing stock. We need houses that are available to renters. We need housing that's available to renters. We need housing that's available to first-time home buyers that's under $300,000. We need housing that is available to the multimillionaires because we don't even have a lot of that. So I want to find ways to encourage the building of residential units, period.
0: One of the things you list on your fantastic website, you know,
1: thank
0: this is
1: you,
0: the way I get
1: you.
0: To mention this right now. By the way, Sharon's website is SharonJonesForColumbia.com. And I said this to her as she was sitting down here in the studio earlier, but I'm being sincere here. This is one of the best put together candidate websites I've ever seen. Super user friendly and super informative. And one of the things they list here is important to you, as they word it here, investing in city employees. What do you mean by that?
1: Well, first, shout out to Dustin Bax. He's the deputy treasurer of the PAC that's supporting my candidacy and did all of that. So,
0: wow.
1: Good job, Dustin.
0: Good job, indeed.
1: But to answer your question, I want to see the city of Columbia as a model employer for all of the employers in our city. We should be making sure that every employee of the city has a living wage, has good benefits, and is treated well enough that even if we can't match market rates on those other two things, they want to stay. My grandfather always said, government job is the best job you can get. That's no longer true. And I want to make it true again here.
0: Making headlines on this Wednesday and officially going into effect today is the Median Safety Ordinance.
1: Yes.
0: A lot of takes when it comes to this. We're going to have demonstrations happening today and kind of defiance of that. So what is your take on the ordinance? Is that something you would have supported if you were on the council at the time? And how do you deal with that kind of issue here within the city?
1: I'm a constitutional lawyer. In my opinion, this is unconstitutional. You cannot make a distinction between somebody holding a sign in the right of way and somebody posting a sign in the right of way. So that's thing one. Thing two is this is I was going to say thinly veiled attempt, but I don't even think it's that. This is about criminalizing unhoused folks, particularly chronically unhoused folks. And this is not the way to do it. Arresting people, putting them in jail does nothing. It is a drain on our resources. It doesn't fix their problems. It's a revolving door, all of the things. I know that it is uncomfortable to see people there asking for money.
0: Right.
1: You don't have to make eye contact. You don't have to give them money. This ordinance is going to be a disaster for our city, I think. I think that we are going to see a huge increase in the amount of resources that our police, who are already under-resourced, they just told us, are going to have to put towards this, and it's not going to solve the problem.
0: Well, that's my second question when it comes to this. Do you see it having, now that it's being implemented, do you see it having its intended effect?
1: I do not. I truly do not. I think that it is not going to change long ingrained behaviors of either protesters who have a right to be there or the unhoused folks that are standing on the corner asking for money.
0: Another thing that's getting a lot of debate, especially as we're getting closer to the August election, is the public safety sales tax. You just mentioned how the police department is saying they have great needs. Mm-hmm. Is the public safety sales tax something that you plan on supporting?
1: Caveat.
0: Nuance.
1: Nuance. The nuance zone. So I don't like sales taxes. Right. I think they should be the last
0: resort. I don't think you're alone on that.
1: I don't think I am. I don't think I am. They're regressive, all of the things. However, I think that our police and fire chiefs have shown that they do have a need. I would have asked for something different than a 1% sales tax in August when the entire state is going to be voting against sales taxes. But I think that they have a need. And I believe that we have looked at all of the other options for funding that. I would have wanted it to be less. You know, I'm really torn about it. I think that it goes back to what I've been saying about the balance between council and staff. Council didn't necessarily want 1%, but staff was like, this is it, take it or leave it. You have to either vote to put 1% on the ballot, or you have to vote against police and fire. And fire particularly is necessary right now. We see that at planning and zoning with the way that we've got sprawl happening. We need more firehouses. That is a undebatable fact. How do we do that?
0: How do you feel about the city's current level of spending? We do seem to like to hire consultants. Is that something you would be continuing to like, hey, you know, let's support that? Or you think we do too much of that?
1: I think we do way too much of that and outsourcing.
0: Yeah.
1: So I found out that we used to have a whole night shift with our city maintenance office that took care of vehicle maintenance and property maintenance and all of this stuff. They canceled the night shift, fired or reassigned all of those employees. And now they're hiring out to do that. You cannot tell me that that was a money-saving proposition. Secondly, I do think that we pay our consultants way too much, and we hire them unnecessarily. A lot of times I see consultants are getting hired when someone thinks it's going to be a controversial issue to try to give the city cover, not because we need someone to help us get the information. In fact, on the central area plan that there's a meeting for tonight, they hired the consultants, and then the planning staff provided the consultants with all of the information and data. So how was that anything other than a massive waste of money? And I'll tell you, I don't see that plan ever getting implemented.
0: How do you plan on spending basically your next 4 to 5 weeks here? I know you've taken part in a couple of candidate forums or a candidate forum already. How did that go? And I know by just going to your website, the first thing you're hit with is this pop-up window wanting to know where you can canvass. You're really working hard to get volunteers for your campaign. How's that going?
1: It's actually going great. And, you know, at the risk of sounding too smug or prideful, we had to do that because people kept saying, when can I go knock doors for you? When can I go knock doors
0: for you? That's fantastic.
1: And I said, hey, can we just like make it easier for people? Because I don't know necessarily when all the dates are. Can we just like put it up? I'm going out almost every evening, every weekend. I'm out there knocking the doors, talking to my neighbors, having great conversations, and love it when people want to join me. That's the bulk of my time. Also, candidate forums. We've got the Race Matters Friends is still coming up. League of Women Voters is still coming up. I'm sitting down with the Mule Skinners at some point. If any other groups want me to come by, I am happy to. I love doing these forums. It's actually my favorite part.
0: Excellent. Do you still need volunteers?
1: Always.
0: Always. All right. Well, again, the website, SharonJonesForColumbia.com. You're gonna know about it as soon as you go to it. But there's also a green button at the top of the screen that says sign up to volunteer. That will take you just there, right there as well. How can somebody tuning in right now, liking what they're hearing from you, contribute and support your campaign?
1: Go to SharonJonesForColumbia.com. Everything you need to know is there. You can contribute there. You can volunteer there. You can send me an email asking me follow-up questions there. That's your hub. We're also on Facebook, both my personal Facebook, Sharon Galway Jones, and the campaign's Facebook, Sharon Jones for Columbia.
0: Sharon, it's awesome to meet you in person here, and I want to wish you luck with the remainder of the campaign. We have you on early with the idea of maybe having you back on. I think Simon's going to probably do it with the candidates as well. Mark Mills Weekend Program's probably going to reach out to you as well. So we're going to give you plenty of opportunity to talk about your campaign here in the weeks to come, along with your opponents in the race. So I want to thank you for your time this morning.
1: Thank you so much for having me. This has been a pleasure.
0: All right, everybody. It's Sharon Jones, one of the candidates running for the open seat on the city council in the 4th Ward. If you need more information about her campaign, if you want more information about her background, if you want to contribute to Sharon's campaign, if you want to sign up and volunteer for her campaign, you can do all of that at SharonJonesForColumbia.com. ABC News is coming up next at top of the hour. 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
6: When we talk about how much exercise someone should get, current guidelines call for about 150 minutes of moderate intensity exercise or 75 minutes of vigorous intensity exercise every week. New study out of the UK makes a strong case for vigorous exercise if and when you can do it. Now, researchers determined that even little bursts of vigorous exercise can significantly reduce someone's risk of 8 different diseases: dementia, type 2 diabetes, fatty liver disease, chronic respiratory disease, chronic kidney disease, immune-mediated inflammatory diseases, major cardiovascular events, and atrial fibrillation. We're not talking about complicated training programs here. Just work with what you can into your everyday life. If you are breathless and unable to speak in complete sentences, then you've hit the mark. I'm Dr. Sanjay Gupta, helping you live a better life.
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8: Since his inauguration, more than half of it through his family's cryptocurrency ventures. He told reporters today that his money is held by a trust run by his children, and that a lot of people have made money this year as well.
9: Well, you know why I'm profiting? Because the stock market's going up. Everybody's profiting. If you have a 401k, how's your 401k done?
8: ABC's Jay O'Brien at the Capitol has more on the over $1.3 billion earned from crypto.
10: That includes upwards of $600 million tied to his meme coin, which has seen its value plummet in recent months, and well north of $500 million from the company World Liberty Financial, a firm co-founded by President Trump's family and the family of his Middle East envoy, Steve Witkoff. That was before the president re-entered the White House. It's been involved, that company, in some controversial overseas business deals, including with a member of the Emirati royal family.
8: The president on his way to North Dakota today to attend the opening of the Teddy Roosevelt Library. That trip, the first on the new Air Force One, again. Gift from the president of Qatar. After a blockbuster month, job creation fell off in June. ABC's Jim Ryan says small businesses are doing the most hiring these days.
11: The employment report from payroll processor ADP found that 98,000 jobs were added to the economy last month, down from 122,000 the month before, and well below the anticipated 110,000. The highest number of new positions were in businesses with fewer than 20 employees.
8: Extreme heat moving eastward. Temperatures in the Midwest on par with the Amazon rainforest, and the Northeast is bracing for it next. Remember when you were paying $6 for a carton of eggs? There was a reason for that. Three of the biggest egg producers in the country have reached a settlement with the government. After being accused of scheming together to drive up prices, they'll pay a $3 million fine and donate 53 million eggs to food banks. You're listening to ABC News.
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8: We're not quite sure what's next for him, but we do know one thing. LeBron James won't be playing in Los Angeles next season.
13: James delivering Lakers fans a long-awaited championship in 2020 in the wake of Kobe Bryant's death, and broke the all-time NBA scoring record adorned in the iconic purple and gold. James suiting up for the Lakers for 8 seasons, the last two alongside his son, Bronny, as the first father-son teammates in NBA history.
8: That's ABC's Kana Whitworth in Los Angeles. A pretend shooting used as part of a vacation Bible school lesson at Mount Olivet Baptist Church near Lexington, Kentucky. ABC's Pierre Thomas has more of the details.
14: Three individuals dragging a man to the pulpit appearing to be armed. Then the sound of mock gunfire from airsoft rifles. The children heard chanting. Pastor Dwayne Walker defending the scene, saying it was symbolic of killing the devil.
15: I'll be honest with you, if I could kill the devil every day and raise him up and kill him again, I'd do it.
14: But Kathy Crow, a volunteer with the Kentucky chapter of Moms Demand Action, expressing outrage, saying vacation Bible school and our churches should be safe spaces for children. The pastor acknowledging that some may have been offended.
15: I'm sorry that it did.
8: Biggest wedding since Jeff Bezos and Lauren Sanchez tied the knot in Venice. Taylor Swift and Travis Kelce are getting ready for a Madison Square Garden love story theme party this weekend. A more intimate event scheduled for tomorrow, a bigger party Friday. Sherry Preston, ABC News.
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0: With a look at KFRU News, I'm David Gaines. Columbia's new median safety restrictions go into effect today. Medians in high traffic areas across the city are subject to new restrictions for pedestrians and drivers. Under the new ordinance, able pedestrians will be prohibited from standing on certain narrow medians less than 6 feet wide for longer than 2 consecutive opportunities to cross. In those same areas, pedestrians will also be prohibited from approaching vehicles unless they're legally parked, and drivers will not be able to hand items out of their vehicles to pedestrians. The Columbia Police Department says it will better protect both pedestrians and drivers in these high traffic and high speed areas. There are planned peaceful protests of the new ordinance today. A group of community members plan to panhandle in medians today, with demonstrations beginning at 10 a.m. at various locations. The group refers to themselves as the Alliance for the First Amendment Columbia, and they argue panhandling handling is protected by the First Amendment and that attempts to outlaw it have been overruled or severely limited in other locations. The police department maintains that the ordinance does not target panhandlers. Traveling on I-70 will get a little easier for residents for the 4th of July holiday weekend. MoDOT announcing that it plans to stop work in all work zones along I-70 from Blue Springs to Wentzville in order to allow an easier commute for drivers. MoDOT's improved I-70 program began in June of 2024 with a project between Columbia and Kingdom City and is expected to end in late 2030. The construction activities will pause starting at noon on Thursday, July 2nd. Construction resumes on the morning of July 6th. After the holiday weekend, MoDOT will start pouring columns that will align with its project timeline to have the new Providence Road Bridge fully operational by the end of October. Speaking of the 4th of July, if you were planning to head to Osage Beach for their festivities, you might want to reschedule those plans. The city of Osage Beach announcing that it has rescheduled its Heart of the Lake Freedom Fest from this weekend to July 11th. The event is being postponed after the city's contracted pyrotechnics company was unable to provide the fireworks display by the 4th of July. The festival will now be taking place at the Osage Beach City Park on July 11th, beginning at 3 p.m. It will feature food trucks, vendor booths, a kids zone, a DJ performance, a hot dog eating contest, and other family-friendly entertainment. News now from Missouri Net.
16: Missouri Net News, I'm Matt Pilger. Governor Kehoe has signed a new state budget into law. Elisa Nelson breaks down some of the key items.
17: The governor has signed a $50.7 billion state budget proposal with about $500 million in cuts and funding freezes. If Kehoe feels the state's economy is improving during the new budget year, he could restore some of the spending holds. Some of his vetoes include $2 million to help keep criminals from returning to jail or prison. The governor touts several items that survived, including $24.8 billion in health care costs for people with disabilities.
16: U.S. Senator Josh Hawley is now calling on Postmaster General David Steiner to resign or give up bonuses until Missouri's mail service is timely. In a committee hearing last week, Hawley said Steiner's bonus last year was more than $305,000.
18: Why are you getting bonuses when my constituents can't get the mail?
19: Senator, I don't control bonuses. Our board of governors.
18: Will you pledge not to take them?
19: Pardon me?
18: Will you pledge not to take them?
19: Will you pledge to reward our people?
18: Oh, no. Don't turn it around.
16: And Missouri Senator Schmidt counters a Supreme Court decision with a bill of his own. Ashley Byrd explains.
20: Missouri's U.S. Senator Eric Schmidt says he plans to introduce a ballot measure that would limit citizenship for people born in the U.S. if their parents are here illegally or temporarily. His proposal follows Tuesday's U.S. Supreme Court decision to uphold citizenship to children whose parents are studying, working, or visiting the U.S. on temporary visas. The ruling invalidates President Trump's executive order seeking to deny citizenship to them. Schmidt says his proposed constitutional amendment aims to give automatic citizenship only to children of U.S. citizens and permanent residents here legally.
16: The U.S. Supreme Court has upheld state laws restricting transgender athletes from competing in girls' and women's sports. Missouri House Speaker Pro Tem Chad Perkins, a Republican from Bowling Green in northeast Missouri, responded to the concerns that the law could leave some transgender students feeling excluded.
21: Well, those critics are wrong about everything else, and they're wrong about this, too.
16: St. Louis Democratic Representative Ray Reed says that all students should feel safe in the classroom, regardless of their gender identity. Drivers in western Missouri will face a reduced speed limit on a 25-mile stretch of I-70 between Blue Springs and Odessa as a major highway improvement project moves forward. MoDOT lowered the speed from 70 miles per hour to 55 this week along the corridor in Jackson and Lafayette counties. And a proposed downtown Kansas City Stadium and Entertainment District for the Kansas City Royals will start moving through Missouri's local approval process next month. Be sure to follow Missouri Net on Instagram, Facebook, and X.
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1: 93 for the day today with feel like temperatures in the triple digits and plenty of sunshine. Winds out of the south and west, 5 to 15 miles an hour, gusting to about 20 miles an hour. Mostly starry skies overnight tonight, temperatures dropping into the middle 70s. Lower 90s for the day on Thursday. We'll do that again on Friday and into the 4th of July on Saturday with plenty of sunshine. With your KOMU 8 First Alert forecast, I'm meteorologist Beth Finello on News Talk 98.9 FM and 1400 AM KFRU.
0: That's a look at KFRU News. I'm David Gaines.

0: Welcome to a Wednesday morning meeting here on News Talk 98.9 FM and 1400 AM KFR. You may be a little distraction today because of, you know, things going on in the sports world. And talking to the sports world, Adam Dirhoff is going to be part of that. And Adam will be doing some FIFA World Cup duty, actually. And he's going to tell us all about that as well, of course, as updating it on conservation stuff. Of course, distraction, because England, highly inconvenient. The kickoff today is 11 a.m. our time as we take on DR Congo. And, oof, boy, I'm nervous about it. I just have a really bad feeling about this one, because we've seen two big teams already get booted on penalties. It's hard to take.
1: Your team's going to win.
0: You know who's going to win the whole thing? You might as well just draw a line under it. In fact, there was a story today, David, and I think it was about sports books making a ton of money. It was on KOMU. And I'm like, forget the sports books. Here's who's going to win it. France. I'm just telling you that now. We might as well pack up and go home. So anyone who had money on France before the tournament is going to do nicely, I think, here. Anyone betting on them now, in fact, I don't know what the odds are now on France, but I bet they're very short.
2: So your message to everybody is no longer tune into the matches? It's over?
0: Yeah, my message is it's over. Just bag it now.
2: Sky is falling again. I want you to be cocky going into one of these matches and believe in your club.
0: There's a big piece today in the Guardian sports page by the England soccer writer about 10 years ago this week, one of our most notorious losses. And it was a game like today, a game where we go in, this was in the European Championship, against a team that we were heavily favored against. Last time, 10 years ago, it was Iceland. And you know what happened? We took the lead and we lost to Iceland.
2: And so there is a big article about that in today's paper?
0: Yep. Just kind of a
2: is
0: big
2: this a
0: warning.
2: British thing that you guys it's an English just typically, thing. You know, sky is falling until the match is actually decided.
0: Well,
2: and then if you happen to win, it's a huge celebration.
0: It is kind of, because it's
2: feel like
0: reality.
2: You do sky is falling so you could brace yourself. I think it's a psychological trick handle the loss if it happens.
0: It might be. You brace yourself. But that's what happens. If you're a France fan or a Brazil fan, you know, you go in, hey, this
2: bump
0: is going to be
2: chest.
0: Great, you know. But, you know, not if you're an England fan. So, you know, it's just like I've told you before, bitter, bitter experience since the age of, I'm trying to remember, the first tournament I remember, World Cup, I remember England didn't even make it. It was the barren years of the 70s.
2: Ah, the barren years.
0: The first World Cup I remember, 82, we went out without losing a game because it was a different system for qualification, and that hurt.
2: That's confusing to me.
0: Yeah, I think it was confusing.
2: I won't have you try to explain all that, but that's weird.
0: And they changed the format after that.
2: I bet.
0: And then 86 in Mexico, where we might end up on Sunday if we were to win today, we got done in by Maradona punching the ball into the net in one of the most infamous moments in World Cup history. And of course, we were on the receiving end of it.
2: Man. So, I try, everybody. I really do.
0: Anyway.
2: Believe. 11 o'clock today. So that's pretty early.
0: Yeah, it's very early. It's a 12 o'clock kickoff because they're in Atlanta. And somebody, like I said, who's going to be on FIFA duty has just walked into the studio.
2: I am actually being kicked out of this chair.
0: Adam is going to see some wildlife, man. He's going to be dealing with wildlife big time. Those soccer fans.
2: Animals of all types.
0: That's exactly right. Although the England fans, let me point out, have been perfectly behaved so far.
2: Yeah. So probably at some bar crying about the chances they have in the next game coming up.
0: You know, U.S. tonight, though.
2: Yeah, we have plenty to talk about on tomorrow's show.
0: I'm much more optimistic about their chances, actually. I think they'll win that game.
2: I feel pretty good about it, too. You see what I'm doing here? I have some enthusiasm.
0: Well, no, I do, too. If you put the two bites, I'd say the U.S. are more likely to win than England.
2: I know you're saying that. That is my point.
0: But it's true. That's a fact.
2: I think both are going to advance.
0: That would be peachy.
2: That's my belief going into today.
0: That's what we're hoping for, right?
2: Amen.
0: Because I've got half English kids and half American kids, of course. So
2: you want to keep keep both halves happy.
0: I would love to keep both halves happy. That's the aim of the game, right? So we'll see what happens.
2: Have fun with it
0: I won't, but I get your sentiment. It won't be fun at all. It never is. So thanks for that.
2: You bet.
0: All right. Talk to you later. Well, tomorrow, you're going to be my guest anyway. We're doing a big show.
2: You put a ball and chain around my ankle.
0: I did.
2: You're going to keep me in the studio. Have really made me do it.
0: I'm absolutely making you do the show tomorrow for a reason that will become apparent tomorrow. As we said yesterday, though, it's the 35th anniversary of a notorious event in this state.
2: In this state.
0: And you were there. You were part of the notoriety.
2: You're selling it. You're absolutely right.
0: So we're doing that tomorrow on the
2: Learn about one of my dumber decisions in my adult life on tomorrow's program.
0: In detail. That's the key, though.
2: Yeah, we're going to get right into the,
0: It's 35 years to the day tomorrow, so it was meant to be. All right, thanks, David.
2: You bet.
0: And it is 9:18. The aforementioned Adam Dirhoff steps in next on KFRU.
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21: Not all screen time is created equal, and a new study out of Sweden is helping us understand this even better. So researchers followed more than 20,000 people over nearly two decades and determined that passive screen time, like sitting on the couch and watching television, raised someone's risk of dementia. But if they did something active, like reading, puzzles, or interacting with other people, this same group of people saw their risk of dementia drop. Just like you got to put the work in to keep your body in shape as you age, you basically have to do the same thing with your brain. A couple things I have found to help: working to learn something new every day, whatever it might be, challenging yourself in some way every day, and really importantly, staying socially active. Some days that means meeting friends in person. Other days, maybe an email, a text, or a phone call. Just stay engaged. I'm Dr. Sanjay Gupta, helping you live a better life.
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0: 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What?
1: I'm giving a preview.
0: Oh, it's a preview, all right. Adam's getting the preview. Hopefully he won't be coming across any of that kind of behaviour here in the next few days. Extreme heat warning through Friday at the moment, 10 o'clock. Again, we'll be talking about whether that might get extended because it's still looking really hot through the weekend itself. It's 82 and sunny at the moment here at News Talk, 98.9 FM and 1400 AM KFRU. Adam Durhoff, conservation agent with the state of Missouri, joins us now. And Adam, thanks for being flexible. Good to see you.
2: You bet. Good morning, Simon and everyone.
0: You had told me a while ago that you'd put in for FIFA duty because they were looking for law enforcement or law, you know, say, what would you call yourself? Public safety agents, public service agents, law enforcement, that kind. They were looking for people to help out with security at some of the games.
2: Absolutely. Lots of law enforcement for security. So this is new to me, new to us. So I'm learning a lot and I'll learn a lot more once I get there. But maybe a good analogy, think of an MU football game, for example, and all the traffic control with troopers and other local law enforcement and just how much it takes to coordinate all that and keep that many people safe and organized and the traffic and so on. And so this is like that, but on a much, much larger scale. So
0: yeah.
2: Oh, let's see. This started just before mid-June and goes through, I think, July 19th in Kansas City.
0: Yeah, you've got, what, a round of 32 game, I think, and a quarterfinal game.
2: Right.
0: Is that what you're working?
2: Right, yeah. So for anyone interested, so I'm looking at my assignments here. I've got a round of 32 game that I'm working on Friday the 3rd. Oh, shoot. I think it's Columbia versus...
0: It's
2: Ghana. I want to say Colombia versus Ghana.
0: You sure are correct. It's the Colombia-Ghana game. Ghana, who England could not break down.
2: Really?
0: England, yeah. It was a 0-0 draw, and they were very stubborn. And Colombia, who've looked pretty good. But yeah, that's the game on Saturday. It's a late one, that, Adam.
2: Yes.
0: 8:30 kickoff.
2: Yes, and then starting in the morning, then I'm at the FIFA Fan Festival.
0: Oh, yeah.
2: And I've heard a lot of good things about that.
0: It's going
2: and
0: then, well, yeah.
2: Yeah, absolutely. And then next week, I'm at, it says Match 6 Quarterfinals on Saturday the 11th. Yeah. But the interesting thing is, when I go here in a couple days, that's our 7th rotation as conservation agents, and apparently all the various assignments, and there's a lot. No agents have been at Arrowhead yet, is my understanding, because our some of the information we got, we said, well, as far as that goes, we don't have much to go on. Nobody's been at Arrowhead yet.
0: Yeah.
2: So, yeah, just a lot to coordinate to, you know, that many people and just make things run smoothly. The idea is just to keep people organized and safe and expedited to the greatest extent possible, is my understanding.
0: Yeah, and they had some problems with the first game, Adam, but I understand now that they've sorted a lot of those problems getting in and out of the stadium. And Eli Hoff was on with me yesterday. He went to the game last week, and he said it was a lot better getting in and getting out. Of course, getting out is going to take you a while because of the huge crowds, but he said it was much better. So,
2: oh, good.
0: And with you there, it'll be a smooth process.
2: Well, it's going to be nice and hot, so we'll probably all lose a few pounds.
0: Oh, you are going to be baking out there. Yeah, you're going to have to. In conservation, I know you have like a baseball-style cap. Do they ever give you like the big sun brim, wide brim, all-around hat, you know, like Australian style?
2: We do. I think it's called a boonie hat.
0: Oh, is that what it is?
2: Officially.
0: That sounds right, boonie.
2: The idea is to keep, you know, some of the sun off of your neck. I'll tell you what, the best beach, lake, fishing hats I've seen. We got them for our kids on Amazon. They've got kind of this, somewhat of a boonie bill in the front and sides, and then almost like a Batman cape that goes down the back that covers your entire neck.
0: Like the old French Foreign Legion caps, right? With the cap and the thing down the back, yeah.
2: And I've worn the kids, you know, they're highly adjustable, and I've worn them a few times, and my wife's like, "You look silly," and it's like, "Well, hey, I'm at least my neck's not getting sunburned."
0: I thought Robbie would be saying, "Good work, Adam. You're steering clear of skin cancer."
2: Right. That too.
0: You know, and you're out in the field a lot.
2: Now, real quick, mind you, that's not a hat I can wear for work. That's just goofing around our pond and
0: it's not official.
2: Local pool and things like that.
0: Yeah. So, okay, the last time, I think, did I talk to you or Nate since we've had the Columbia Bear? Because Nate did come on with me, yeah.
2: Correct.
0: And that morning when he came on with me, Adam, it was after the second video we got of the bear, which was the guy coming out of the fitness place, and he was right over there by Panera Bread and the Deuce. That's where he was. And it was, what, like 9:30 on a Thursday evening? And the first thing Nate said was, yeah, he was a bit shocked by the fact that the bear was bigger than it looked. And he said, that's a pretty good sized bear.
2: That's what I heard.
0: Yeah.
2: Yeah, so a lot of variation in black bear sizes.
0: Yeah.
2: You know, I think the average is going to be somewhere between 100 and 200 pounds, but we've had some, whether they've been harvested during our hunting season or hit by a car, I think we've had some in the upper 300s or...
0: Wow.
2: Yeah, they can vary quite a bit.
0: They're big.
2: A lot more than deer, for example.
0: Yeah, and he said that really... the black bear just doesn't really want to mingle with humans. And so he said, whoever the kid was who shot the video, I say kid, I think he was a college student, did the right things, didn't approach the bear. There was nobody piling out of the dew saying, let's get a selfie with the bear or anything like that. People were just saying, hey, give it some space. And so his worry, of course, was that the bear would hang around too long. But we've not heard anything, which no news is good news, right? Usually in these cases, would you say?
2: Right, yeah. That just got quiet all at once.
0: Yeah.
2: Of course, our phones were hot with calls and texts from various folks.
0: Yeah.
2: And all that just ended at once. So I'm not sure where that went. And we haven't heard anything, you know, from anyone down at like McBain, for example, or Clark,
0: yeah,
2: for example.
0: Right. 'Cause I thought that's what would happen next. And Nate had sort of intimated that with the bear being in the south part of town, he thought that it was probably heading south towards the river, and he kind of hoped that that was what it was doing. But we haven't had any sightings there. But maybe it got there without, you know, anybody seeing it. Remember, you got called out to Centralia for Cinnamon the bear, right? And that was a sad end to that because Cinnamon got hit, remember, didn't she, up not further north by somebody when she came out of a ditch.
2: I think about a week later,
0: yeah,
2: on Highway 36,
0: yeah,
2: west of,
0: right,
2: Macon. So it
0: yeah,
2: made it quite a ways before that happened.
0: But that's not happened here.
2: Correct.
0: So I guess that's definitely good. So
2: yes,
0: hopefully what he said was, if we get no news, that's hopefully good news, that the bear made it to wherever it was going without hanging around town. It does not seem to have hung around town. Otherwise, like you said, you'd be getting a ton of calls. There'd be video everywhere.
2: Oh, absolutely. And what you described with folks giving it some distance, that's the best advice, whether it's a bear or a raccoon or whatever it is. You don't want it to feel threatened. Make sure it's got an escape route. And we certainly understand the excitement when there's a bear in town, but the best that it can be ignored and just let the bear be a bear, it'll move on, you know, just let it do its thing.
0: Yeah.
2: So for example, a lot of the calls we get are,
0: yeah,
2: you know, hey, come catch this thing.
0: Yeah. What? Yeah, why, right? I mean,
2: right.
0: Well, yeah.
2: But that is not that's a lot harder than it,
0: I'm sure,
2: sounds. Now, there are times that needs to take place, mm-hmm, but that's when it's not only causing problems but causing legitimate, consistent safety concerns.
0: I would guess, though, when people ask you that, it's that you know, to give them the people credit, it's because they don't want anything bad to happen to the bear, so they're hoping,
2: right,
0: that you can come and finger quote catch it and relocate it yourselves rather than, but it's obviously easier to let the bear do its thing and hope that everything goes okay.
2: Correct.
0: Which hopefully it has in this particular case. That's Adam Deerhoff. He is a conservation agent with the state of Missouri, of course, in Boone County. We're back with more with Adam. By the way, if you've got any questions or comments, 573-442-8255. Back after this on KFRU.
1: Missouri Net News, I'm Matt Pilger. U.S. Senator Josh Hawley has doubled down on calls for postal reform. He has called for Postmaster General David Steiner to resign or give up his bonus until mail service improves.
3: an audit of the St. Louis Distribution Center. The Inspector General told me it was the worst case of lack of on-time delivery he had ever seen, ever.
1: A new state audit says an eastern Missouri county broke the law in its jail expansion decisions, costing taxpayers hundreds of thousands of dollars. Cameron Connor reports.
4: The audit says the Wright County Commission took on debt after the poorly managed project led to a $625,000 court settlement.
1: The Missouri Department of Revenue says some local sales and use tax rates will change today because of April election results. Businesses are encouraged to review the updated tax rate information on the department's website to make sure they are collecting the correct taxes. This is Missouri Net.
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0: 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Mostly clear tonight, we're only in the mid-70s for a low. And tomorrow, more of the same. 90s, humid, 82 right now at News Talk 98.9 FM and 1400 AM KFRU. We are continuing our visit with Adam Durhoff, conservation agent. He's with us at the beginning of every month. We're keeping it sort of on animals in the next hour because Michelle Casey's going to be in for a few minutes with the Central Missouri Humane Society. And of course, they've been struggling again with their facility in this heat. So we'll talk to Michelle about how they are managing over there. In the meantime, we're back with Adam. So Adam, we've talked about this before, but for anybody who works outside in this kind of weather, it's got to be brutal. You guys have to be outside. That's what you do. That's your job. You've got your uniform on. You've got all your gear and padding. I mean, how do you stay cool?
1: Well, that's a good question. And yeah, I'm hot right now.
0: You've got the vest on. Look
1: yeah, it's it. About with yeah. all the gear, it's maybe, I don't know, 25 extra pounds or so. And so I've got four layers on my torso.
0: Aren't you just baking out there when you have to get out?
1: You do. Yeah. So number one, I mean, it's something you get used to, yeah. unfortunately, but whether it's us working or somebody doing yard work or sports or whatever, you know, sometimes you don't have a choice, but if you can try to limit your activity during the hottest parts of the day, that helps.
0: Yeah.
1: Take frequent breaks, even if they're short breaks.
0: But you don't get to make that choice, right? If something's happening, you've got to be out there in this.
1: True. Let's say after the radio show here, let's say I go to one of the public lakes to check anglers. It's just a matter of pacing yourself. Take a break, stand under a tree in the shade. If you start feeling hot, you know, take a minute or two or three. Lots of water, lots of cold, hydrating liquids.
0: Yeah, you've got a bucket of water right in front of you now.
1: Well, this one's coffee right here, which is not hydrating, but right. I certainly have to have all my go juice to get me going in the morning. Uh-huh. But I mean, that's yeah. the key right there.
0: I would think though that sometimes you get calls, you get out there, and you talked about anglers who are out there, and we know they're pretty keen. Even in hot weather, I mean, do you come across people who are in heat stress? Do you get calls about that too sometimes? I'd be surprised if you've never got a call like that working through the summer here.
1: We don't typically get those calls
0: really?
1: for whatever reason. Yeah. But what we do see are folks that maybe didn't prepare well yeah. for their outing. Mm-hmm. They don't have sunscreen. They're clearly sunburned. They didn't bring enough to drink. They're out of drinks. You know, this might sound kind of goofy, but you know, listen to your body. You can put forth a tremendous amount of effort and exertion throughout the day, but you just have to know when to take a break for a minute or for five yeah. or to take a drink. You can actually, I think, burn fewer calories and put forth less

0: effort and get yourself into some sort of heat exhaustion type situation than if you just take these little simple steps and simple breaks and drinks of water and a little bit of shade and this and that. You can actually put forth quite a bit more effort in the heat throughout the day. And for me, that's not okay. I've got work, but then I'm always doing things outside, around the house, on the farm, that kind of thing. And those are the days that I can go the longest. When I start not listening to myself and, you know, I've run out of water, but let me finish this chore before I get some more water, you know, that kind of thing. And then I can feel it. Yeah. I know when it's time. So you do have to listen to your body. And I know that sounds like kind of a vague thing, but back when I had my first summer job with a conservation department, it was here in Columbia doing maintenance. We did a lot of outside stuff, cutting grass, a lot of exertion. I was 18. I was really in shape and just go, go, go, go, go. And there was a guy maybe twice my age, and I still remember this. He's like, take a break, you know. I'm like, I don't need a break. He's like, just 60 seconds. Just get your breath, you know. Just stand still for a minute, take a drink, take a break. And I thought, looking at the time, I thought, boy, this guy is like really into breaks, you know. But gosh, I can't remember what he did. He knew what he was talking about.
1: Sure, yeah.
0: And I still remember that. Just quick little frequent checks on yourself go a long, long, long way. So that's what I want to pass on to everybody.
1: Yeah, I mean, I think it's really good advice. All right. As I said, people can get in on the program. Adam, 573-442-8255. For Adam, is it my imagination or are there more rabbits than usual this year? I live up by Rocky Fork Conservation Area.
0: I have seen a lot of rabbits. Whether it's rabbits or something else, you've got this ebb and flow of the population. The population is never the same. There's always some dynamics to it. Now, a population that just continues to increase year after year after year, that's a problem. Or decrease year after year, that's a problem. And there's reasons for that. But populations that are generally stable, such as rabbits, you're going to see this ebb and flow. And usually that is reflected, so that's prey. So you've got predators. You know, what's going on with the predators? Are there fewer predators eating them? First thing that comes to mind, you know, coyotes and foxes, they like to eat.
1: Bears.
0: Yeah. We, you know, our thermal coyote season's getting really popular. There's a lot of pressure on coyotes now. So are there fewer coyotes eating rabbits? Maybe so. We've had a lot of rain. That means more natural forage and foods. That means not only is that food abundant, they have to travel less to get that food. The less they travel, even if that's 100 yards, the less they travel, the less likely they are to get picked off by a hawk, that sort of thing. So it's a combination of all these factors. But I think the mild, overall mild temperatures that we've had, the rain, maybe some decrease in predators. It's kind of a long answer to this, but it's whether it's rabbits or something else, it's usually a combination of factors. And so, yeah, there's a lot of rabbits. I've noticed that too. Could we, you know, could next year, where's all the rabbits? You know, that could be a thing too.
1: Somebody's texted in here, besides guessing what we're doing on the show tomorrow, but I'm not going to say more about that. They've sent in a meme of a bear. Any bear sightings near Arrowhead? You'll be on that. And so, and then they say Adam is the best. Hope there are more like him in the conservation department. And they've got a meme of Crocodile Dundee, you know, tipping the hat.
0: Oh yeah.
1: And then they've got the gopher from Caddyshack.
0: Oh, very cool.
1: Dance. So there
0: very
1: you
0: cool.
1: go. There you go.
0: Oh,
1: Adam.
0: Thank you.
1: What could be better than the gopher from Caddyshack?
0: Right.
1: we're back after this on KFRU.
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9: I don't know about you, but my social media feeds are flooded with lotions and potions and gadgets, all promising to unlock different components of longevity. But if you log off, take a step back from all the hype, you'll find that the actual keys to a longer, healthier life are hiding in plain sight. There are four of them. Number one, nutrition. The Mediterranean diet really is the gold standard. Number two, exercise. You should be getting 150 minutes of moderate intensity exercise or 75 minutes of vigorous intensity exercise every week, plus strength training and stretching. Number three, sleep. Sleep is when your body and your brain repair themselves. You should be getting 7 to 9 hours a night. And finally, number four often gets forgotten, socialization. It's not a bonus. It's a necessity for a healthy life, finding a sense of community, purpose, and belonging. I'm Dr. Sanjay Gupta, helping you live a better life.

0: 8. We're back on the morning meeting here on News Talk 98.9 FM and 1400 AM KFRU, and taking a quick look at the forecast. No surprise, we've already talked about it at length with Adam, that we've got this extreme heat warning. Right now, it's supposed to expire Friday at 10, but at the moment, the forecast on Saturday is for 93 and the forecast for Sunday is 90. So it isn't really cooling off that much. And we're still in the 70s, mid-70s for lows each of those nights. So I would imagine, and Alison didn't rule it out yesterday, that we could end up seeing that thing extended. It's 82. It's sunny at the moment at News Talk 98.9 FM and 1400 AM KFRU. 573-442-8255 if you would like to get in on the program today. Adam, what else is going on that people need to know about? Because we've had a lot going on with the bear and the football.
1: Yeah,
0: English style, round style, World Cup football. What else is going on here in the... we're closing in on midsummer here.
1: We are. It's spooky.
0: I would say, though, no fireworks in state parks, right? Or on state property. Is that right, Adam?
1: I don't know the rules and regulations for state parks. I suspect not. But on conservation areas, no fireworks, and those signs typically are posted year-round, even though this is only a, you know, week out of the year sort of thing.
0: Unless you live at the lake where they do fireworks all the time. They love the fireworks down there.
1: Right.
0: All the time.
1: It's always funny when you see these fireworks stores that are open in like February or...
0: Oh, yeah.
1: They are, though.
0: People love their fireworks, baby.
1: So no fireworks on the conservation areas. Apply online for MDC managed deer hunts in July. So by the time we're back on air in August, this window has closed.
0: All right.
1: The entire month of July, you can apply online for more than 140 managed deer hunts. These hunts are for archery, muzzleloader, shotgun, and modern firearms from mid-September through mid-January at designated conservation areas, parks, national wildlife refuges, and other public areas. So a good example would be, you know, in state parks, there's no hunting. Deer numbers build up through the years. There's a managed hunt for, let's say, 3 days where the park is shut down for everything else. And typically, people love these managed deer hunt opportunities. It's usually very, very good hunting. But if you want to get in on it, you got to apply here in July online. And then also, frog season opened last night. Always a fun summer activity. Frog season goes through Halloween, but it's typically just, now through Labor Day sort of activity. The cool thing, you can, what kids don't like to catch frogs? My boys have been trying to catch frogs at our pond and then the culvert here for the last month, and they catch them and they release them. But you talk about good cheap fun and get the kids off the tablets and outside. Try to put them on some frogs. I'll have some more details later, but our youth frog gigging clinic this year, it's always on a Friday evening. It's August 7th, and that's always in Sweet Springs in Saline County at the Blind Pony Hatchery. And every year, in excess of 400 frogs get gigged in one night. So always a great thing to get in on.
0: And that's for kids, right? Wasn't it you and Brandon were saying there were some sort of people who are not kids getting in on some of that?
1: Well, there was
0: an age limit,
1: somebody got in trouble.
0: Yeah. What about all the rain we've had, Adam? Have you been called out to any flooding areas, or has that affected anything that you've been doing?
1: I have not. Typically in the rural counties where emergency services are limited, agents get called. So when I was in Northeast Missouri, we got called on things like that. Mm-hmm. Boone County, we have just tremendous and deep emergency services, folks that are very highly trained and experienced. So we usually just see that on the news, you know, when it comes to like swift water rescues and things like that.
0: Yeah.
1: However, you know, that's something we could encounter, and we do have agents that are trained in swift water rescue, but a lot of times just having something as simple as like a throw line, or, you know, let me give you an example. In the winter time at Cosmo Bethel Trout Lake, an agent was visiting from another county and somebody was fishing, the ice was thin, somebody fell through. You know, this agent had a throw line, wasn't able to reach him, but was the one that called and was able to get the fire truck and everybody there to save him. So,
0: yeah.
1: But yeah, when floodwaters are high, you know, it sounds corny, but they made it rhyme for a reason, so you would remember it, and it's turn around, don't drown. Yeah. So stay away from those crossings.
0: It's funny, actually, to hear you talk about ice fishing on a day like today.
1: Oh, my gosh. Yeah.
0: But hey, it'll come around again, that's for sure. All right, so next time we talk to you, it will be in August. Anything else on your plate besides the fact that you'll be working some of these FIFA games? I'm really looking forward to what your World Cup experience is like when you come back next month.
1: Yes. Yeah, I'm looking forward to that, and I'd be glad to share. You know, even though it's hot, don't forget about catfishing. Catfishing is on fire right now.
0: Okay.
1: People are really getting into catfish on the Missouri River. It's still kind of high. If you know what you're doing, it's at any level, it can be safe or dangerous depending on your skill level. But yeah, people are catching catfish. The Missouri River is one of the very best cat fisheries in the entire nation. Many would argue the best. And so don't forget about that. And you don't have to have a boat. There's a lot of places you can fish from the bank. And we see numbers of catfish and big ones caught from shore anglers right here on the Boone County side. So don't forget about that.
0: But make sure you're doing it legally, right, Adam?
1: Right, yep. Just need a fishing permit. Yep. and the bag limit. There's no length limits on catfish in the river. And, you know, the bag limit, the creel limits are very generous. So, but on our conservation areas, it's four catfish of any length.
0: All right. Yeah. So just make sure you do it legally. All right. Well, I'll let you go. Listen, thanks, Adam. And make sure you are safe and have a good time and try to stay cool working those World Cup games here. Well, in just a few days, actually, that first one. So that'll be fun. You don't get to see any of the game, though. By the sounds of it.
1: We don't, but we'll be right around all the excitement, though.
0: Yeah, there'll be plenty of excitement.
1: Absolutely. Looking forward to it.
0: And lots of tears.
1: For somebody, yeah.
0: Yeah. Thanks, Adam. Good to see you. Adam Derhoff, conservation agent with, of course, the Missouri Department of Conservation here in Boone County. And we'll be talking to Adam again when next month rolls around. Still to come this morning, Michelle Casey's going to step in here. I mean, every time we have a spell of weather like this, it spells trouble for them over at the Humane Society just because of that old facility. They're still making progress, and we'll ask her about that on that new facility, which is so needed. And one of the reasons it's so needed is when you get into a spell of weather like this, you can actually keep the animals cool rather than struggling in the facility that they've got. So we'll be talking about that with her and what they're doing to counter what's going on weather-wise. We'll also get a full look at the forecast. And I think, if I recall correctly, Alison said that she would be back with us again today. We did go fireworks shopping. We didn't find the climbing panda firework that she remembered from her childhood, but there were a couple of panda fireworks, but not the specific one she talked about. But we ended up with a few. We may or may not let them off because, of course, it's against city ordinance to do it in city limits. So I cannot confirm or deny what will happen with those particular fireworks, but they're not big ones, obviously. It is coming up on 9:57. We've got a full update of national and world news that is on the way. David's back from the newsroom, and then the second hour of the morning meeting. All coming up after this here on News Talk, 98.9 FM and 1400 AM KFI.
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3: A Better Life with Dr. Sanjay Gupta.
4: When you need your body to perform, but some of your muscles are having trouble, other muscles can sometimes help compensate. This is a great thing short term. But long-term, it can lead to serious and even chronic aches and pains. So if you've got nagging stiffness or irritation somewhere, don't push through it. Try to figure out why it's happening and how you can correct it. Strength and conditioning specialist Dana Santa says, performing exercises at a deliberate tempo makes it easier to notice when the wrong muscles are taking over, and also gives the intended muscles a chance to engage before that compensation kicks in. Dana suggests that starting with primary movement patterns such as squatting, hinging, pushing, pulling, rotating, and core can help make compensation easiest to identify and to address. I'm Dr. Sanjay Gupta, helping you live a better life.
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15: From ABC News, I'm Sherry Preston. President Trump is now on his way to North Dakota to attend the opening of the new Teddy Roosevelt Library. The trip, the first aboard Air Force One, the new one gifted to him. ABC's White House correspondent Karen Travers has more.
16: Before boarding the new Air Force One for its inaugural flight, President Trump defended the gift from the Qatari government and the use of taxpayer dollars to customize it.
17: This was a gift from a country that's treated us very well.
16: The $400 million jet has raised questions from some lawmakers and ethics experts.
17: Frankly, we couldn't build a plane like this because we wouldn't be willing to spend the kind of money necessary. They spent top dollars.
16: The Air Force has been modifying the new jet since September to meet security, communications, and other needs to transport the president. Karen Travers, ABC News, the White House.
15: Some lawmakers and ethics experts are also raising questions about the vast amount of money the president has made since taking office a second time. That according to new financial disclosures.
18: President Trump's personal wealth ballooned last year by at least $2.2 billion, more than triple the profits he reported prior to returning to the White House. That's according to new financial disclosure forms released by the Office of Government Ethics. The money came from a mix of revenue streams, including real estate and merchandise, but the biggest profit driver was crypto.
15: ABC's Jay O'Brien on Capitol Hill. A cargo ship has run aground in the Strait of Hormuz while using a route not approved by Iran. The vessel identified as a foreign container ship, no word on what's on board. Employment processor ADP reporting 98,000 jobs were created in the private sector last month, below what was forecast. New Federal Reserve Chair Kevin Warsh, in remarks at a conference in Portugal, says a central bank will remain independent and will seek to bring down inflation, likely killing any chance of the interest rate cuts that President Trump has been seeking. Dow's up 111 points. You're listening to ABC News.
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15: All four adults arrested in rural Hamden, Ohio this week are now charged with endangering children after 16 kids were found inside a small home that is described in horrific conditions. The kids ranged in age from an infant to 18 years old. Mexican authorities say at least three people died of asphyxiation during massive celebrations in downtown Mexico City after the Mexican national team's victory over Ecuador, securing a second place in the World Cup round of 16. 1 week after the deadly Venezuelan earthquake, a toddler pulled alive from the rubble on Tuesday. ABC's James Longman was there.
20: Three-year-old Kleber Moran has become the latest miracle, surviving for 6 days trapped. The search team from Jordan used cameras to monitor him until they were finally able to get him out. He looked dazed, but rescuers say he's in good shape. In La Guerra, they're not giving up either, scanning, listening, and looking for any way into the remains of people's homes.
15: Another weather-related scrub of a mission to save a doomed space telescope.
21: It's an unprecedented mission to lift the Swift satellite into higher orbit before it falls back into Earth's atmosphere and burns up. A robot called Link is to be hurled into orbit to capture the Swift space camera, latch on, and gently raise its altitude by 100 miles. Officials at NASA are hoping the third time is a charm. They'll try again tomorrow to send Link on its way.
15: That's ABC's Jim Ryan. I'm Sherry Preston, ABC News.
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24: With a look at KFRU News, I'm David Gaines. Columbia's new median safety restrictions go into effect today. Medians in high traffic areas across the city are subject to new restrictions for pedestrians and drivers. Under the new ordinance, able pedestrians will be prohibited from standing on certain narrow medians less than 6 feet wide for longer than two consecutive opportunities to cross. In those same areas, pedestrians will also be prohibited from approaching vehicles unless they're legally parked, and drivers will not be able to hand items out of their vehicles to pedestrians. The Columbia Police Department says it will better protect both pedestrians and drivers in these high traffic and high speed areas. There are planned peaceful protests of the new ordinance today. A group of community members plan to panhandle in medians today, with demonstrations beginning at 10 a.m. at various locations. The group refers to themselves as the Alliance for the First Amendment Columbia, and they argue panhandling is protected by the First Amendment and that attempts to outlaw it have been overruled or severely limited in other locations. The police department maintains that the ordinance does not target panhandlers. Traveling on I-70 will get a little easier for residents for the 4th of July holiday weekend. MoDOT announcing that it plans to stop work in all work zones along I-70 from Blue Springs to Wentzville in order to allow an easier commute for drivers. MoDOT's Improved I-70 program began in June of 2024 with a project between Columbia and Kingdom City and is expected to end in late 2030. The construction activities will pause starting at noon on Thursday, July
0: July 2nd. Construction resumes on the morning of July 6th. After the holiday weekend, MoDOT will start pouring columns that will align with its project timeline to have the new Providence Road Bridge fully operational by the end of October. Speaking of the 4th of July, if you were planning to head to Osage Beach for their festivities, you might want to reschedule those plans. The city of Osage Beach announcing that it has rescheduled its Heart of the Lake Freedom Fest from this weekend to July 11th. The event is being postponed after the city's contracted pyrotechnics company was unable to provide the fireworks display by the 4th of July. The festival will now be taking place at the Osage Beach City Park on July 11th, beginning at 3 p.m. It will feature food trucks, vendor booths, a kids zone, a DJ performance, a hot dog eating contest, and other family-friendly entertainment. News now from Missouri Net.
1: Missouri Net News, I'm Matt Pilger. Governor Kehoe has signed a new state budget into law. Elisa Nelson breaks down some of the key items.
2: The governor has signed a $50.7 billion state budget proposal with about $500 million in cuts and funding freezes. If Kehoe feels the state's economy is improving during the new budget year, he could restore some of the spending holds. Some of his vetoes include $2 million to help keep criminals from returning to jail or prison. The governor touts several items that survived, including $24.8 billion in health care costs for people with disabilities.
1: U.S. Senator Josh Hawley is now calling on Postmaster General David Steiner to resign or give up bonuses until Missouri's mail service is timely. In a committee hearing last week, Hawley said Steiner's bonus last year was more than $305,000.
3: Why are you getting bonuses when my constituents can't get the mail?
4: Senator, I don't control bonuses. Our Board of Governors.
3: Will you pledge not to take them?
4: Pardon me?
3: Will you pledge not to take them?
4: Will you pledge to reward our people?
3: Oh, no. Don't turn it around.
1: And Missouri Senator Schmidt counters a Supreme Court decision with a bill of his own. Ashley Byrd explains.
25: Missouri's U.S. Senator Eric Schmidt says he plans to introduce a ballot measure that would limit citizenship for people born in the U.S. if their parents are here illegally or temporarily. His proposal follows Tuesday's U.S. Supreme Court decision to uphold citizenship to children whose parents are studying, working, or visiting the U.S. on temporary visas. The ruling invalidates President Trump's executive order seeking to deny citizenship to them. Schmidt says his proposed constitutional amendment aims to give automatic citizenship only to children of U.S. citizens and permanent residents here legally.
1: The U.S. Supreme Court has upheld state laws restricting transgender athletes from competing in girls and women's sports. Missouri House Speaker Pro Tem Chad Perkins, a Republican from Bowling Green in northeast Missouri, responded to the concerns that the law could leave some transgender students feeling excluded.
26: Well, those critics are wrong about everything else, and they're wrong about this, too.
1: St. Louis Democratic Representative Ray Reed says that all students should feel safe in the classroom, regardless of their gender identity. Drivers in western Missouri will face a reduced speed limit on a 25-mile stretch of I-70 between Blue Springs and Odessa as a major highway improvement project moves forward. MoDOT lowered the speed from 70 miles per hour to 55 this week along the corridor in Jackson and Lafayette counties. And a proposed downtown Kansas City Stadium and Entertainment District for the Kansas City Royals will start moving through Missouri's local approval process next month. Be sure to follow Missouri Net on Instagram, Facebook, and X.
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28: 93 for the day today with feel like temperatures in the triple digits and plenty of sunshine. Winds out of the south and west, 5 to 15 miles an hour, gusting to about 20 miles an hour. Mostly starry skies overnight tonight, temperatures dropping into the middle 70s. Lower 90s for the day on Thursday. We'll do that again on Friday and into the 4th of July on Saturday with plenty of sunshine. With your KOMU 8 First Alert forecast, I'm meteorologist Beth Finello on News Talk 98.9 FM and 1400 AM KFRU.
0: 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I'm David Gaines.

0: 10:16, and we're back on the morning meeting here on News Talk 98.9 FM and 1400 AM KFRU. Full look at the forecast coming up. Very hot again, of course. Extreme heat warning until Friday at 10 o'clock. We're actually going to get to 93 today. It's 82 and sunny at the moment here at News Talk 98.9 FM and 1400 AM KFRU. Of course, this heat has caused a number of problems for local agencies, including the Central Missouri Humane Society. Michelle Casey is back with us from the Humane Society. Good to see you, Michelle. How are you?
1: I am well. It's good to see you as well. Thanks for having me.
0: I said you'd gone fishing, but I always love it when you bring a guest with you, and you've done that. And this little black cat is called Gone Fishing.
1: Gone Fishing, that's her name. Yep, she's about 4 months old. She's all spayed, microchip, vaccinated, and she's ready to be adopted. And she is just an absolute doll. Doesn't have a fear in the world. She is just on the ground right now exploring the whole station.
0: She is really checking out the studio here, Michelle. And is really picking up on some stuff here,
1: mm-hmm.
0: And is liking our carpet as well. But so why Gone Fishing? Who gives the names out there? Who's the name giver?
1: So the staff members. We name a lot of animals every year, so we have to kind of get creative. So this one was Roxy Richards, our cat lead. So I thought it was a fantastic name for her.
0: Yeah, I hadn't thought about that, but yeah, you probably do have to get very creative with the amount of animals you've got. Now the problem, of course, at the moment when we're in this heat warning is again that you're in this 50 what plus year old building, and only a portion of it. Don't sniff the electrical sockets there, Gone Fishing. No, she's fine. But you've only got a small part of the building that's air conditioned, right? So that's a real problem at the moment.
1: Correct. Yeah, we have the two animal housing areas for our dogs, one that's indoor and one that has the guillotine doors that are indoor outdoor, and there is no air conditioning on that side. So we have to get creative with the use of industrial fans and things like that to just make sure we're keeping our animals safe. But that's why we're really, really doing a plea for short-term fosters. So even just this week and through the weekend, if you've got the space and you can bring an animal into your home just temporarily, it makes such a difference for us at the Humane Society, and it opens up another cage so that we can help another dog that's out there in need.
0: So it's been tough though, right, at this time of year, because a lot of people are gone vacation, all that kind of stuff, right? So that makes that call extra tricky for you.
1: It does, yeah. And that's why we're really pushing the short-term fostering, because for people who, you know, aren't able to commit to long-term and fostering, you know, for months down the line, even if this is the only animal you foster this year, it makes such a big difference this week during the heat and with the holiday season coming up too. So big difference. Everything is completely free to participate. We provide the supplies, you provide the love, and we make it really easy to sign up online.
0: So when you say short term, Michelle, how short term are you thinking? Are we just trying to outlast this current heat warning, or what's the sort of goal here?
1: I mean, ideally, you know, a foster would keep their pet until they're adopted, but for a lot of people who, you know, just can't commit to long-term fostering, even just a few days or just through the weekend makes such a big difference. So you can make a pickup appointment and a drop-off appointment so you know exactly when you're bringing the pet back. And just getting through this week is just, it's feeling a little dangerous for us. So we're just really hoping we can get our pets out and open up more space for those who still need us.
0: How have you had many takers so far? Because I think you put out this plea, when was it? Friday, I think I saw your press release. Is that when it was?
1: Yeah, and then we did a PSA, which was very nice of them to run that. So that's running this week. So we've had several people come in the last couple of days, which has been fantastic.
0: Good.
1: So if you're interested in fostering, we have cats available too. We're pretty full in the cat room as well.
0: Like Gone Fishing.
1: And Gone Fishing, like I said, she's spayed and ready to go. So she can go home today if somebody comes in to see her.
0: Where did she go?
1: She had her little catnip toy and she was tornadoing on the ground with it.
0: As long as she didn't climb up inside the desk here. I don't think she did though. But anyway, she's really cute. She, by the way, is an instance of a lot of what you have to deal with sometimes, right? And this wasn't errant pet owners taking a pet and thinking, oh, there she is, she's right here by me. And then saying, oh, this animal grew and we have to feed it and it costs money and we have vet bills and all that. This was just simply somebody who took Gone Fishing but then lost their housing situation, right, and couldn't keep her. So that's kind of a sad story.
1: Correct, yeah. So they didn't get her from us. They just had her as a kitten, and then they lost their housing and unfortunately had to relinquish her to us. So it's really, you know, heartbreaking when people have to consider relinquishing their own pets, you know, to take care of themselves. So that's why we have programs like our Pet Food Bank and Community Solutions and things like that, because our goal is really, if we can keep animals out of the shelter and in their homes with their loved ones, that's our main goal.
0: Absolutely. And she is quite a bit of entertainment here as I'm watching her roam around the studio. Somebody's texted in here, Michelle. Is the new Humane Society building in the same site? If not, where? It's not, is it? So why don't you tell us, first of all, what you've got the land, where it's going to be, and then we'll talk more about that.
1: Yep. So we've got 17 and a half acres of land we bought about a mile down the road. It's on East Brown School Road. So this is going to give us an opportunity to build a real campus for this community that this community really deserves, kind of a one-stop animal resource center. And one of the main reasons that we knew we needed to move and find new land is because the city of Columbia owns the land that we're on, mm-hmm. and it's only about 2.88 acres. So we've been on a long-term lease. We knew we needed more room to grow and expand, so we were thrilled to find this property not too far.
0: Yeah, and we've talked about it so many times. The current facility, Michelle, was built when Columbia was a heck of a lot smaller town.
1: Absolutely.
0: And now we've grown so much. You have just, I mean, well, you've outgrown that thing, but the problem is, right, you outgrew this facility years ago, and you're just hanging in there.
1: Absolutely, yeah, we outgrew this facility decades ago, and it was never meant to be a long-term solution for animal welfare in this community. It was just meant to be a temporary shelter until we had something bigger, but here we are 50 years later, and we have improvised and overcome, but now it's time. We've got to get out of that building. It's no longer safe for the staff, the animals, and the community.
0: Yeah, so you've got the land secured, but the funding drive is still going on, right? And I know you've been looking at a number of grants, but you're still taking contributions. What's the progress looking like here towards actually getting a new building on the land that you've got here? How are we looking?
1: We're looking pretty good. It's actually exciting. We had a meeting with our architect and engineers, and we've got a tentative draft schedule for breaking ground next year. So it's really exciting. We've got to get through design development the rest of this year. It's all those little details about where outlets are going to go and what kind of drains we're going to use and things like that. And like I've said, you know, we want to be thoughtful about this. We want to make sure we're using every donor dollar responsibly. We want to do this once, and we want to do this right. So it's a lengthy process. Yeah. It's a costly process, but I know that this is going to be a building that's going to be standing 100 years from now and will continue to serve this community.
0: Sorry, Michelle, I'm just being entertained by a gun fishing there who just rolled over with said catnip toy, but now has discovered the vent, which leads under the floor here. It probably smells great. Oh, now she's pretty entertaining here. Oh, somebody's getting very specific. Where on East Brown School Road, somebody says here. So they're looking for you to really pin them down on this.
1: Yeah. So if you go down 763, there's the Mosiers down there off East Brown School. Yeah. It's the corner lot right across. So it's the corner lot. Actually, we used to be the old Sorrells property. Their family lived there for a long time. And we do have a sign that we just got up thanks to our contractor, Coyle. And so it says, coming soon, future home of Animal Care and Resource Center.
0: Yeah, so let's hope it is coming soon. In the meantime, how many animals would you estimate are in there at the moment? Cats and dogs, have you got anything else? You had this turtle, didn't you, the other week? That was a weird one, wasn't it?
1: We had a tortoise, yeah.
0: That's what I meant. Yeah. Turtle, tortoise, you know. But that was a weird one for you guys, right? You're always ready to see something that surprises you.
1: Absolutely, yeah. We don't get tortoises in very often, so that was very exciting. It was a beautiful, beautiful animal, and we were able to get it back to where it belonged.
0: Yeah.
1: So that was great.
0: Do we know how it got away from its owner? Because you reunited it, like you said, with the owner, right?
1: We did, yeah. They are very, very good at burrowing out of fences. So that is what that naughty little boy did, just burrowed underneath. And they move pretty slowly, but they're pretty effective.
0: So how did that come about? Was there a call to animal control? Somebody noticed the tortoise where it shouldn't be?
1: That's correct, yeah. And we work very closely with animal control because the city doesn't have their own municipal shelter. So every animal in need that's picked up through animal control will come to us for care.
0: And that's the thing, isn't it? That when you do see animal control out and about, as you said, Michelle, they come to you with those animals because mm-hmm. we don't have a specific city shelter. Will the new building help that?
1: Absolutely. So we are hoping to build enough space that we can continue to care for these strays in Columbia and can continue our partnership. But like I said, it's a very costly project, so we got some more fundraising to go.
0: Yeah.
1: We want to do this once and do this right and make sure that we are here to care for all of the animals in Columbia.
0: How does it look? Is the contract with the city going to continue? Because I know the city have their own budget constraints, but what's the contract look like with the city? And will that continue, do you think, into a new facility, or is that yet to be decided?
1: We are hopeful that we can continue this partnership. It's been, you know, really beneficial for all of these years. We really know how to care for the strays in this community. We've worked really hard to create safety net programs and other things that we offer to the community. So we're still trying to figure out what our relationship looks like in this new facility once we move out of the Big Bear location. But this project is surely going to be transformative for animal care in this community. And we hope we can continue to help as much as possible.
0: Right. So I think a lot of people are wondering about a timeline. You probably get asked that all the time. Like, for example, Michelle, when we get to a heat wave next summer, any chance that you might be dealing with it in a much better facility and better able to deal with the animals in this kind of weather?
1: Likely next summer we will be in the middle of construction.
0: Let's hope anyway, right?
1: Yeah. That, yep. Okay. So like I said, we've got a tentative draft schedule we just got from our architects. So as long as we keep hitting our goals, yeah, we'll hopefully be breaking ground in the spring of next year.
0: All right. Fingers crossed. In the meantime, what is the situation at the Humane Society? Have you got box fans? I mean, we've got them going in the building here today, but that was because the basement flooded. You must have... What do you do to try to keep that place cool in weather like this?
1: So we try to place as many of our pets in foster as we can and then move the pets that are on the air-conditioned side to the air-conditioned side. We've also got industrial fans, and we've had some people out to just give us some advice on how to rotate the doors during the day and really try to keep the heat out and trap the cool inside. So we've been very thoughtful. We also have some sprinkler systems as well that help. But the best thing is that the more cages we clear out and the more animals we send to foster, the more space we'll have to move them around and get them out of that hot space.
0: Yeah, and I think gun fishing, you could hear gun fishing meowing a bit there. So if people want to do that, how can they do it, Michelle? Just remind us of the details if people want to come help you out and as you pick gun fishing up from getting in more trouble there. There you go, gun fishing. That wasn't Michelle, by the way.
1: That wasn't me at all. So yeah, signing up for short-term fostering is very simple. You just go online to our website, cmhspets.org/foster, and we just ask that before you'd come down to the shelter to look at foster pets, go ahead and sign up really quick.
0: Yeah.
1: And then we'll go ahead and push through those short-term foster applications. So just be checking your email. You'll get an email that says you're all approved. And then we'll set up a time for you to come in and meet some of our animals, see if there's a good fit for you.
0: In the meantime, you can also contribute, if you are so inclined, right, to the Humane Society on the website.
1: Absolutely, yeah. You can donate directly to the shelter. You can also donate directly to the campaign. So every dollar, big or small, makes a huge difference in the lives of our animals. So we appreciate every single dollar we get, and we just gets us one step closer to that dream of a new facility.
0: All right, gun fishing is right here. Hey, gun fishing.
1: She's going to take your job.
0: It would be easy for her to do, and she's a lot cuter, as people just said, oh, now she's walking off. Hey, gun fishing. Now she's burying her head in my notepad. And now if you hear weird sound, there we go. It's a phone. You've seen one of these before. I'm sure people take lots of pictures of you. There we go. People get a picture. Oh, where are you going? Okay, she's going that way. All right, yeah, she's all over the place. Hilarious. That's gun fishing. And that is Michelle Casey with the Humane Society. Michelle, it's always good to see you. Thanks for coming in. I really appreciate it. And good luck. And hopefully we'll get some foster people out there and get this problem taken care of. I mean, again, it's a big problem. And I know that you guys really have a hard time just keeping on top of all the animals that you've got. And just soldier on, right?
1: Yep, we've got this. We got a very dedicated and loving staff, so I'm very lucky to be surrounded by wonderful people who are just going to continue to work hard to make a difference in the lives of these animals.
0: Before I let you go, by the way, I did get a question about, what's the process for volunteers? I mean, obviously they have to be screened and stuff, but how do you become a volunteer there if people want to volunteer?
1: Volunteering is amazing. Our volunteers and fosters really, really keep our doors open and our spirits high. So fostering and volunteering is very easy. To volunteer, you just sign up online and then you set your hours. So there's not a specific hours you have to do every month and things like that. So you can do dog walking. You can do a doggy day out where you come and take a dog for like a whole afternoon on a little field trip.
0: Oh, that's cool.
1: You can also help at community events. So lots of cool ways to get involved in different areas of the shelter.
0: I'm asking this personally. Do teenagers, how can you, like 15, 16, is there an age limit, I guess? How young can you start if you wanted to volunteer? That's what I'm asking.
1: You can start volunteering at 10 years old as long as you've got a guardian with you.
0: Okay, perfect. Thanks, Michelle. Did we lose gun fishing?
1: Nope, she's right over here.
0: All right, you got your eyes on her. Okay, I was going to say, I don't want to lose her in here. All right, thanks a lot, Michelle. Really appreciate it.
1: Thanks, Simon.
0: All right, Michelle Casey from the Central Missouri Humane Society and gun fishing making a guest appearance there as well. I'll try and get that picture up for you on our Facebook page later on. It is 10:30 at KFRU.
2: Missouri Net News, I'm Matt Pilger. Missouri U.S. Senator Eric Schmidt says he plans to introduce a ballot measure that would limit citizenship for people born in the U.S. if their parents are here illegally or temporarily. His proposal follows Tuesday's U.S. Supreme Court decision to uphold citizenship to children whose parents are studying or visiting the U.S. on temporary visas. The U.S. Supreme Court's decision to uphold state laws restricting transgender athletes from competing in girls' and women's sports is drawing continued reaction in Missouri. St. Louis Democratic Representative Ray Reed says Tuesday's ruling won't change his commitment to advocating for LGBTQ plus Missourians at the state capitol.
3: I support treating every student with dignity and respect.
2: Governor Kehoe has signed a new state budget into law. Alisa Nelson reports.
4: The governor has signed a $50.7 billion state budget proposal with nearly $500 million in cuts and funding freezes.
2: This is Missouri Net.
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9: When you need your body to perform, but some of your muscles are having trouble, other muscles can sometimes help compensate. This is a great thing short term. But long-term, it can lead to serious and even chronic aches and pains. So if you've got nagging stiffness or irritation somewhere, don't push through it. Try to figure out why it's happening and how you can correct it. Strength and conditioning specialist Dana Santa says, performing exercises at a deliberate tempo makes it easier to notice when the wrong muscles are taking over, and also gives the intended muscles a chance to engage before that compensation kicks in. Dana suggests that starting with primary

0: 98.9 FM and 1400 AM KFRU, the voice of Columbia. And in just a few minutes, we'll be getting the latest on the weather. I mean, it's not going to be very different to what we've been hearing all week. And that's going to be the case, of course, for the next few days, because this extreme heat warning continues. And at the very least, it's going to last through Friday at 10 p.m. That's right now the time that they've got pegged for it to end. Although, as we've been talking about, it could be expanded because of the fact that that weather is going to stay very warm. And Alison will be along with us here in just a few minutes to take another look at that forecast here on this Wednesday morning. 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Good story, by the way, today in the Columbia Missourian. And it's this story headlined Tombstones of Early Settlers Discovered in Obscure Columbia Cemeteries. And it's a really neat story about this team of volunteers who've been working to excavate this old graveyard, the Hinkson Creek Cemetery. It's within Allspar Park, which is on the north end of Columbia. And they have some really good pictures here of some of the gravestones that they've been able to uncover and restore. It is pretty neat. And it's a really good story. I encourage you to look at it. Something that we like to dive into a lot here on the program is the history of the city and the surrounding area. And that is certainly what's going on here. And it's because of volunteers like this who get involved and don't mind getting their hands dirty and getting stuck in to restore some of these really neat historical sites. And so the Hinkson Creek Cemetery, according to the story, is south of Mexico Gravel Road. And in the corner north of the bend in Mexico Gravel Road is where the Antioch Cemetery is also located. And boy, it's going back, you know, by U.S. history, a long time. We're talking about people whose gravestones are marked 1849. And some of them are for very young children. They talk here about a tombstone for Amanda Keene, 6-month-old daughter of Alfred and Elizabeth, discovered during one of these visits. And they talk a lot about the backstory of some of the people who are in this graveyard. But well done to all the volunteers. Bruce Allspar as well. I think his family owns the property, and so they're very aware of what's on it. He's one of the volunteers. Really good story. I encourage you to take a look at it today if you get the chance. It's in the Columbia, Missouri, and it's on the front page there. And it's also in their online story. And also, I thought, switching back to the World Cup, it was interesting to see that they talk more locally about Bosnian fans here in Colombia. And one of the quotes in the story today by Emily Early: for Colombia's Bosnian Americans, Wednesday's World Cup game is a joyous yet difficult watch. They congregate at a local restaurant, and one of my son Liam's best friends works there, and he's quoted in the story. Noah Hensley, a server at the restaurant, said around 40 fans of the Balkan country that gather there bring high energy every time they watch their team play. Noah said, these guys, it's almost like life or death in the moment. Yes, Noah, you are correct about that. He says, when that ball starts getting close to the goal, everyone gets super quiet. Then everyone explodes if there's any sort of goal. Yeah, he's got that right. So, and then one of the fans, actually, Raza Kosjerovic, who's a Colombian who was born in Bosnia, said, we are very loud. The U.S. game tonight, by the way, is at 7 o'clock, and they play out in California. England kick off in 20 minutes. Not that I'm counting. We are in Atlanta today, and we'll see what happens. It'd be great if both win. That would be the perfect day, wouldn't it? So we'll just have to see what happens. In the meantime, we, of course...
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0: 10:44 back on the morning meeting here on News Talk 98.9 FM and 1400 AM KFRU. And we've been talking a lot about the weather today. We've been talking about it with Adam, Deerhoff Conservation Agent, because he has to be out in this stuff. We were just talking about the weather, of course, with Michelle Casey from the Humane Society, because they are trying desperately to keep their animals cool with the help of volunteers and temporary foster homes to farm out some of those animals for a little while so that they can use the small space that they've got with the air conditioning not expanding to the whole building. So it's on everybody's mind, and Alison is here to update us. How are you, Alison?
1: Oh, just great. How are you doing today?
0: I'm fine, thank you very much. Now, before we get to the weather, we have to talk pandas.
1: Oh my goodness. Yes, we do.
0: So yesterday I'd let it slip that, I was taking the boys to a fireworks retailer, and we ended up there. And you had told me that your favorite firework when you were a kid was the climbing panda.
1: Yes.
0: And there was no climbing panda, but there were panda fireworks. And I sent you this screenshot. There's the rapping panda.
1: Yeah, I know.
0: Happy
1: I have
0: panda.
1: It pulled up right now.
0: Yeah.
1: Rappin' Panda.
0: So it says the Rappin' Panda special cylinder fountain with cool finale, large white chrysanthemum with red green, silver sunflowered blue, crackling with red green, gold crackling flower with blue, cool crackling finale. Sounds cool.
1: I think so. I mean, I don't know. I feel like that's also a great name for it too, with this picture they have on there. It's hilarious.
0: Yeah, I know. But neither of them sound like the one that you remember, right?
1: Yeah, I don't think so. I talked to my parents about it last night, and they were like, we all have different memories of what the climbing panda did. I remember, I mean, I was a little girl, so I remember this being like the greatest firework of all time.
0: Yeah.
1: And my parents were like, it's pretty lame. And I was like, all right, that's messed up. But I'm serious. I don't know, like, I don't know what it is about the climbing panda, but it's just, that, no, but yeah, I appreciate you going, and it seems like, you know, maybe other people are missing the climbing panda too, because they're making climbing panda knockoffs now.
0: Yeah, that's exactly right. It says here that the happy panda, this robot panda is happy because he loves red and green flying bees, silver sunflowers with red and green flying bees, gold spring to silver rain. All right.
1: I'm curious, what does it mean when it says flying bees? Because I'm assuming it's obviously not a live bee, but if that's the case, I feel like people are kind of going to be kind of scared of it.
0: I think according to my boys, that's just like an effect, because we bought something called bees, and I think that may be like firecrackers. Anyway, we'll find out. Well, we might find out, because it is actually illegal to shoot fireworks in the city of Columbia.
1: Right, but of course, yeah.
0: So we may or may not do that. We are always very careful, and we don't do fireworks that are big, too loud, or that shoot too far. So anyway, that's, well, yeah.
1: Which ones, can I ask which ones, I know we have to talk weather, but which ones did your sons end up buying? I know you said something about the bees, but.
0: Oh yeah, they ended up, one of them is like a truck that is supposed to move. Let's see, what else did they get? I think we got, I can neither confirm or deny it, of course. There may be some bottle rockets in there. What else did they get? We got smoke bombs. We've got some that just stand on the ground and then like shoot sparks and stuff, but don't really. Oh, and we've got we always have to have the one that shoots up and has the parachute guy.
1: Oh, yes.
0: Yes.
1: The little green guys?
0: Yeah. Got to have that.
1: That's one of my dad's favorites.
0: Yeah, I love it too. I gotta be honest. So I know we've got some of that stuff. So we'll see how we go here. And of course, we'll get to 4th of July in a minute. But in the meantime, we've got, what, 2 or 3 days to swelter through before then?
1: Yeah, that's a pretty good description of what we're headed into. So yeah, today's, I think, even warmer than it was yesterday. If I remember right, we had a high of 92 yesterday. Today's a high of 93, so just 1 degree warmer. Still lots of sunshine, and still, as I'm sure, Simon, you're aware of this, when you step outside, you know, it feels good word for you using there, sweltering. So Yeah, that's just going to continue throughout 4th of July. We do get some cool down expecting next week, but until then, high humidity values that makes feels like conditions surpass 100 degrees. So, yeah.
0: And I did notice yesterday we went by one of the local pools, and it was packed, as you'd expect, I think.
1: Oh, absolutely. Yeah, actually, so I teach swim lessons, which is really fun.
0: Oh, is that right? Yeah.
1: Yes, I do, yeah. And so the pool that I teach swim lessons at, the water was so warm. And all of my kids were like, I do not want to be in this pool because it feels, it's not like refreshing because it's so warm in here.
0: Yeah, especially in the shallow end, right, Alison?
1: Yes,
0: and I mean,
1: exactly.
0: That's funny because when the pool's open, of course, the outdoor ones, because I do like to get my laps in the outdoor pool when I can, but it's freezing early on. And then when you get to about this point, it's like soup.
1: Yes, it's really like soup. That's what they were all kind of off their game yesterday, they were saying, because they were like, I don't want to be in the water.
0: Yeah. Well, listen, I'm glad to hear you do that because, and I know we're on a diversion again here, but you know what? Water safety is massively important.
1: Absolutely.
0: And teaching kids to swim, and I think the earlier you get in there, the better it is, right? For them to pick it up. And I mean, it is a life skill. It really is.
1: Yeah, absolutely. That's what I've been talking to the parents about because I've been encouraging them to, you know, start their kids off young, at least get them, you know, able to float, right? Super important if they're in the water and their parents aren't around, something happens, they should be able to float. It's really important. So
0: is that where you start then with kids just turning? Because I think that etiquette, right, is you kind of teach them to roll onto their back and get their chest up, right?
1: Exactly, yep. First, you know, make sure, I always tell them, what should you do before you go into the pool? Make sure that it's okay with your parents before you go and they have their eyes on you. But then, yes, floating before, obviously, you know, two-year-olds can't really learn how to do a front crawl, back crawl, breaststroke yet.
0: Right,
1: so.
0: Right.
1: But, yeah.
0: There's always that, there's that weird group too, isn't there, that think that, I know you've seen these videos because you actually teach kids to swim, but where they just take little kids and throw them in the pool. Oh, they can learn to swim. They're like a dog. And I'm like, I'm not sure that's the best way to approach getting the kids to learn to swim.
1: I have seen that. Yeah, when I tell people that I do swim lessons, they're like, oh, so you just chuck them in the pool and survive on their own. I'm like, no, what?
0: Yeah.
1: No.
0: Yeah, you put them on the diving board, right, Alison, and just make them walk the plank.
1: Yeah, for sure. Mm. Yeah, two-year-old off the diving board. That's genius.
0: Yeah. Yeah. All right. Well. Good. I'm glad you're doing that because it is, like I said, it's a very valuable thing to have at this time. All right. So I did say 4th of July. So we're going to be hot, hot, hot. And I asked you yesterday, is this excessive heat warning going to get extended? What do you think at the moment?
1: Yeah. So I'll give you some qualifications of, I'm not sure if we talked about this yesterday, but the qualifications, you know, we did, of the excessive heat warning that low temperatures need to be at 75 or higher for a span of days, and I don't think that's going to be the case. We're sitting right for looking into Sunday, high of 90, low of 72, and again, we've talked about this, the long-term forecast, but I do not think that the humidity is going to be nearly as bad, and we also do have a chance of rain both Sunday and Monday, and so I do think that if it does rain, that could help cool off the air, right, that rain cool there. And so I think that might be helpful for us.
0: Right now, though, that chance of rain is relatively slim, right? So it's not going to really, it shouldn't really be a washout day by any means, right? I think you've got us at
1: 20%. No. Yeah, I think it will be welcomed rain as opposed to the rain. I know one of my best friend's dads, he's a farmer, and he was not very excited about all of the washout days that we've had. So
0: I'm sure.
1: Not like that.
0: Yeah. All right. Well, that's good to know. And on Saturday, which, of course, is fire in the sky just over at Stevens Lake Park, 10% chance of rain. So it should be fine for fire in the sky.
1: Yes, absolutely. Yeah, I think Saturday we're going to be A-okay. I do think if there is rain on Saturday during, the 24 hours of Saturday, it will occur probably after all of the fireworks.
0: Okay.
1: Maybe some more increasing cloud cover looking into, you know, that 10 p.m. mark. But I do think fireworks are still going to be, it's going to be great for fireworks. And then Sunday is really when that first chance of rain, like we talked about, starts. So.
0: Okay, great. Well, listen, thanks, Alison. I really appreciate it. And we'll talk to you again relatively soon, I'm guessing, next time you're on covering duty, as it were.
1: Yes, yeah, it was good to talk to you.
0: Yeah, you too. I appreciate it. That's Alison Bivens over there at KOMU TV8. We've got just a couple of minutes remaining here before we're all said and done here on the program. Somebody already guessed what we're doing tomorrow. It's not been that hard, I don't think, for you to guess what we're doing tomorrow as far as taking a guess. But Gaines will be back in here. And he was actually present at a momentous, notorious day in the history of the St. Louis area. And it just so happens that it was 35 years ago tomorrow. So we're up on the 35th anniversary of this particular event. A lot of you, I'm sure, have figured it out. You've probably heard us talk about it before. He claims I talk about it all the time with him, which is not exactly right. But new things have come to light. And so we'll get into some of that tomorrow as we go back a little bit and take a look at history from somebody who was right there and a former co-host of this program was also at this momentous event as well as unwitting witnesses. So that's one of the things. Brian Lear will be along as well, captain with the Boone County Sheriff's Department. Friday, by the way, Nick Jabaria will be in as we go into the holiday weekend. Nick will be here to talk a little bit about 4th of July holiday travel and what it's looking like, how many people are going to be out there on the roads, and what it looks like gas price-wise as well. So we're doing all of that here in the next couple of days. And tomorrow, David is scheduled to have Police Chief Schludy on with him in the 8 o'clock hour as the schedule stands at the moment. So that's what we're looking at here. And we are just about out of time for this edition of the program. Come on, USA, later tonight. Come on, England, here in 3.5 minutes. And we'll see how it all shakes out. News is coming up next on News Talk 98.9 FM and 1400 AM KFRU.
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11: Not all screen time is created equal, and a new study out of Sweden is helping us understand this even better. So researchers followed more than 20,000 people over nearly two decades and determined that passive screen time, like sitting on the couch and watching television, raised someone's risk of dementia. But if they did something active, like reading, puzzles or interacting with other people, this same group of people saw their risk of dementia drop. Just like you got to put the work in to keep your body in shape as you age, you basically have to do the same thing with your brain. A couple things I have found to help: working to learn something new every day, whatever it might be, challenging yourself in some way every day, and really importantly, staying socially active. Some days that means meeting friends in person. Other days, maybe an email, a text, or a phone call. Just stay engaged. I'm Dr. Sanjay Gupta, helping you live a better life.
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13: From ABC News, I'm Michelle Franzen. New details following the release of President Trump's financial disclosure forms to the Office of Government Ethics. The president's personal wealth increasing last year by more than $2 billion, more than triple the profits he reported prior to returning to the White House for a second term. The president telling reporters there was no conflict of interest.
14: Well, you know why I'm profiting? Because the stock market's going up. Everybody's profiting. If you have a 401k, how's your 401k done?
13: The majority of the president's earnings coming from cryptocurrency. He reported $1.3 billion. ABC's Jay O'Brien has more.
15: That includes upwards of $600 million tied to his meme coin, which has seen its value plummet in recent months, and well north of $500 million from the company World Liberty Financial, a firm co-founded by President Trump's family and the family of his Middle East envoy, Steve Witkoff. That was before the president re-entered the White House. It's been involved, that company, in some controversial overseas business deals, including with a member of the Emirati royal family.
13: President Trump landing in North Dakota a short time ago on the inaugural flight of the new Air Force One jumbo jet gifted from Qatar. A dangerous heat dome stretching from the upper plains to the Gulf states and East Coast. ABC's Leslie Lopez is along New York's Rockaway Beach.
16: The Energy Department declaring an emergency for the nation's largest energy grid amid concerns over potential record demand and supply shortages. The orders allow PJM, which services 13 states and Washington, D.C., to operate at maximum output without environmental concerns as electricity demand skyrockets in the heat. Thousands of power outages already reported in Ohio.
13: 1 week after the double earthquakes in Venezuela, search and rescue crews still finding survivors in the rubble, the latest a three-year-old trapped. The death toll now climbing to nearly 2,000. And more World Cup action today, including the match between the U.S. and Bosnia-Herzegovina, their first of the knockout rounds. You're listening to ABC News.
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13: A major shakeup to the federal student loan system affecting millions of borrowers taking effect today. Those changes mean some Americans, especially lower income borrowers, will face higher monthly payments. Here's ABC's Elizabeth Schulze.
19: One of the biggest changes is that there's going to be fewer options going forward for how people can repay their loans. There are only going to be two options, the Repayment Assistance Plan or the tiered standard repayment plan. Basically, those two options are replacing what was a bunch more repayment options that could get very confusing. And, you know, a lot of borrowers were trying to figure out what was best for them.
13: Nearly 43 million Americans have student loan debt worth about $1.7 trillion. The DOJ and 17 states reaching a settlement with three major egg producers accused of scheming to drive up prices. Here's ABC's Sophie Flay.
20: The states and federal government claim Calmain Foods, Versova, and Hickman's Egg Ranch secretly communicated to increase what consumers paid for eggs between June 2022 and March 2025. Average prices soared to a record high of more than $6 per dozen early last year, with some shoppers paying even more.
1: As part of the agreement, the companies will pay the states a total of $3.3 million and donate 53 million eggs to food banks and nonprofits. Evacuation orders have been lifted near a train derailment north of Philadelphia. Michelle Franzen, ABC News.
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24: 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Yeah.

0: to value my child's life.
1: Democrats don't value any child's life. They murder a million of them a year, more than it was last year. It was 1.1 million plus babies in the womb. That's how you start to not value human life. You create a structure which plants the seed in your head that human life is not valuable, not to be protected or preserved, but to be very casually tossed aside. And she said, say her name. Say her name. Remember the Democrats, violent mobs of Democrats, thousands of them mentally ill, transgender, out in the streets chanting, say her name, about you know, somebody that tried to run over a federal law enforcement agent with her car and turns into a Democrat Party hero. And she got shot in the face and killed by federal law enforcement because she was trying to kill federal law enforcement agent while he was enforcing the law. And she was trying to obstruct the law enforcement effort because they're anti-law enforcement, they're pro-anarchy, and say her name. And they go around, you know, chanting, George Floyd, they burned city after city because a career criminal junkie died of cardiac failure while resisting arrest, and he became a hero of the Democrat Party. You know, not exactly Dwight Eisenhower, this guy, but the Democrats will name a state after him if they take over. Say her name. Yeah, say her name. Honestly, the angel mom. Then there is a Republican member of the House of Representatives was in the hearing room also. His name is Mike Lawler, and he's talking to the crazy, radical, extremist, Democrat liar, pathological liar. He lies about everything, about Russian collusion, and everything he says about Trump is a lie. And he's also the lost Marx brother. Here is Mike Lawler, not a funny one, though. That's why he was never famous. Mike Lawler and Jamie Raskin, the Maryland radical leftist. The hearing went kind of like this.
2: While some of my colleagues may not want to hear the truth,
1: Democrats,
2: the same outrage you feel about Renee Good and Alex Pretty,
3: Mr.
2: you
3: Chairman,
2: should feel about Sheridan Gorman and Lincoln Riley and every angel family
3: statement.
2: In this country.
4: I do feel that outrage.
2: You do not.
4: Do you?
2: Because if you did, you would
4: feel,
2: not support
4: sanctuary
2: jurisdiction.
4: Do you feel the outrage about Alex Pretty and Renee
2: of
4: Good?
2: You should be ashamed of yourself.
4: You don't belong
2: yourself,
4: in this committee.
2: Jamie.
4: You should get the hell
2: You're
4: out of
2: disgrace.
4: Here. You don't understand the rules
2: You're
4: of the committee. You don't understand the Constitution.
5: Mr. Raskin. Mr. Raskin.
2: You're an absolute disgrace supporting sanctuary.
4: Say one word about
2: Get rid of
4: Say one word about Alex Pretty.
2: I did. I wrote a whole New York Times op-ed about it. You should be absolutely ashamed of yourself for not opposing sanctuary policies that resulted in their daughter's death.
1: Yeah, Jamie Raskin is, what's the word? Oh, Hitler. He's Hitler. He's a fascist. He's Nazi. He's a mass murderer. This is the rhetoric that the Democrats use. Yeah, Renee Good and Alex Pretty are their heroes. Alex Pretty had violently attacked federal law enforcement for a second time when he was shot. And he brought a, I believe it was a 45 caliber semi-automatic pistol. I'm not sure. It might have been a different caliber. But a semi-automatic pistol with an illegal extended magazine of ammunition with a backup magazine full of ammunition because he was going to go down and confront federal law enforcement. He ended up being shot and killed because he was violently attacking federal law enforcement. He had his gun, his extra ammo, because he was planning on going to war. Renee Good brought her car and blocked a roadway where they parked sideways across a multi-lane road in her automobile that probably somebody else paid for. And she was blocking the police. She had been ordered to get out of her vehicle repeatedly. And instead, she put it in gear and punched it and crashed into a police officer, a law enforcement officer that was in front of her. And you can hear the thud is hitting the car of Renee Good. And these are their filthy communist heroes. Renee Good, a mentally ill lunatic who's fighting against immigration enforcement in Minnesota, which borders Canada, not Mexico. They're all mental. They want gangs. They want to be raped. They want to be murdered. Normal people don't. Alex Pretty bringing his gun, his extra ammo to go violently attack the police. He had violently attacking police vehicles. Latino federal ICE agencies spitting in their faces on the window on their cars and attacking them. These people are mentally ill. And, you know, who's more mentally ill than Renee Good and Alex Pretty is the likes of this ridiculous a disgrace to Congress, Jamie Raskin, and the screaming and the yelling. Just amazing stuff. Now, here's this is my favorite part, actually, because I think Congressman Mike Lawler, Republican, was leaving the hearing

0: All right, and mailbag coming up right after the top of the hour. And right now let's go to Edward calling from Fayetteville, Arkansas. Eduardo, you're on the Chris Plant Show.
1: Yeah, Clark. Chris, hey, thanks to talk to you again.
0: Welcome.
1: You've been talking about how the Democrats have been taken over by the far left again this year, seemed to be. But, you know, we just want to remind everybody what happened the last time that happened, back in 1972, when they took over the Democratic convention, and then they ended up losing 49 states in the election that year.
0: Right. That's true. That's a very good point. George McGovern, who I'm sure was a very nice man from South Dakota, he ran for president as the Democrat, and Richard Nixon, and we're in the middle of the Vietnam War, and the you know, in 1968, when Nixon won the first time, the Democrats were burning Chicago down and blaming the police. They still burn places down and blame the police now, don't they? And you're right. And George McGovern, do you remember what state he won?
1: He won Minnesota, either Minnesota or Massachusetts.
0: Very good. Massachusetts is correct. He won Massachusetts and he won Washington, D.C. And that's it. And Richard Nixon won 49 states.
1: You know, he looked like he could have been William Jennings Bryan reincarnated in the flesh. And Bryan was the first left-wing Democratic candidate who also lost big.
0: Well, McGovern was...
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3: From ABC News, I'm Michelle Franzen. New details following the release of President Trump's financial disclosure forms to the Office of Government Ethics. The president's personal wealth increased last year by more than $2 billion, more than triple the profits that he reported prior to returning to the White House for his second term. Here's ABC's Selena Wang.
4: The president's assets are held in a trust, but this is not a traditional hands-off blind trust. This is a trust controlled by President Trump's children. The scale of Trump's business ventures, his family's business ventures, it is unprecedented for an American president. And just for some comparison here, this financial disclosure for President Trump was 900 pages long. Compare that to President Biden's a year before he left office. That was just 11 pages long.
3: The president, when asked by reporters, says there was no conflict of interest. A horrifying discovery in Ohio. Police say 16 children living in deplorable conditions were removed from a home east of Cincinnati. Ohio Attorney General Andy Wilson says those children were reached just in time.
5: I think if they would have waited another 24 hours, there was a very high probability that we'd be dealing with a death or multiple deaths.
3: The children now in protective custody. Police say four family adult members were arraigned on charges, including child endangerment. In New York City, a pair of daredevils scaled the Empire State Building all the way to the spire. The stunt ended with a proposal and both in custody. Here's ABC's Aaron Katursky.
6: They climbed down about 250 feet. The NYPD officers were there waiting, took these two individuals into custody. After they climbed to the very top of the Empire State Building spire, unfurled a banner, then climbed to a platform. One proposed to the other, and the two appeared to embrace in what is one illegal stunt.
3: Police say they're looking at criminal charges and believe the pair was profiled before in a documentary and have carried out similar stunts. You're listening to ABC News.
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3: Extreme heat in the nation's midsection. Expanding to the East Coast, the dangerous heat index will reach the triple digits through the 4th of July. ABC meteorologist Samara Theodore has the forecast.
9: There's not much in the way of relief overnight, and that's what makes the situation so dangerous, so dire. We're waking up Friday morning to temperatures in the 80s in D.C., New York, and Boston. So by the afternoon, we're really heating things up. And this heat dome on the northern ridge is something we see when we see heat domes build. It's not necessarily uncommon, but be prepared for some severe storms. That means the threat for tornadoes, very large hail, 80-mile-per-hour wind gusts from Minneapolis to Michigan.
3: The front man and songwriter who co-founded the Village People has died.
10: Born in Texas, raised in San Francisco, Victor Willis joined five other singers, each in a themed costume, to form the Village People in 1977. He was briefly married to Felicia Ayers Allen, who would later play Claire Huxtable on The Cosby Show. Willis struggled with drug addiction but completed rehab in 2007. Now the Village People Facebook page says he's died after a short illness. Today would have been Victor Willis's 75th birthday. Jim Ryan, ABC News.
3: 1 week after the double earthquakes in Venezuela, search and rescue crews still finding survivors. Yesterday, teams pulling a three-year-old trapped in the rubble out. The death toll now climbing to more than 2,200. Michelle Franzen, ABC News.
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13: This is Show Me Today, the voice of Missouri. I'm Bill Pollack. Kansas City will host Colombia and Ghana on Friday. In the last of the round of 32 matchups, it will be Kansas City's fifth of six World Cup matches. And Kansas City has already produced some memorable World Cup moments.
14: Lionel Messi!
13: Heard on Fox Sports, Messi tied the mark for most World Cup goals when he netted three in Argentina's win over Algeria.
15: There's no word to explain what we feel about Argentina. It's like it's something that you have to feel.
13: Yeah, it's been amazing. Curaçao's goalkeeper, Eloy Room, had no room for error, nearly setting a World Cup record, making 15 saves against Ecuador, giving the small country, the smallest country in the World Cup, their first ever points in the World Cup. And then the Orange Army invaded the Power and Light District. Dutch fans turned out and took over Grand Boulevard, the P&L District. They were partying all day, and they got a chance to watch the Netherlands with a 3-1 win over Tunisia. And by the way, the Dutch got knocked out of the World Cup the other day, losing in a shootout to Morocco. And then Algeria returned to play in Kansas City to play Austria to a 3-3 draw. Some of the sounds from Kansas City. Our executive producer, Cameron Connor, you were there at the game on Saturday. What was it like at Arrowhead?
16: Oh, man. I mean, Algeria-Austria was an unbelievable event. The cultures colliding was probably my favorite part. Just the fact that how the stadium kind of set it up. Obviously, there were sprinkled in mixed matches around the entirety of Arrowhead Stadium. But for the most part, half of the stadium was Algeria. Half of the stadium was Austria. And just the camaraderie of just back and forth between these two countries. I mean, they were just issuing their country's chants the entire time in this like back and forth affair. The atmosphere was awesome.
13: So it wasn't like Raiders fans trying to assimilate to Arrowhead Stadium. There was some mutual respect there, huh?
16: Yeah, there was definitely some mutual respect. I mean, I was able to do kind of like some man on the street type interviews too, just to, you know, kind of see where people had come from. I had interviewed people that had come over from Austria, had interviewed people that had come in from Algeria, and their overall experience of Kansas City too. They felt very welcoming. They loved the entirety of the time. They liked that both sides had a mutual respect to your point, just because, you know, it can get hostile at some of these things. And Algeria and Austria actually have a crazy history. I was doing some research on it going back to 1982 when they last played, when a little scandal happened, and people were kind of curious to see how it would go. Kind of went off without a hitch.
13: Yeah, that's great. As I played, I mean, we've had some great matches so far in Kansas City. What was one thing at the World Cup experience that surprised you?
16: Just to kind of compare it for a lot of Missourians out there that, you know, have maybe been to Arrowhead Stadium for a Chiefs game, it goes so much quicker, you know, going to one of these, you know, European football soccer matches, just because I would argue that on TV, it's great because you're not really dealing with any sort of commercials. You know, you just get all the action all at once except for halftime. And then, you know, you can go on with your day. But in comparison to a Chiefs game, when you're actually going in person, you know, every quarter of a football game can be 45 minutes.
13: Oh, yeah.
16: And in this thing, you know, you blink and it's over, because besides that halftime break, and yeah, they do the hydration breaks now that last like roughly about a minute and a half. But I mean, it moves at such a quicker pace than you would ever expect it to move when you get into the stands.
13: We were watching the Dutch and the fans, the Orange Army. And so can you explain this without taking up too much time in 10 seconds or so? Because the Dutch lost, the Netherlands lost. I think it's the first time in 8 World Cup matches they didn't get to the round of 16. But why were they matched up with Morocco when both of those teams are ranked 6th or 7th? Why wouldn't they be a little bit further down the line in these matchups? How did those two great soccer countries get matched up so early?
16: To kind of just wrap it up in a nutshell for you, it's the expansion that's kind of jumbled everything. This going from 30-some-odd teams to 48 the first year of this lineup, it's made a lot of things different for the World Cup this time around. And unfortunately, there's a lot of people coming in and saying that FIFA needs to do something about it for the future, because on the other side of the coin, like a team like Norway, for example, that was supposed to have a great team against France, they purposely pulled all their starters to make sure that they had a more favorable matchup, because you could see the bracket as it goes.
13: Yeah.
16: A lot of these teams are playing it more strategic, and teams like, let's say, Morocco and the Netherlands that didn't want to do that. Well, sometimes winning is punishing you in this format, if that makes sense.
13: Yeah. Well, and I saw that now because it's Austria, right, who will play Spain, and Spain is the top-rated team.
16: Yeah, I believe you're right.
13: Yeah.
16: Yep.
13: And so I had read before this match that maybe both teams don't want to necessarily win because they would be pitted up against Spain, the number one team. So, yeah, they've got to fix that for sure. They've got to do some reseeding or something to make these games certainly more meaningful if you're only going to get three of them, or potentially three of them to get in there. Yeah, Spain and Austria, they play Thursday. And then tonight, the United States and Bosnia-Herzegovina. Bosnia, St. Louis has the highest population of Bosnians outside of the country itself. I thought that was a fascinating story. So those folks that have immigrated over here to the U.S., they're going to turn out winners tonight, whoever ends up winning that match. So there's some intrigue there from the St. Louis standpoint there. They're playing out in California tonight at 7. So, yeah, there's been some pretty good storylines. What was the city? What was Kansas City like outside of Arrowhead Stadium and the vibe, the World Cup vibe? Did it feel like the World Cup was there, or did you have to go to certain spots?
16: I would say it felt like it. The Power and Light District was just slammed with people. I mean, I'm sure you had either seen it. They had cut to Kansas City's, you know, Fox News or Fox Sports angle of Power and Light so many times for those matches, because it was a bonanza. People were going nuts at that place. And as soon as one country that dominated the Power and Light District would leave, the next ones were filling in right away for their match to go and watch, especially if their country was in the area. So, I mean, it was always just full of people. And that's one of the greatest things about the countries that chose to make Kansas City their base camp. Of course, most of them that played in Kansas City used it or in and around it. Like Algeria, for example, they were over across the state line in Lawrence, Kansas. And even a lot of Lawrence, Kansans were kind of jumping on the bandwagon of Algeria since they chose there instead of proper Kansas City. I'm not joking with you. There were even people saying, not just Algerians, there were people from Lawrence chanting Rock Chalk Algeria, the match.
13: That's pretty cool. Yeah, that's pretty cool. We were in Chicago this past weekend, and we went out to dinner on Friday night and spoke to our server. Was born in France. His parents were from the Ivory Coast, and so certainly watching the matches with intent yesterday when Ivory Coast was taking on Norway and France, Sweden. So that was pretty interesting. And then I was at a golf simulator on Saturday, and it was odd. About a group of eight walked in, and they said, "Hey, we're here to see the England match." And I can't remember who they were playing, but yeah, they were hooping and hollering in this golf simulator just watching the soccer match. And of course, such a melting pot, obviously a big city like Chicago. And it was amazing. No matter where we went, we saw people wearing their country's jerseys. So even in cities that don't have the World Cup, people are still excited about it. So yeah, it was pretty neat to see.
16: It's making an extraordinary impact. I mean, I had nothing but positive things to say. And, you know, it's one of those things that I'm glad I did once, because I'm a football, baseball kind of guy first. So it's like, would I have ever gone to a different country to go see the United States play or something like that? Probably not. I was probably just going to watch that on TV. But it's kind of given me a new light to see just how amazing it is. And it wasn't even the U.S. playing, you know, when I went to this Austria-Algeria match. It's really changed my tune to how much it means to these cultures and how far they're willing to go to support their countries.
13: Yeah, definitely a bucket list item for you. And I think if you had a World Cup match, going to something other than a U.S. match would be the thing to do, because just you get to see different cultures and how they celebrate it and how they, you know, cheer on their team. So that's cool. I'm glad you had the opportunity to check that out. Man, check that off the bucket list, huh?
16: No, absolutely. Yeah, it was one of those bucket list things, to your point, and I'm definitely glad that I got that from there.
13: Good stuff. Cameron Connor with us. We've got more coming up. This is Show Me Today, the voice of Missouri.
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13: This is Show Me Today, the voice of Missouri. Redemption is a word that gets thrown around a lot in sports, but for Missouri angler Michael Harlan, it's the perfect description. He has bounced back. The Lake of the Ozarks native, I think went to high school at Versailles, is headed to the Bassmaster Classic after winning a recent tournament. Congratulations and thanks for joining us, Michael.
22: Absolutely, and thanks for having me on.
13: All right, give us an idea of how this format works. It's a couple days where you're out on the water, and you were in 68th place at the end of the first day, and then you came back and won this thing?
22: Yeah, that's right. It's for those that may be listening, it's very comparable to the way a professional golf tournament works. So you'll have a full field the first couple days of the event, and then they cut the field. So full field the first 2 days. I was in 68th after the first day of about 206 professional and local anglers, and then had a great day too and moved up from 68th all the way up to sixth place going into the last day. So it's a top 10 cut, barely slid in there, and was able to make it through and go fishing on the third.
13: Yeah. All right, so then take us through the final day. What's on your mind as an angler, and as you approach a day like this? I mean, a lot of it luck. I mean, you got to hope that they're biting, right?
22: They're always biting somewhere, and somebody's always going to win the tournament. So really, it comes down to a lot of good decision making, and really, the whole sport is, once you get to that level, it's mostly mental and decision making, just like golf. Everybody has the same ability. It's just about how you play that shot or that course. So it was once you get to the day three cut, you know, I was in 6 out of 10 going into the last day. And at that point, it goes from, you know, trying to make good decisions and make the cut or have a good event to let's go win this thing. So you can only fall to 10th place, and that kind of allows you to be a little more risky and gamble and, you know, just kind of shoot for the stars type situation.
13: Michael Harlan is a pro angler who was at the Bassmaster Open on the Upper Mississippi River, won the event, more than $43,000 in a berth in the Bassmaster Classic. How long is your event for a day? I mean, when you're out there on the water, how long do you have to catch?
22: So the actual tournament days are about 8 hours, give or take, depending on when you take off and when you check in. So they flight us just like you would in a golf tournament. Again, you'll see a lot of similarities there, but it's about 8 hours. You take off a little bit different time each day, but it's approximately 8 hours. But practice, you know, we get 3 days of practice out there as well, and it's 30 minutes before sunrise to 30 minutes after sunset are legal hours. So we were, especially up north in the summertime, we were going from about 16-hour practice days down to 8 by the time competition gets there. So they kind of feel short at that time.
13: Yeah. We just had Andrew Branson on from the Missouri Department of Conservation, and we were talking about myths and facts about bass fishing. So it's kind of funny that the timing of this, that we're having you on. And we were talking about different times of the day. How does that affect the competition?
22: Yeah, so, you know, you have different bite windows throughout the day typically. So a lot of times you'll go through lulls, and that's when a lot of that decision-making comes into play. But, you know, a lot of times you look at the unwritten bass fishing handbook says they bite in the morning and the afternoon. And everything in between is just trying to make the right decision and land on them. Obviously, you can catch fish all day throughout the day, but there definitely seems to be major feed windows. So it gets hot and cold out there, and trying to keep your head in it and make sure you're still making good decisions even when things aren't going right is super important.
13: Yeah, Micah Harlan joining us. You talk so much about it, about just staying focused and paying attention. As you're catching stuff and as you're, are you kind of calculating things in your mind, or do you have a feeling of, hey, this is turning out to be a pretty good day, I like how this is heading, or do you just stay locked in the moment?
22: Well, you kind of have to let the day develop. So, you know, as the day was going on, I was actually kind of in on the final day. The decision I made that ultimately won me the tournament was run into a backwater area that was a fairly risky move, something that I might not have done until the last day, at least making that move later in the day like I did, because it's a challenge to get out of some of those areas in the upper Mississippi. We're talking about super, super shallow water that can be a real challenge to get a full bass boat in and out of. So made a good decision to run back to an area like that, and it ultimately paid off.
13: Yeah, well, congratulations. All right, so when is the Bassmaster Classic, and then you have a shot at advancing to the Bassmaster Elite Series?
22: That's correct. So yeah. The Bassmaster Classic will be next March 2027 at Lake Hartwell in Anderson, South Carolina. Super popular bass venue that I have not actually been to yet. But it'll be $300,000 to win that tournament. It's a smaller field than what we're used to, so super excited about that. And then we've got three tournaments coming up this fall. The job's obviously not finished yet. We've got to finish in the top 10 out of total cumulative points for three tournaments out of about 130 guys. So we got a Norfolk Lake in Arkansas in September, Toledo Bend, Texas in October, and Gunnersville, Alabama in November. And the top 10 guys out of 130 cumulative points for those three events will move on to the Elite Series.
13: Yeah. So when you have this event coming up in South Carolina, a lake that you've never been on, do you try to get down there before this event on your own, or do you have a team that will kind of scout out the lake for you? How do you prep for something when you're on a body of water that you're not familiar with?
22: So that, you know, at the top level of the game, it's all on you. And so I will try to make an effort to get out there and do what we call pre-practice ahead of the event. But we have a certain amount of time up until the event that body of water is off limits. So I'm going to try to make a trip out there to South Carolina sometime between now and winter and familiarize myself with the lake. Obviously, the fish won't be where they are at that time, but it's more about just kind of getting your bearings and learning the lay of the land. And when official practice rolls around, you can get straight down to business. So, I will try to make a trip out there.
13: Yeah. Now, will you try to find any of the locals and get any tips at all, or you just go on?
22: So that's kind of a fine line in the bass fishing world as far as pro tournaments go. We have official practice and off limits period. So the events like we've been fishing so far this year, 30 days off limits. So you're not allowed to get any type of information at all, gain any type of competitive advantage from anybody other than a competitor within 30 days of the tournament. So I haven't gone out of my way to hunt down any information this year, and it's been working out pretty well for me. So I'm probably going to take that same approach and just try to do it on my own.
13: Yeah. Yeah. Hey, what's ever working, right? I mean, so far, so good. Yeah. Michael, how old are you?
22: I'm 31.
13: Yeah. And how long have you been a pro?
22: So I would say I got kind of a late start in the industry. I've always been an outdoorsman, was big into hunting growing up, but I actually never got to fish out of a bass boat until I was an adult. About the age of 18 or 19, I got a little fishing ski and started messing around with it, but I would say I didn't really start getting pretty serious with it until about 24, 25. So in terms of the sport goes, I'm a little bit still new to the game.
13: Yeah. Wow. That's fascinating. So you grew up in Versailles, or you went to high school there, or?
22: Yeah. So yeah. I grew up in Versailles, went to school there, K through 12. My grandparents lived at Lake of the Ozarks on the water full time my whole life. So had a lot of lake experience growing up, was a real lakey kid, but we didn't have a fishing boat. So most of my experiences were what you would normally picture, tubing and boating and swimming and doing all the fun stuff. And the fishing kind of came after the fact.
13: Yeah. Yeah. So how do you go from a kid that's just spending time with the grandparents at the lake and doing all that stuff to becoming a pro angler? What made the jump for you?
22: It was really off the water stuff that did that for me. I worked at in high school and college. I worked at a tackle shop in high school, and I went to Columbia and worked at Bass Pro Shops in the fishing department there. And that really kind of transcended my passion into the tournament deal. I fished on the Mizzou club bass fishing team for a little while, and really it was just a snowball effect, starting with small local club tournaments. And, you know, you start out struggling, find some success, and kind of roll that into the next level, and so on and so forth. So, you know, you go to the next level, get whooped, cut your teeth, find some success, and keep moving forward. And that's really the way that it's worked for me.
13: Yeah, boy. I mean, that's a true underdog story there for sure.
22: Yeah.
13: What a path. Michael Harlan joining us, Missourian, who will be competing in the Bassmaster Classic in 2027. After just winning the Bassmaster Open on the Upper Mississippi River. Congratulations, best of luck, and where can our listeners follow you?
22: Okay, so you can find me on Facebook and Instagram under Michael Harlan Fishing. I do some guiding here on Lake of the Ozarks, and we also run a 16-unit resort right on the water at Lake of the Ozarks. So if you're interested in coming out and hanging out with us, you can find us at Sunset Beach Resort as well.
13: Oh, excellent. Okay. Yeah, that'd be great. You give us some lessons, too. Help us out.
22: Yep. I'm always down to take new people on the water. There's no doubt about
13: that. Yeah. Oh, great. All right, good. Well, I'm glad we met you. This is great, Michael. Thank you so much for taking time and sharing your story and some inspiration. And best of luck to you.
22: Well, I really appreciate you guys having me.
13: Yeah. This is Show Me Today, the voice of Missouri.
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7: I don't know about you, but my social media feeds are flooded with lotions and potions and gadgets, all promising to unlock different components of longevity. But if you log off, take a step back from all the hype, you'll find that the actual keys to a longer, healthier life are hiding in plain sight. There are four of them. Number one, nutrition. The Mediterranean diet really is the gold standard. Number two, exercise. You should be getting 150 minutes of moderate intensity exercise or 75 minutes of vigorous intensity exercise every week, plus strength training and stretching. Number three, sleep. Sleep is when your body and your brain repair themselves. You should be getting 7 to 9 hours a night. And finally, number four often gets forgotten, socialization. It's not a bonus. It's a necessity for a healthy life, finding a sense of community, purpose, and belonging. I'm Dr. Sanjay Gupta, helping you live a better life.
13: Welcome back to Show Me Today, the voice of Missouri. Here we are July 1st, and we need to talk about the top movies of June with Patrick McDonald.
8: Hello, sir.
13: How are you doing, Patrick?
8: Good. How do I sound?
13: Great, as always.
8: Well, good. My computer blew up over the weekend, so I had to get my wife's old laptop.
13: The wife's laptop is working just fine. I was up in your neck of the woods this past weekend.
8: Really?
13: Yeah.
8: What were you there for?
13: My wife and son went to the Ed Sheeran concert. He put on a three-hour show. They said he went nonstop.
8: That would be a definition for me of no.
13: Yeah. And then he...
8: I like Ed, but not for 3 hours.
13: We got out of there before the hot weather showed up.
8: Yep.
13: You're roasting just like the folks in Missouri.
8: Oh, there's nothing like Missouri hot, sir. There is nothing like it.
13: No.
8: I once sat in a Cardinal game where the nighttime temperature was 96 with 100% humidity. It was like sitting in a sauna watching a baseball game.
13: We've all been there, yeah. the Cardinals are they're at Wrigley Field this weekend. Are you going to go to that?
8: By the way, I will be down in St. Louis for the Cardinals Cubs annual game at the end of July. Good luck for me.
13: Oh my gosh. Yeah.
8: I might be sitting in the sauna again, but yeah.
13: You will. All right. Well, let's jump into this. This is the reason why we have you on, our movie expert. He's got his three best picks for the month of June. And then we'll talk some Super Family. The new Superwoman movie out now, or is it? I've seen previews for it.
8: Actually, Supergirl, sir. But you're more politically correct.
13: Supergirl. All right. Yeah. Yes. All right. Well, we'll dig into that stuff too. But let's get into your three best here for the month of June.
8: Yes, and I'll remind listeners that expert is a relative term. There were three big tentpole films in June. A live adaptation of the cartoon legend Masters of the Universe, Steven Spielberg's Disclosure Day, and Supergirl. So in the realm of being a populist, sir, a man of the people, I will begin my three best of June with the best of those three blockbusters, and that is Masters of the Universe.
13: Really?
8: Yep, it's this one, yeah. Wow. Both Disclosure Day and Supergirl had flaws I couldn't get past, and we'll talk about the Super Fam in a second, but I did not watch the Masters of the Universe cartoon. I was 23 when it came out. But for the Gen X fans, this film has some cojones, beginning with the dual role of He-Man and Atom, Nicholas Galitzine, excellent in both roles, which is the identity of He-Man exiled to Oklahoma City, sir. when he is called back to the planet Eternia, he meets his strange allies and a hilarious Skeletor, played by Jared Leto in costume for some reason. The factor which made the best blockbuster a month was it didn't take itself too seriously. A highlight is a fight between Skeletor and He-Man, switching between Eternia and Adam's old HR office. That's right. And it was just plain weird. A must-see for the sugar-coated serial fans of the old cartoon. And you gotta stay for the after credits.
13: All right. See, now, I grew up in that era of He-Man, and yep. I couldn't stand it, Patrick. I just...
8: It's an acquired taste.
13: Yeah, well, I'm wondering because... I'm wondering how the cartoon, the fans, those older people like me now, who yeah. liked and loved the cartoon, what they think right. of this, if this would kind of ruin it for them.
8: No, I think they dig it.
13: Yeah.
8: Because it was, there was a

0: ballad. And so he borrows a song of the wedding singer from their drunk night. Of course, it becomes a hit, and the wedding singer needs to confront the boy singer to get it's his due. Now, this is from John Carney, the creator who gave us Once and Sing Street, and this film has the same adoration for music, their creators, and the power of a song. Rudd and Jonas are excellent and portray different sides of the same music-worshipping coin. A must-see, and because I'm going to have to mention my band, The Telepaths, releasing their first album after 20 years in the next couple of months.
1: Oh, wait, you're in a band too?
0: Yes, sir.
1: Really?
0: I am the lead singer of The Telepaths.
1: And you're coming back after a 20-year hiatus.
0: No. We've been going. We're a dinosaur band without any notoriety.
1: All right. Let me get back to Power Ballad, though. Because when I think of Paul Rudd, I think comedy.
0: Yes, it is a comedy.
1: Yes,
0: in
1: okay.
0: A sense, but it's a serial comedy.
1: Yeah.
0: And Rudd does an excellent job with that kind of material. I mean, he's a good enough actor to handle, you know, the serious parts, and he knows comic sensibility very well. I think it's one of his best roles.
1: Yeah.
0: He plays and sings himself. I mean, it's truly amazing.
1: Is he a good singer?
0: Oh, yeah.
1: Really? Yeah.
0: Well, he's doing the wedding singer stuff, so yeah. You know, you're doing celebrate good times, you know, that sort of thing. So it makes fun of everything. Wedding singers, boy bands, the music industry itself, a lot of great stuff in this movie. I guarantee anybody who goes sees it will be entertained.
1: Yeah. All right. Patrick McDonald is our movie expert, and now we're learning the lead singer of The Telepaths.
0: We learn so many things.
1: We sure do.
0: So my third best for June is Honey June, in matter of fact. Yeah, it's a honeymoon, but it involves a woman named June, Aiden Mullary. But it's a getaway for her and her mother, Layla, Amira Cesar, to the Azores Islands in Portugal, a popular real honeymoon spot, which I did not know. They are working out their grief as Layla's husband and June's father died 1 year earlier. This is filled with authentic interactions between mothers and daughters, both good and bad, and an amazing treatise on the meaning of grief and the human emotional reaction to it, culminating in feelings that are unexpected, but very truthful. All in a breezy 80 minutes, it doesn't waste a second. If you've recently experienced grief, this is right up your alley. Speaking of right up your alley, a debut film from Lillian T. Mathrell, who contacted me on social media to thank me for my review. It's on HollywoodChicago.com.
1: Wow. Look at you.
0: Yeah.
1: Yeah.
0: I know. I'm moving up in the world. First Missouri Net, tomorrow the world.
1: There we go. All right. Patrick McDonald, Masters of the Universe, Power Ballad, and Honey June are his three must-see movies. And I know you just said they're HollywoodChicago.com. Where can people find your stuff?
0: Yes. Based in HollywoodChicago.com. And then I have a YouTube channel called Pat Uber TV. Now, that's where everything's at, so you can find it readily. Just go to Pat Uber TV on YouTube.
1: All right. We're going to talk about Supergirl. I want to get that right. And then I want to get your take on Disclosure as well. And then find out more about The Telepaths, your rock band that's coming back. But we got to take a quick break. We'll come back with more from Patrick McDonald. This is Show Me Today.
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10: So much thrown at us here in this first segment from Patrick McDonald, our movie expert. First of all, I was shocked that Paul Rudd pulled off another singing part. Yeah. And then I find out you're a singer, that you're in a band. That blew me away. And then I found out that you were not very pleased with Steven Spielberg's Disclosure Day, because I've seen so much now on social media with all of the UAP and UFO videos and all of that being released, and people are saying, well, watch Spielberg's Disclosure Day, that's going to explain it all. And so what is the movie about?
11: Well, the movie is about a circumstance in which there's an alien power that is being hidden on Earth by a corporation. And this corporation has taken their powers and created a lot of stuff for us. So maybe, you know, the cell phone you're holding is an alien invention. So of course, they don't want to give this technology up. Well, there is one, there's always one guy who wants to be the whistleblower, right?
10: Yeah.
11: And he has this kind of cult that wants to release all the secrets, you know, that has to do with it. And he has one of the power sticks. Now, this power stick can do anything. I'm just like, what's the use of a power stick if it does everything? I would think the corporation could keep that under wraps.
10: Apparently not. Yeah.
11: Colin Firth plays the evil guy like a Bond villain. It's great. So that's one of the great aspects of it.
10: Yeah.
11: But I just thought with Spielberg's greatest hits, there was nothing new under the sun in this one. And believe you me, I admire Steven Spielberg. This guy has done everything. I mean, he's thinking of doing a Western next. Well, why not? You know, the Lincoln bio, which was great. You know, Munich, a very serious film, great. I mean, the guy knows his chops. West Side Story, fantastic. Who ever thought another retread West Side Story would work? But Spielberg made it work. Disclosure Day, sorry, Stevie. Go back to the drawing board, baby.
10: Yeah. All right. And now Supergirl.
11: Yes.
10: That I mistakenly called Superwoman. But So is she supposed to be like a punk teenager of Superman? Yeah. Does she come from Superman, or is she some?
11: Yeah. She doesn't come from Superman. Right. She's not the same planet.
10: Yeah. Okay.
11: Now, did you read Superman comics as a kid?
10: No, I did not. I just watched the movies. And so Christopher Reeve is that's it for me.
11: Same here.
10: Yeah. And so
11: we're going to talk about the state of the super family in the cinema world.
10: Okay.
11: Because now we've had two movies. They're establishing a new DC universe, as they call it. It is being overseen by the creative control of director James Gunn, who is most known for Guardians of the Galaxy. So both films are okay, but disappointing to me. Now, as an old school Superman comic book geek, and a Christopher Reeve fan, I saw the generation go past me. That's basically what I'm an old, I'm pretty much set in my ways in my view of the Man of Steel. And Gunn seems to have a problem with the essence of Superman. And I have to say, yeah, he made him aw shucks good in last year's debut, but he still, to me, doesn't have a grasp on the essence of Superman in his environment, choosing to make it more like going into space and aliens and Star Wars and kind of having soups as an afterthought in his own film. And I believe that to be the same way for Supergirl. Yeah. Now, she was teased to be a rebel in her cameo in Superman. I was looking forward to maybe a different kind of journey for her character. But again, it was filled with science fiction, the Gen X obsession with strange alien creatures. Oh my God, the cantina scene in Star Wars has given us so much Drek afterwards.
10: Yeah, and you know, I think, Patrick, I think you're right. You know, we talk about us being the grumpy old men, and we're looking at, because Superman was super above every other man that we knew. He was out of this world. He was the alien, so to speak.
11: Right.
10: But I think now there's so much of that alien sci-fi stuff that's the only way to attract the next audience for Superman, to keep that rolling.
11: I get it.
10: Yeah, I get it. I get it, but I don't get it. Yeah. I get it, but I don't get it. I don't get it.
11: Right.
10: I understand it, but yeah. That's a shame, but times change, and
11: I'm fine. I kind of miss the truth and justice, but we're too cynical, including me, and I'm a grumpy old man and I don't like it.
10: Well, there was Christopher Reeve, but was it George Reeves or George Reeve?
11: George Reeves. Christopher
10: Reeves.
11: I'm sorry, George Reeve. Christopher Reeves. No, opposite. George Reeves, Christopher Reeve, yes.
10: Yes.
11: It was funny that they were both have the last name of Reeve.
10: Yeah, I know. Okay. Yeah. So, I mean, I remember seeing him on TV.
11: Yeah, he was the best. Well. George Reeves was the best.
10: Yeah.
11: Adventures of Superman is corny as heck, but it's still comfort food for the mind, I think.
10: Oh, great stuff. All right, if you missed the first segment, just to recap Patrick's top three movies for the month of June: Masters of the Universe, Power Ballad, and Honey June, which sounded like a tearjerker.
11: Yeah.
10: Yeah. All right, that might be a good date night one if you want to score some points with the missus.
11: Yeah. It's not a chick flick. It is a it's a treatise on grief.
10: Yeah.
11: Everybody's gone through it.
10: Yeah.
11: Yeah.
10: All right. Well, it's always great visiting with you, Patrick. I guess
11: no more mention of the telephone.
10: Oh, wait, that's right. Yeah, hold on, we got time. Yeah, we got time, right? Yeah, that's right. Yeah, thank you for doing my job, Patrick.
11: No problem.
10: Yeah. So tell me about the telepaths. You're the lead singer.
11: Yes, we began in 2005. I've been a quasi singer in a cover band in the 90s and early 2000s, but given it up. And then I joined a theater company, and we had a play called Free Henry Goodbar Telepaths. So from that play, the telepaths were born.
10: Yeah.
11: And I never thought I'd write a song, but I wrote a song. And then I wrote another one. Then I wrote 20 more, So we took the 10 best with a cover, and our new album is called We Know What We're Thinking, the telepaths.
10: Can we find that on...
11: Well, we just finished the album.
10: Oh, so it's not out yet.
11: So So it's not out yet. It has to be mastered. Got to go through all the process of getting the ephemeral together.
10: Yeah, but that takes time.
11: I will keep the Missouri Net audience posted.
10: Yes,
11: that,
10: yes. Sure. Please, please share with us, and then we want to play some clips either for our July visit or August.
11: Oh, that would be great.
10: Yeah,
11: man, if we'll you could play too. Some of the songs or just even a clip is great.
10: Yeah. All right.
11: So, yeah.
10: We'll do that for it. You. All right. Patrick McDonald, our movie expert and lead singer of the Telepaths. Find him at HollywoodChicago.com. Pat Uber TV, thank you so much.
11: I'll see you at the movies, Missouri.
10: This is Show Me Today, the voice of Missouri.
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21: From ABC News, I'm Michelle Franzen. In North Dakota, President Trump toured the Theodore Roosevelt Library in Medora and delivered remarks at the opening ceremony. The president arriving on the new Air Force One gifted from Qatar. ABC's Selena Wang has more.
22: There's been bipartisan concern over the conflicts of interest here, the ethical, the legal, the national security concerns. Remember, this is a $400 million gift from Qatar. This is likely the largest gift ever from a foreign government. And the Pentagon has spent the last year, as well as hundreds of millions of dollars in taxpayer money, to retrofit this plane and do the necessary security upgrades to make sure that it's fit for use by the President of the United States.
21: The Supreme Court issued a decision limiting law enforcement's use of geofencing. That's tracking suspects by sweeping up cell phone location data, including from those with no connection to a possible crime.
23: This is a 6-3 ruling authored by Justice Elena Kagan. She basically said all of this location data is private material. She basically described this data like a personal journal of your location, and she compared it to photos and emails, things that are usually protected by the Fourth Amendment. She says that a user, even if you're sharing this data with a third party like Google, has a reasonable expectation of privacy, and that the Fourth Amendment covers that location data.
21: ABC's Peter Haralambos. More World Cup action tonight, and it's win or go home for the U.S. team. They take on Bosnia and Herzegovina. ABC's Christian Cordero is at Levi's Stadium in Santa Clara, California.
24: This is a U.S. men's national team that has proven through the past three matches that they deserve to compete in this World Cup. Not just that we deserve to be here, deserve to play in front of a home crowd, but actually perform. You know, the last game, we got to rotate a bunch of players because the game itself, the results weren't going to change the standing.
21: If the U.S. pulls off a win, it marks the first time the team can move on from the first knockout round since 2002. You're listening to ABC News.
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21: In Ohio, east of Cincinnati, authorities say 16 children were removed from a home after living in squalor. Police describing conditions the worst they have ever seen. Some of the kids had to be hospitalized and were hidden from neighbors. Vinton County Prosecutor William Archer announced the charges against four adult family members.
27: The four defendants were arraigned on 16 counts of second-degree felony, child endangering.
21: The defendants were ordered not to have contact with the victims. New details about yesterday's disturbance aboard a United Express flight after a man allegedly forced the plane to make an emergency landing in Indianapolis.
28: In audio from ATC.com, you can hear the pilots of the United Express flight operated by Mesa Airlines saying a passenger tried to open the cabin door in flight.
29: Yeah, we have a belligerent passenger trying to open the cabin door. We have passengers trying to get him secured in a seat right now.
28: New court documents say the suspect had been drinking before the flight and was detoxing from methamphetamine. In fact, they say he was on his way to rehab in Houston. The man allegedly called 911 while the plane was taking off, telling the operator to stop the aircraft. And then he allegedly charged forward as passengers restrained him. He was ultimately held down until the plane landed back in Indianapolis. Alex Stone, ABC News.
21: And excitement building in New York City for Taylor Swift and Travis Kelce's possible wedding-themed events this weekend. Michelle Franz and ABC News.
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3: 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And you could connect with experts in the industry each year when the Home Builders Association of Columbia do their home show. And that's coming up here at the end of August. Time to check in with Jamie Clevenger. That's what that means to me. That's what that adds up to. And so we've got Jamie on the program on this Monday morning. Good morning, my friend.
4: Good morning to you. So good to hear your voice.
3: It's good to hear yours. And I appreciate you finding the time on this Monday. We're still a ways away from the event itself, and we'll get into that specifically. But let's go ahead and back up just a bit here. The exact dates and times for the event this year.
4: Yes, it's August the 29th on Saturday from 10 to 6, and then on Sunday, August 30th from 11 to 4.
3: All right. And where is the venue this go around?
4: Yeah, we are so excited to be back at the Columbia Mall here. We had a great home show 2 years ago and went to the old fairgrounds for a year, but we are super excited to be back at the mall.
3: I thought the mall was a good setting for it and really made for a nice turnout a couple of years ago.
4: It absolutely did, yes. And it is the weekend after school starts, so it's a great time to just get the kids out to do something in the daytime without overloading them when they just went back to school. It's a great event for our community as well.
3: Well, we will reiterate what it's all about, but at this point of the calendar here, what's keeping you busy, Jamie? Are you still, have you filled all the booths for the event this go around?
4: We do have some booths available still. We're very fortunate that the mall is such a great venue that we have plenty of space for everyone. We're expecting some nonprofits. We're expecting home improvement. We're expecting just about anything for anyone that lives in a home, which is all of us.
3: All right. So if there's maybe a business owner tuning in right now or an exhibitor that would be interested, what's the process for them to be involved with the home show this year?
4: Sure, they can go online to ColumbiaHBA.com and navigate to the events tab and go to the home show. And there's opportunities for sponsors and exhibitors to sign up there. It's a great way to get your business name out and get a presence in the community. You get the advantage of all the marketing that we do as well for the home show, and people are coming to see what you have.
3: Remind the listeners just how much interest you have in this event each year. How many businesses typically are involved? How many booths do you typically have filled?
4: Yeah, we usually will have about 75 as an average. And it's usually 60 to 100 depending on the year and the date. But this is a really popular time to have the show because of when it is as well.
3: Yeah, you get into the summer months and people are thinking about maybe remodeling or redecorating their homes, that kind of thing. So for the uninitiated that maybe will go and check out the event for the first time this year, what are some of the things they would come across?
4: Well, we have a new builder in town that was they've been a remodeler for many years, but are stepping into that new build time in their lives, if you will. So it's a great time to meet a new builder. There'll be anything for your home you need, new roofs, concrete work, just about anything for inside the home. We have some interior design folks, some flooring folks, and landscaping. So it's just pretty much anything for your home that you might need.
3: Admission is free, or is it still free? Let me ask that.
4: It's all, yes, it's always free. We are so excited to invite the public out, for sure.
5: Is that, you know, a couple here in recent years, I remember you had the beer garden that was set up. I think McAdoodles was involved in that. You doing something along those lines this go around? Be hard to do, I would think, with the mall.
4: It is not. We do have a couple treat of exhibitors that are planning to come.
5: Yeah.
4: And absolutely, if there's a vendor that would like to serve alcohol, that is allowed. It's the processing is the biggest process is with the city to make sure that works. But the mall is very accommodating, and their goal is for everyone to have fun, too.
5: Well, let's say I'm going to the event this go around, Jamie. At what entrance do I look for at the mall to kind of come in and check it all out?
4: Well, you can come in any entrance, really,
5: yeah.
4: And there'll be signage everywhere. Yeah, for sure. So come in after your run at the stores and just take a look around.
5: So
4: no matter what your reason for being at the mall.
5: It's throughout the entire mall. It's not just on one side of it.
4: It could be on one side of it. It depends on how many booths we fill. So.
5: Okay, fair enough.
4: We'd love for it to be on every side. That would be just fine.
5: Do you have kids activities, that kind of thing, this go around?
4: Yeah, a lot of times our exhibitors will focus on the kids as well. And it's just fun for kids, too, to walk around and pick up the little fun things like stress balls and pens. Kids love to do that as well.
5: And it's not just things like inside the home and appliances, but maybe you're looking at that big landscaping project. You would
4: Absolutely.
5: Find plenty of industry experts to talk about that kind of thing with.
4: Yeah, it great for questions. Even if you just have a question, I mean, my backyard sometimes is holding water. There's folks there to answer questions about anything that you need.
5: Who are the sponsors for the event this go around?
4: We have several sponsors, and I should have them at hand. I'm so sorry, but this morning you caught me out at the trail.
5: Yeah,
4: yes. So I don't have my notes with me. You have to forgive me.
5: Well, that's all right. Again, we will kind of reiterate the website, but I'll go ahead and mention it right now. It's ColumbiaHBA.com. And that guy has so many. It's a very user-friendly site. Let me just say that right off the bat, Jamie. But in
4: Thank
5: addition
4: you.
5: To details about the association itself, you get details about their event. You go to their events heading there at the top of the page, click onto that. You go to the home show page, and it gives you all the additional information maybe that you want, especially if you're interested in maybe becoming a sponsor or have an exhibit at the event.
4: Yes, absolutely.
5: Uh-huh.
4: And if they have any questions, they can call our office. The number is 200-6363. 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
5: Jamie, what year are we in now in doing this?
4: Well, the HBA started in 64, and per my notes, it looks like the first home show was in 1968. So it's been a Columbia staple for many years.
5: And it's kind of moved around a little bit depending on where you've attended over the years. But back at the mall here in 2026, again, it's coming up on the weekend of August 29th through the 30th. The hours for both days, Jamie?
4: 10 to 6 on Saturday and 11 to 4 on Sunday.
5: And if somebody goes for the first time, is there something they need to sign up for? What's the process for them?
4: Sure. We'll have giveaways if they would love to sign up for them. You can just show up there if you'd like. You'll get a swag bag and you can visit all the booths and grab something to drink and just hang out.
5: What do you still need to accomplish here before the actual event? What's going to be keeping you busy here in the weeks to come?
4: Well, we are excited that our annual golf tournament is coming up in the mid-July, which is super fun. So that's exciting for us. But the home show is our big focus this summer. Generally, we have the home show around St. Patrick's Day, but have decided that this is kind of a better fit for our community and for us this time of year. We have spoken with the mall about having it there moving forward, so that is the plan. So it should be at the same venue each year moving forward.
5: You know, you mentioned the golf event. I think we should spend a few moments talking about that as well. You do a golf tournament that's coming up, and that's actually happening in July, right?
4: It is. It's the 13th, which is the second Monday in July. Our title sponsor for that is CMFM Construction. They've been a member for many years, so we're excited to have them back. It's quite a fun event. We have lots of activities. There's a whole heckler that really gets on the golfers when they're coming through. Not necessarily safe for work content sometimes.
5: From Happy Gilmore by any chance?
4: Sorry, no. Not for Happy Gilmore, but that would be good.
5: That would be good. And it's an event that you hold at the Columbia Country Club, right?
4: Yes, it is at the Columbia Country Club. That's right.
5: All right. So that is happening. The golf tournament for the Home Builders Association of Columbia is on July 13th at the Columbia Country Club. And check-in time that morning at 8 a.m. There's going to be a lunch. Tee-off times at 9 that day. And again, it's another event you can find more information from by simply going to the Home Builder Association's website. But the main thing we got Jamie on this Monday morning to talk about and preview is the upcoming 2026 home show. It's going to be happening at the Columbia Mall on the weekend of the 29th and 30th. And again, the hours on your Saturday there, 10 until 6 on Sunday, 11 until 4. Jamie, are there any other details we want to share with the listeners today?
4: Mark your calendars, please. We would love to have you out at the end of August for sure.
5: And
4: if you need a contractor or and have any questions about your home, you can always reach out to info@ColumbiaHBA.com, and we will hook you up with a member to help you with whatever you need.
5: All right, Jamie. It's good to hear from you. Enjoy your Monday morning walk, and touch base here down the line, okay?
4: Yeah, I'll see you around Parade Home.
5: All right, absolutely. Yeah, that's right. Another event on the way. They keep busy at the Home Builders Association of Columbia. The annual home show is what we're talking about on this Monday, though. And again, that's not too far off, everybody. End of August. If you want more details about it, go to ColumbiaHBA.com and then /home-show. And you can find out all the details right there. It's 8:54 ABC News coming up here at top of the hour. So stick around for that. This is the Voice of Columbia. 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
12: A better life with Dr. Sanjay Gupta.
13: When you need your body to perform, but some of your muscles are having trouble, other muscles can sometimes help compensate. This is a great thing short term, but long term it can lead to serious and even chronic aches and pains. So if you've got nagging stiffness or irritation somewhere, don't push through it. Try to figure out why it's happening and how you can correct it. Strength and conditioning specialist Dana Santa says, performing exercises at a deliberate tempo makes it easier to notice when the wrong muscles are taking over, and also gives the intended muscles a chance to engage before that compensation kicks in. Dana suggests that starting with primary movement patterns such as squatting, hinging, pushing, pulling, rotating, and core can help make compensation easiest to identify and to address. I'm Dr. Sanjay Gupta, helping you live a better life.
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32: Adam Dierhoff, conservation agent with the state of Missouri, joins us now. And Adam, thanks for being flexible. Good to see you.
33: You bet. Good morning, Simon and everyone.
32: You had told me a while ago that you'd put in for FIFA duty because they were looking for law enforcement or law, say, what would you call yourself? Public safety agents, public service agents, law enforcement, that kind. They were looking for people to help out with security at some of the games.
33: Absolutely. Lots of law enforcement for security. So this is new to me, new to us. So I'm learning a lot, and I'll learn a lot more once I get there. But I, maybe a good analogy. Think of an MU football game, for example, and all the traffic control with troopers and other local law enforcement, and just how much it takes to coordinate all that and keep that many people safe and organized and the traffic and so on. And so this is like that, but on a much, much larger scale. So,
32: yeah.
33: Oh, let's see. This started just before mid-June and goes through, I think, July 19th in Kansas City.
32: Yeah, you've got, what, a round of 32 game, I think, and a quarterfinal game.
33: Right.
32: Isn't that what you're working?
33: Right, yeah. So for anyone interested, so I'm looking at my assignments here. I've got a round of 32 game that I'm working on Friday the 3rd. Oh, shoot. I think it's Columbia
32: It's
33: Ghana. I want to say Colombia versus Ghana.
32: You sure are correct. It's the Colombia-Ghana game. Ghana, who England could not break down.
33: Really?
32: England, yeah. It was a 0-0 draw, and they were very stubborn. And Colombia, who've looked pretty good. But, yeah, that's the game on Saturday. It's a late one, that, Adam.
33: Yes.
32: 8:30 kickoff.
33: Yes, and then starting in the morning, then I'm at the FIFA Fan Festival.
32: Oh, yeah, yeah.
33: And I've heard a lot of good things about that.
32: It's going
33: and then,
32: well, yeah.
33: Yeah, absolutely. And then next week, I'm at, it says Match 6 Quarterfinals on Saturday the 11th. Yeah. But the interesting thing is, when I go here in a couple days, that's our seventh rotation as conservation agents, and apparently all the various assignments, and there's a lot. No agents have been at Arrowhead yet, is my understanding, because our some of the information we got, we said, well, as far as that goes, we don't have much to go on. Nobody's been at Arrowhead yet.
32: Yeah.
33: So, yeah, just a lot to coordinate to, you know, that many people and just make things run smoothly. The idea is just to keep people organized and safe and expedited to the greatest extent possible, is my understanding.
32: Yeah, and they had some problems with the first game, Adam, but I understand now that they've sorted a lot of those problems getting in and out of the stadium. And Eli Hoff was on with me yesterday. He went to the game last week, and he said it was a lot better getting in and getting out. Of course, getting out's going to take you a while because of the huge crowds, but he said it was much better. So,
33: oh, good.
32: And with you there, it'll be a smooth process.
33: Well, it's going to be nice and hot, so we'll probably all lose a few pounds.
32: Yeah, you're going to have to. In conservation, I know you have like a baseball-style cap. Do they ever give you like the big sun brim, wide brim, all-around hat, you know, like Australian style?
33: We do. I think it's called a boonie hat.
32: Oh, is that what it is?
33: Officially.
32: That sounds right, boonie.
33: The idea is to keep some of the sun off of your neck. I'll tell you what, the best beach, lake, fishing hats I've seen. We got them for our kids on Amazon. They've got kind of this, somewhat of a boonie bill in the front and sides, and then almost like a Batman cape that goes down the back that covers your entire neck.
32: Like the
33: neck.
32: Old French Foreign Legion caps, right? With the cap and the thing down the back, yeah.
33: And I've worn the kids, you know, they're highly adjustable, and I've worn them a few times, and my wife's like, "You look silly." And it's like, well, hey, I'm at least my neck's not getting sunburned.
32: I thought Robbie would be saying, good work, Adam. You're steering clear of skin cancer.
33: Right. That too.
32: You know, and you're out in the field a lot.
33: Now, real quick, mind you, that's not a hat I can wear for work. That's just goofing around our pond and
32: it's not official.
33: Local pool and things like that.
32: Yeah. So, okay, the last time, I think, did I talk to you or Nate since we've had the Columbia Bear? Because Nate come on with me, yeah.
33: Correct.
32: And that morning when he came on with me, Adam, it was after the second video we got of the bear, which was the guy coming out of the fitness place, and he was right over there by Panera Bread and the Deuce. That's where he was. And it was, what, like 9:30 on a Thursday evening? And the first thing Nate said was, yeah, he was a bit shocked by the fact that the bear was bigger than it looked. And he said, that's a pretty good-sized bear.
33: That's what I heard.
32: Yeah.
33: Yeah, so a lot of variation in black bear sizes.
32: Yeah.
33: You know, I think the average is going to be somewhere between 100 and 200 pounds. But we've had some, whether they've been harvested during our hunting season or hit by a car, I think we've had some in the upper 300s or...
32: Wow.
33: Yeah, they can vary quite a bit.
32: They're big.
33: A lot more than deer, for example.
32: Yeah. And he said that really the black bear just doesn't really want to mingle with humans. And so he said whoever the kid was who shot the video, I say kid, I think he was a college student, did the right things, didn't approach the bear. There was nobody piling out of the dew saying, let's get a selfie with the bear or anything like that. People were just saying, hey, give it some space. And so his worry, of course, was that the bear would hang around too long. But we've not heard anything, which no news is good news, right? Usually in these cases, would you say?
33: Right. Yeah, that just got quiet all at once. Yeah. Of course, our phones were hot with calls and texts from various folks. Yeah. And all that just ended at once. So I'm not sure where that went. And we haven't heard anything, you know, from anyone down at like McBain, for example, or Clark, for example.
32: Right. 'Cause I thought that's what would happen next. And Nate had sort of intimated that with it, the bear being in the south part of town, he thought that it was probably heading south towards the river. And he kind of hoped that that was what it was doing. But we haven't had any sightings there. But maybe it got there without, you know, anybody seeing it. Remember, you got called out to Centralia for Cinnamon the bear, right? And that was a sad end to that because Cinnamon got hit, remember? Didn't you up further north by somebody when she came out of a ditch?
33: I think about a week later on Highway 36 west of Macon. So it made it quite a ways before that happened.
32: But that's not happened here.
33: Correct.
32: So I guess that's definitely good. So hopefully what he said was, if we get no news, that's hopefully good news, that the bear made it to wherever it was going without hanging around town. It does not seem to have hung around town. Otherwise, like you said, you'd be getting a ton of calls. There'd be video everywhere.
33: Oh, absolutely. And what you described with folks giving it some distance, that's the best advice, whether it's a bear or a raccoon or whatever it is. You don't want it to feel threatened. Make sure it's got an escape route. And we certainly understand the excitement when there's a bear in town, but the best that it can be ignored and just let the bear be a bear, it'll move on, you know, just let it do its thing. Yeah. So, for example, a lot of the calls we get are, you know, hey, come catch this thing.
32: Yeah. What? Yeah, why, right? I mean,
33: right.
32: Well, yeah.
33: But that is not, that's a lot harder than it sounds. Now, there are times that needs to take place, mm-hmm. but that's when it's not only causing problems, but causing legitimate, consistent safety concerns.
32: I would guess, though, when people ask you that, it's that you know, to give them the people credit, it's because they don't want anything bad to happen to the bear. So they're hoping that you can come and finger quote catch it and relocate it yourselves rather than. But it's obviously easier to let the bear do its thing and hope that everything goes OK.
33: Correct.
32: Which hopefully it has in this particular case. Adam, I think we've talked about this before. But for anybody who works outside in this kind of weather, it's got to be brutal. You guys have to be outside. That's what you do. That's your job. You've got your uniform on. You've got all your gear and padding. I mean, how do you stay cool?
33: Well, that's a good question. And yeah, I'm hot right now.
32: You've got the vest on. Look
33: yeah,
32: at
33: it's
32: it.
33: About with all the gear, it's maybe, I don't know, 25 extra pounds or so. And so I've got four layers on my torso.
32: Aren't you just baking out there when you have to get out?
33: You do. Yeah. So number one, I mean, it's something you get used to, unfortunately. But whether it's us working or somebody doing yard work or sports or whatever, you know, sometimes you don't have a choice. But if you can try to limit your activity during the hottest parts of the day, that helps.
32: Yeah.
33: Take frequent breaks, even if they're short breaks.
32: But you don't get to make that choice, right? If something's happening, you've got to be out there in this.
33: True. Let's say after the radio show here, let's say I go to one of the public lakes to check anglers. It's just a matter of pacing yourself. Take a break. Stand under a tree in the shade if you start feeling hot. You know, take a minute or two or three. Lots of water. Lots of cold, hydrating liquids.
32: Yeah, you've got a bucket of water right in front of you now.
33: Well, this one's coffee right here, which is not hydrating, but I certainly have to have all my go juice to get me going in the morning. Uh-huh. But I mean, that's the key right there.
32: What do you I would think, though, that sometimes you get calls, you get out there, and you talked about anglers who are out there, and we know they're pretty keen, even in hot weather. I mean, do you come across people who are in heat stress? Do you get calls about that, too, sometimes? I'd be surprised if you've never got a call like that working through the summer here.
33: We don't typically get those calls for whatever reason.
32: Yeah.
33: But what we do see are folks that maybe didn't prepare well for their outing. Mm-hmm. They don't have sunscreen. They're clearly sunburned. They didn't bring enough to drink. They're out of drinks. You know, this might sound kind of goofy, but you know, listen to your body. You can put forth a tremendous amount of effort and exertion throughout the day. But you just have to know when to take a break for a minute or for five or to take a drink. You can actually, I think, burn fewer calories and put forth less effort and get yourself into some sort of heat exhaustion type situation than if you just take these little simple steps and simple breaks and drinks of water and a little bit of shade and this and that. You can actually put forth quite a bit more effort in the heat throughout the day. And for me, that's not okay. I've got work, but then I'm always doing things outside, around the house, on the farm, that kind of thing. And those are the days that I can go the longest. When I start not listening to myself and, you know, I've run out of water, but let me finish this chore before I get some more water, you know, that kind of thing. And then I can feel it. Yeah. I know when it's time. So you do have to listen to your body. And I know that sounds like kind of a vague thing, but back when I had my first summer job with the conservation department, it was here in Columbia doing maintenance. We did a lot of outside stuff, cutting grass, a lot of exertion. I was 18. I was really in shape and just go, go, go, go, go. And there was a guy maybe twice my age, and I still remember this. He's like, take a break, you know. I'm like, I don't need a break. He's like, just 60 seconds. Just get your breath, you know. Just stand still for a minute, take a drink, take a break.
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13: I'm feeling lucky to have my college-age kids home with me for a few weeks this summer. And one of the things I know we're going to be talking about, AI. I've started to use it more often at the hospital to get fresh takes on patient problems that I'm trying to solve. And for my girls, well, I know that they are navigating college now with these new powerful tools, something frankly that you and I couldn't have even imagined when we were in school. But while it may be tempting to outsource your studying and your work to these large language models, I beg you not to. And that's because AI chatbots tend to reproduce what researchers call weird viewpoints. That's an acronym: Western, Educated, Industrialized, Rich, and Democratic. Look, AI isn't going away, and admittedly, it can be a really powerful tool, but you don't want it doing your thinking for you. I'm Dr. Sanjay Gupta, helping you live a better life.
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1: We're back at the Central Missouri Humane Society. Michelle Casey is back with us from the Humane Society. Good to see you, Michelle. How are you?
2: I am well. It's good to see you as well. Thanks for having me.
1: I said you'd gone fishing, but I always love it when you bring a guest with you, and you've done that. And this little black cat is called Gone Fishing.
2: Gone Fishing, that's her name. Yep, she's about 4 months old. She's all spayed, microchip, vaccinated, and she's ready to be adopted. And she is just an absolute doll. Doesn't have a fear in the world. She is just on the ground right now exploring the whole station.
1: She is really checking out the studio here, Michelle. And is really picking up on some stuff here.
2: Mm-hmm.
1: And is liking our carpet as well. But so why Gone Fishing? Who gives the names out there? Who's the name giver?
2: So the staff members.
1: We
2: name a lot of animals every year, so we have to kind of get creative. So this one was Roxy Richards, our cat lead. So I thought it was a fantastic name for her.
1: Yeah, I hadn't thought about that. But yeah, you probably do have to get very creative with the amount of animals you've got. Now, the problem, of course, at the moment when we're in this heat warning is, again, that you're in this 50-plus-year-old building and only a portion of it. Don't sniff the electrical sockets there, Gone Fishing. No, she's fine. But you've only got a small part of the building that's air-conditioned, right? So that's a real problem at the moment.
2: Correct, yeah. We have the two animal housing areas for our dogs, one that's indoor and one that has the guillotine doors that are indoor-outdoor, and there is no air conditioning on that side. So we have to get creative with the use of industrial fans and things like that to just make sure we're keeping our animals safe. But that's why we're really, really doing a plea for short-term fosters. So even just this week and through the weekend, if you've got the space and you can bring an animal into your home just temporarily, it makes such a difference for us at the Humane Society, and it opens up another cage so that we can help another dog that's out there in need.
1: So it's been tough, though, right, at this time of year, because a lot of people are gone, vacation, all that kind of stuff, right? So that makes that call extra tricky for you?
2: It does, yeah. And that's why we're really pushing the short-term fostering, because for people who, you know, aren't able to commit to long-term and fostering, you know, for months down the line, even if this is the only animal you foster this year, it makes such a big difference this week during the heat and with the holiday season coming up, too. So big difference. Everything is completely free to participate. We provide the supplies, you provide the love, and we make it really easy to sign up online.
1: So when you say short term, Michelle, how short term are you thinking? Are we just trying to outlast this current heat warning, or what's the sort of goal here?
2: I mean, ideally, you know, a foster would keep their pet until they're adopted. But for a lot of people who, you know, just can't commit to long-term fostering, even just a few days or just through the weekend makes such a big difference. So you can make a pickup appointment and a drop-off appointment so you know exactly when you're bringing the pet back. And just getting through this week is just, it's feeling a little dangerous for us. So we're just really hoping we can get our pets out and open up more space for those who still need us.
1: How have you had many takers so far? Because I think you put out this plea, when was it? Friday, I think I saw your press release. Is that when it was?
2: Yeah. And then we did a PSA, which was very nice of them to run that. So that's running this week. So we've had several people come in the last couple of days, which has been fantastic.
1: Good.
2: So if you're interested in fostering, we have cats available too. We're pretty full in the cat room as well.
1: Like Gone Fishing.
2: And Gone Fishing, like I said, she's spayed and ready to go. So she can go home today if somebody comes in to see her.
1: Where did she go?
2: She had her little catnip toy and she was tornadoing on the ground with it.
1: As long as she didn't climb up inside the desk here. I don't think she did, though. But anyway, she's really cute. She, by the way, is an instance of a lot of what you have to deal with sometimes, right? And this wasn't errant pet owners taking a pet and thinking, oh, there she is. She's right here by me. And then saying, oh, this animal grew and we have to feed it and it costs money and we have vet bills and all that. This was just simply somebody who took Gone Fishing but then lost their housing situation, right, and couldn't keep her. So that's kind of a sad story.
2: Correct, yeah. So they didn't get her from us. They just had her as a kitten, and then they lost their housing and unfortunately had to relinquish her to us. So it's really, you know, heartbreaking when people have to consider relinquishing their own pets, you know, to take care of themselves. So that's why we have programs like our pet food.

0: bank and community solutions and things like that, because our goal is really, if we can keep animals out of the shelter and in their homes with their loved ones, that's our main goal.
1: Absolutely. And she is quite a bit of entertainment here as I'm watching her roam around the studio. Somebody's texted in here, Michelle. Is the new Humane Society building in the same site? If not, where? It's not, is it? So why don't you tell us, first of all, what you've got the land, where it's going to be, and then we'll talk more about that.
0: Yep, so we've got 17 and a half acres of land we bought about a mile down the road. It's on East Brown School Road. So this is going to give us an opportunity to build a real campus for this community that this community really deserves, kind of a one-stop animal resource center. And one of the main reasons that we knew we needed to move and find new land is because the city of Columbia owns the land that we're on, mm-hmm. and it's only about 2.88 acres. So we've been on a long-term lease. We knew we needed more room to grow and expand, so we were thrilled to find this property not too far.
1: Yeah, and we've talked about it so many times. The current facility, Michelle, was built when Columbia was a heck of a lot smaller town.
0: Absolutely.
1: And now we've grown so much. You have just, I mean, well, you've outgrown that thing, but the problem is, right, you outgrew this facility years ago, and you're just hanging in there.
0: Absolutely, yeah, we outgrew this facility decades ago, and it was never meant to be a long-term solution for animal welfare in this community. It was just meant to be a temporary shelter until we had something bigger. But here we are 50 years later, and we have improvised and overcome, but now it's time. We've got to get out of that building. It's no longer safe for the staff, the animals, and the community.
1: Yeah, so you've got the land secured, but the funding drive is still going on, right? And I know you've been looking at a number of grants, but you're still taking contributions. What's the progress looking like here towards actually getting a new building on the land that you've got here? How are we looking?
0: We're looking pretty good. It's actually exciting. We had a meeting with our architect and engineers, and we've got a tentative draft schedule for breaking ground next year. So it's really exciting. We've got to get through design development the rest of this year. It's all those little details about where outlets are going to go and what kind of drains we're going to use and things like that. And like I've said, you know, we want to be thoughtful about this. We want to make sure we're using every donor dollar responsibly. We want to do this once, and we want to do this right. So it's a lengthy process. Yeah. It's a costly process, but I know that this is going to be a building that's going to be standing 100 years from now, and we'll continue to serve this community.
1: Sorry, Michelle, I'm just being entertained by Gun Fishing there, who just rolled over with said catnip toy, but now has discovered the vent, which leads under the floor here. It probably smells great. Oh, now she's pretty entertaining here. somebody's getting very specific. Where on East Brown School Road, somebody says here. So are they looking for you to really pin them down on this?
0: Yeah. So if you go down 763, there's the Mosiers down there off East Brown School. Yeah. It's the corner lot right across. So it's the corner lot. Actually, we used to be the old Sorrels property. Their family lived there for a long time. And we do have a sign that we just got up thanks to our contractor, Coyle. And so it says, coming soon, future home of Animal Care and Resource Center.
1: Yeah, so let's hope it is coming soon. In the meantime, how many animals would you estimate are in there at the moment? Cats and dogs, have you got anything else? You had this turtle, didn't you, the other week? That was a weird one, wasn't it?
0: We had a tortoise, yeah.
1: Tortoise, that's what I meant. Yeah. Turtle, tortoise, you know. But that was a weird one for you guys, right? You're always ready to see something that surprises you.
0: Absolutely, yeah. We don't get tortoises in very often, so that was very exciting. It was a beautiful, beautiful animal, and we were able to get it back to where it belonged.
1: Yeah.
0: So that was great.
1: Do we know how it got away from its owner? Because you reunited it, like you said, with the owner, right?
0: We did, yeah. They are very, very good at burrowing out of fences. So that is what that naughty little boy did, just burrowed underneath. And they move pretty slowly, but they're pretty effective.
1: So how did that come about? Was there a call to animal control? Somebody noticed a tortoise where it shouldn't be?
0: That's correct, yeah. And we work very closely with animal control because the city doesn't have their own municipal shelter. So every animal in need that's picked up through animal control will come to us for care.
1: And that's the thing, isn't it? That when you do see animal control out and about, as you said, Michelle, they come to you with those animals because mm-hmm. we don't have a specific city shelter. Will the new building help that?
0: Absolutely. So we are hoping to build enough space that we can continue to care for these strays in Columbia and can continue our partnership. But like I said, it's a very costly project, so we got some more fundraising to go.
1: Yeah.
0: We want to do this once and do this right and make sure that we are here to care for all of the animals in Columbia.
1: How does it look? Is the contract with the city going to continue? Because I know the city have their own budget constraints, but What's the contract look like with the city? And will that continue, do you think, into a new facility, or is that yet to be decided?
0: We are hopeful that we can continue this partnership. It's been, you know, really beneficial for all of these years. We really know how to care for the strays in this community. We've worked really hard to create safety net programs and other things that we offer to the community. So we're still trying to figure out what our relationship looks like in this new facility once we move out of the Big Bear location. But this project is surely going to be transformative for animal care in this community. And we hope we can continue to help as much as possible.
1: Right. So I think a lot of people are wondering about a timeline. You probably get asked that all the time. Like, for example, Michelle, when we get to a heat wave next summer, any chance that you might be dealing with it in a much better facility and better able to deal with the animals in this kind of weather?
0: Likely next summer we will be in the middle of construction.
1: Let's hope anyway, right?
0: Yeah. Okay. So like I said, we've got a tentative draft schedule we just got from our architects. So as long as we keep hitting our goals, we'll hopefully be breaking ground in the spring of next year.
1: All right. Fingers crossed. In the meantime, what is the situation at the Humane Society? Have you got box fans? I mean, we've got them going in the building here today, but that was because the basement flooded. You must have... What do you do to try to keep that place cool in weather like this?
0: So we try to place as many of our pets in foster as we can and then move the pets that are on the air-conditioned side to the air-conditioned side. We've also got industrial fans, and we've had some people out to just give us some advice on how to you know, rotate the doors during the day and really try to keep the heat out and trap the cool inside. So we've been very thoughtful. We also have some sprinkler systems as well that help. But the best thing is that the more cages we clear out and the more animals we send to foster, the more space we'll have to move them around and get them out of that hot space.
1: Yeah, and I think Gone Fishing, you could hear Gone Fishing meowing a bit there. So if people want to do that, how can they do it, Michelle? Just remind us of the details if people want to come help you out. And as you pick Gone Fishing up from getting in more trouble there. There you go, Gone Fishing. That wasn't Michelle, by the way.
0: That wasn't me at all. So yeah, signing up for short-term fostering is very simple. You just go online to our website, cmhspets.org/foster, and we just ask that before you'd come down to the shelter to look at foster pets, go ahead and sign up really quick. Then we'll go ahead and push through those short-term foster applications. So just be checking your email. You'll get an email that says you're all approved, and then we'll set up a time for you to come in and meet some of our animals, see if there's a good fit for you.
1: In the meantime, you can also contribute, if you are so inclined, right, to the Humane Society on the website.
0: Absolutely, yeah. You can donate directly to the shelter. You can also donate directly to the campaign. So every dollar, big or small, makes a huge difference in the lives of our animals. So we appreciate every single dollar.
1: And just keep it on top of all the animals that you've got. And just soldier on, right?
0: Yep, we've got this. We got a very dedicated and loving staff, so I'm very lucky to be surrounded by wonderful people who are just going to continue to work hard to make a difference in the lives of these animals.
1: Before I let you go, by the way, I did get a question about what's the process for volunteers? Do you, I mean, obviously they have to be screened and stuff, but how do you become a volunteer there if people want to volunteer?
0: Volunteering is amazing. Our volunteers and fosters really, really keep our doors open and our spirits high. So fostering and volunteering is very easy. To volunteer, you just sign up online and then you set your hours. So there's not a specific hours you have to do every month and things like that. So you can do dog walking. You can do a doggy day out where you come and take a dog for like a whole afternoon on like a little field trip.
1: Oh, that's cool.
0: You can also help at community events. So lots of cool ways to get involved in different areas of the shelter.
1: I'm asking this personally. Do teenagers, how can you, like 15, 16, is there an age limit, I guess? How young can you start if you wanted to volunteer? That's what I'm asking.
0: You can start volunteering at 10 years old as long as you've got a guardian with you.
1: Okay, perfect. Thanks, Michelle. Did we lose Gone Fishing?
0: Nope, she's right over
1: here.
0: All
1: right, you got your eyes on her. Okay, I was going to say, I don't want to lose her in here. All right, thanks a lot, Michelle. Really appreciate it.
0: Thanks, Simon.
1: All right, Michelle Casey from the Central Missouri Humane Society and Gone Fishing making a guest appearance there as well. I'll try and get that picture up for you on our Facebook page later.
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18: I don't know about you, but my social media feeds are flooded with lotions and potions and gadgets, all promising to unlock different components of longevity. But if you log off, take a step back from all the hype, you'll find that the actual keys to a longer, healthier life are hiding in plain sight. There are four of them. Number one, nutrition. The Mediterranean diet really is the gold standard. Number two, exercise. You should be getting 150 minutes of moderate intensity exercise or 75 minutes of vigorous intensity exercise every week, plus strength training and stretching. Number three, sleep. Sleep is when your body and your brain repair themselves. You should be getting 7 to 9 hours a night. And finally, number four, often gets forgotten, socialization. It's not a bonus. It's a necessity for a healthy life, finding a sense of community, purpose, and belonging. I'm Dr. Sanjay Gupta, helping you live a better life.
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9: From ABC News, I'm Dave Packer. A horrific discovery inside an Ohio home where officials say 16 children were rescued from deplorable conditions. Age range from infancy to teenager, some sent to the hospital. Vinton County Sheriff Ryan Kane.
21: Most of our livestock was kept in better conditions than the children. It was extremely high presence, I'm sure, of bacterial and human feces. It was just a disgusting scene.
9: Four adults who were there have been arrested and pleaded not guilty to criminal charges. 160 million Americans on alert for life-threatening heat from the Gulf Coast to the Northeast through July 4th. These car workers, they're washing cars in Southfield, Michigan, and roasting.
22: It's just burning up. You want to try to do a good job for everybody, but it's hot.
9: The expected heat to continue through Saturday. New disclosures show President Trump earned $2.2 billion last year. ABC's Mary Bruce asked the president about his finances before leaving for North Dakota today, and the president insisted none of it was a conflict of interest.
23: I've made a lot of money before I became president, and they invest my money, and I don't talk to them. I don't even speak to them. So I have many people, I don't know what they call it, closed accounts or something. You put your money in, and that's it. I don't talk to them. They're big institutions.
9: The president was in North Dakota to tour the new Teddy Roosevelt Library. It was his first trip on the new Air Force One, gifted to the U.S. by the Qatari royal family. It's win or go home for the U.S. men's national team tonight as they look to make history at the World Cup. They take on Bosnia-Herzegovina. ABC's Christian Cordero in Santa Clara.
24: We expect this energy in this crowd to be electric, as it has been for each of these matches, no matter what city, no matter who's playing. So it'll be really fun. And we expect the energy here in Santa Clara to only pick up from here, especially knowing what is on the line, the first knockout stage win potentially for the U.S. in 24 years.
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9: Announced on Facebook that Village People lead singer Victor Willis has died after a brief illness. Willis, who performed as the police officer, helped form the Village People in 1977 and co-wrote some of the group's biggest hits like this, YMCA and Macho Man. He was 74. Serena Williams' agent says the 23-time Grand Slam champion tweaked her right knee at Wimbledon during her first singles match in nearly 4 years, but still hopes to play doubles with Sister Venus this week. The Justice Department and more than a dozen states have reached a proposed settlement with three major egg producers accused of scheming to drive up prices.
27: The companies have not admitted any wrongdoing under the settlement, instead blaming the high prices on the pandemic and the bird flu outbreak. As part of the agreement, they'll pay the states a total of $3.3 million and donate 53 million eggs to food banks and community organizations. Some agriculture advocacy groups say that doesn't go far enough, saying consumers paid record prices while dominant egg producers reported extraordinary profits.
9: ABC's Sophie Flay. The Pac-12 men's and women's basketball tournaments will return to Las Vegas as part of the official relaunch of the conference with seven new members: Boise State, Colorado State, Fresno State, Gonzaga, San Diego State, Texas State, and Utah State. The Pac-12 previously played in Las Vegas before an exodus of teams threatened its future. Dave Packer, ABC News.
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